0: The Duke himself penned the edict.
1: Then we will... Second highest.
0: What is it, lad?
1: We will go to the king.
0: Now, you are the one who is mad.
1: He must know what is happening. He would be furious with the Duke.
0: Oh, Hugh, the king has no time to listen to the whimpers of people who live hundreds of miles from his palace.
1: I have to do this.
0: It will be your word against the Duke. And who would credit a village boy against a king's man?
1: Then what are we to do? There's no money, there's no food.
0: You are a boy.
1: I am no longer a boy.
0: Yes. You are right.
1: Do you remember what you used to say about Denton?
0: What?
1: That Denton sees a need and does something about it. There are more in need here than I have ever seen in my entire lifetime. I must do something.
0: But how will you convince the king to listen to us?
1: I do not know. But God will give me the words. I will gather the villagers. We must go immediately.

0: not have enough food for the journey.
1: We will work for our food along the way.
2: It is a months-long journey.
1: Yes. It will be a difficult task. Who will come with me?
2: I will.
1: Thank you, Denton.
0: I will. Our children are sick, our wives are hungry, and we who want to work are forced to fold our hands in idleness. We've been told that the king is just and will hear the story of those who come before him. I see little other choice than to go to him.
1: Who else?
3: Let me go. Take me with you. I'll go.
0: We must also take Dame Martha.
4: Oh, nonsense. I could never make the journey.
0: Your story must be the one that saves us all. Your geese have been killed. Your hearth is cold. Your son has been beaten. Your story is the most likely to move the king.
4: But the journey will take weeks longer if I were to go.
0: Then it will take weeks longer. For the sake of the rest of us, will you not go?
4: If for no other reason than it will keep you and me together, I will go.
1: Good. We leave in the morning.
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2: Is the ground becoming harder with each step, or am I imagining it?
1: I expected others to grumble, but not you, my friend.
2: I'm not grumbling, but this is not quite the victory march that I expected.
1: Nor I. At this pace, we will be walking into the palace as old men.
2: Do you know yet what you will say?
1: No.
9: I must stop.
1: Dame Martha, are you well?
9: I am thirsty.
2: She looks flush.
1: We must rest for a minute.
9: Oh, boys, I am so sorry. You would be many miles down the road if it were not for me.
1: You are more important than our freedom. Rest as you need. May we have some water here, please?
10: Here you are, sir.
1: Thank you. Dame Martha.
9: Thank you.
1: Hugh, come. I will be back, Dame Martha. Yes, Denton.
2: She's looking frail.
1: Yes.
2: Perhaps we should rethink our decision. One of us could make our way back to our village with her.
1: I've been thinking the same. My heart breaks for her. But this journey is in vain if Dame Martha dies en route.
9: If you lads are thinking of taking me back to the village, I will have none of it. The Lord has been my refuge and strength, an ever-present help in the time of trouble. He has never forsaken me. In my lifetime, I have lived through terrible storms, grueling famines, and 2 revolutions. A simple journey of 100 miles or so will not break my spirit if I have placed my trust in him. I will speak to the king if I must do it while lying on my back. I am ready. Let us go.
2: Perhaps we should go on.
1: Agreed.

0: We are nearing a village.
1: Good. Perhaps we can sleep in a bed tonight.
2: This all looks very familiar. Yes, I remember. This is the Inn of the Silver Heart.
1: You've been here?
2: On my journey to Dame Martha's, we met with some wonderful people who helped us. Yes, the man standing beside the road. I remember meeting him.
1: What's his name?
2: I cannot recall. At that point in my life, I was not in the habit of remembering names.
3: Hugh?
2: Is it Ellie?
1: Oh, you had no trouble remembering her name.
2: Ellie! You've become...
3: Older?
2: Yes. Older.
3: Age seems to agree with you as well. It is nice to see you again. What brings you here?
2: Our village has been devastated by the Duke's edicts. We are traveling to petition the king.
3: Yes. I hear word of how the Duke's laws have destroyed so many lives.
2: How is it that you are still so prosperous?
3: We are not under the rule of the Duke in this province, and we happily share our little with others who are less privileged. So, you are going to the castle? You have a long way to travel yet.
2: Aye, but we have come a longer way. For poor Dame Martha, it is a tiresome journey.
3: Oh, poor soul. She shall sleep and eat tonight as an honored guest, for I will lodge her in my own bed.
2: We would like to work for our wages while we are here.
3: There is work and wages here for everyone. What we have, we share.
2: God has certainly blessed us with finding you.
1: That necklace you're wearing, if I may ask, is that gold?
3: Yes. A good friend gave it to me.
4: Well, I must say, I have never been shown such hospitality in all my life.
5: Neither have I.
6: I'm finally able to eat without worry that I might be eating tomorrow's meal as well.
2: If we hadn't such an important task ahead of us, I would be willing to spend many more days here.
3: Hugh.
2: Ellie.
3: I have news.
2: What?
3: There was a man from the castle here today. He was riding hard and stopped only for a drink of water. He said that the king would hold court in 6 days, and that would be the last court until autumn.
2: But no, Ellie. The king holds court every week.
3: It is the last court this summer. Some say the king means to sail for foreign shores.
2: 6 days? We cannot hope to reach the castle in less than 2 weeks.
3: Right. On foot, the journey would be 2 weeks.
2: What are you saying?
3: All day I have been thinking, and this is what you should do. This gold piece will pay for a cart in which Dame Martha can ride. Traveling so, you can reach the castle in 6 or perhaps 5 days.
2: In all my life, I never would have dreamed that my gift would be given back to me.
3: Give, and it will be given unto you. God will always repay kindness.
2: Your kindness will be repaid as well, Ellie. Thank you.

0: castle. It's grander than I ever imagined.
1: We must go to the king's counselor.
0: Where is he?
1: Inside the courtyard.
0: How could you know this?
1: It is common knowledge.
0: Then I must be a step below common.
1: Pardon me, sire.
2: Yes?
1: Our village would like to make a case before the king today. I have a parchment that states my name, my village, and the details of the case I wish to plead.
2: Where did you get this parchment, boy?
1: I wrote it, sire.
2: Can you truly write?
1: Aye.
2: Then write your name.
1: Hugh, son of Dame Martha.
2: You will be told when the king is ready for you. Good day, lad.
1: Thank you.
0: Hugh, you've done it. We have a place at the king's court.
1: Yes. Now I simply need the words.

0: Are you well, Dame Martha? Would you like some water?
1: Oh, no, thank you, dear. In my nervousness, I fear I would choke on it.
0: You have no need to be nervous. We shall only speak the truth.
2: You, Dame Martha, I have news.
1: Yes?
0: What is it, Denton?
2: The Duke is here.
0: The Duke?
1: You cannot make a case against the Duke while he is present in the court with you.
0: A wrong is a wrong. Whether the Duke be at his castle in the north or at our elbow.
1: He will have you hanging from the gallows before sundown.
0: Do you think we have come so far to stop now?
1: But the Duke is the king's friend.
0: Aye, and we are the king's people. I will plead the case.
1: How is it that a heavy heart can be so pleased at the same time? I shall tell the others to pray.
3: Dame Martha is not the only one who's pleased.
0: I am doing what needs to be done. A good friend taught me that.
3: You came to us such a useless little boy. You'd never touched an axe, cleaned a plate or milked a goat. Now you're one who leads and others follow.
0: My father told me he was sending me to a new school. I was expecting to be taught in one of the great schools by esteemed philosophers and teachers. Instead, I was taught in a simple cottage by a humble woman. You and Dame Martha taught me about responsibility and hard work. But my heart never would have been in the right place to learn such things if God hadn't humbled me from the start of this journey. He stripped me of everything. My father had to give me up and place me into the hands of a greater father, supposed to make room for me to grow. Alas, my father has probably replaced me with a more worthy son. I wonder if I was ever his son at all.
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9: The case of Dame Martha of the province of the Black Duke and the King's judgment for the breaking of the King's laws.
10: Your Highness.
11: Yes?
10: Am I to understand that these peasants are bringing a case before you that charges me?
11: Let us hear the case.
9: Who tries the case?
0: Hugh, son of Dame Martha.
9: Please step forward and present your case.
0: As you know, Your Majesty, it has been the king's law that his people should possess the fallen wood of the forest. However, the Duke has now ordered for us to relinquish our wood to him. He's also increased taxes in our land unfairly upon people who barely have enough wood to remain warm. Our village and many villages

0: freely as they collected taxes.
1: Dame Martha, no!
0: Show them your leg, Hugh! And the journey has only deepened his wounds.
2: Will you dare repeat your accusation while you face me?
1: I do not accuse you. You are only guilty of the same crime that many in power commit. You are simply ignorant of the plight of those outside the palace. If you had known your edict would have shackled your people, I am certain your pen would never have touched the parchment.
3: So what, in your mind, would be justice?
1: Give back the rule under which we were so content. Let us have again the wood from the forest. Let us be taxed only justly as we were before. Let us continue to be the joyful, loyal subjects of our duke and our king.
3: Well, if your story be true, you have been ill-used. Do you seek reparations?
1: No, Your Majesty. The damage has been done. The Duke's money would not pay for the ailing children, for the cold hearths, and for the sorrowful tears that have already been shed.
3: And you, Dame Martha, do you agree? Do you not wish to be paid for your dead geese, for your unjust taxes?
0: As Hugh says, sire, we want only that we may live as we lived before the Duke's edict.
3: Would you not desire at least that the king find the duke the cost of your coming and provide a way of return?
0: No, sire. God led me on this journey. He will guide me home.
3: You do not ask for money. I am impressed with your selflessness and sorry for your suffering. However, our law demands that an accusation against royal blood must be confirmed by the word of a nobleman.
4: Your Majesty?
1: Sir Malcolm. Oh.
3: Sir Malcolm, you have something to say?
4: I can confirm the words of the peasants.
3: You can? How is that possible? Do you even know them?
5: I beg your mercy to allow me to ask the woman and the boy a question.
3: I permit.
5: Dame Martha, Hugh.
1: Hello.
0: Hello, Malcolm.
5: Dame Martha, has the young man completed his schooling?
0: He was given to me as a child. He returns to you, worthy to be a king.
5: Very well.
4: Your Majesty, this is my mother. And this
6: is my son. What? Hubert!
1: Father! Father, you showed not but kindness to me, a rude child who then thought of himself above all others. Your love was too great for me to understand. In gratitude, I give you the love of that boy for whom you did so much. But I'm not worthy of your love. I'm not even worthy enough to be called your son.
6: But you are my son, and our prince. Bring my son new clothes. Give him sandals for his feet and for his friends. The kingdom will feast tonight with the finest food in the land. Prince Hubert, your people. My people, your prince. A prince who will one day be your king.

0: Could you... I mean...
1: You may speak, Denton.
0: You lived so long with us, and you never told anyone.
1: Would you have believed me if I had told you?
0: What? No!
1: This is why I kept the secret.
0: All this time I was chopping wood with royal blood. Prince Hubert!
1: I am Hugh Denton. To you I will always be Hugh. And we will forevermore be together at the palace.
0: Hugh, I cannot stay here.
1: Why?
0: I must return home. My father's getting older and will need my help cutting wood.
1: Once again, you are fulfilling needs wherever you see them. You are a good son and friend.
0: Someday I will make the journey to return and see my friend the king.
1: Dame Martha, have you had your fill of food?
2: No, I will not have to eat again for weeks.
1: Your home is here now. You deserve to be treated like royalty.
2: Oh, I deserve nothing, King. But I will not turn down a warm bed.
3: May I speak to you for a moment?
1: Yes, of course. Pardon. Oh, Sir Malcolm, I must show you all that I can do. I can chop wood. I can plant a garden.

0: teach others as well.
1: Your schooling has taught you well. I ask your forgiveness for forcing you into such a hard lesson at such a young age.
0: There's no need for apologies. The journey on which you led me was hard, but it was a journey of necessity. I was not ready to be a king, for I know now that in order to become a king, I first needed to become a servant.
1: You will be an honorable king, Prince Hubert. I will serve you as I have served your father.
0: And I will serve you as well.

0: So!
1: Oh! Oh, sorry. I didn't see you there. Finian, right?
0: Yes, correct. Now, tell me, Thomas, what did you think of the book?
1: Good. Good story.
0: You know, some people believe that life means suffering.
1: I can relate. Especially today.
0: Yes, but I believe suffering has a purpose.
1: Okay.
0: Suffering produces endurance, which produces character, which in turn produces hope.
2: Hmm.
0: And Thomas, you can have a hope that never disappoints. Your tow truck is here.
1: Huh?
0: The tow truck? You know, to pick up your car.
1: Oh, right. Right, yeah.
0: Now, question. When do you think it was that Hugh proved himself fit to be a king?
1: Well, I guess it was when he stood up for his village.
0: But was Hugh ready to stand up for his people before he went through suffering?
1: Why are you looking at me like that?
0: Because, Thomas, it is easier to get lost in your work than it is to face the messy stuff of life. Sometimes the messes you may have made. But your son is worth fighting for, and you know that.
1: Yeah, I do.
0: Mm. So fight for him, Thomas. You grow so that he can grow. The suffering is just the first step toward hope.
1: You kind of make it sound like my car breaking down today is part of some noble quest.
0: Maybe

0: You've been listening to Sir Malcolm and the Missing Prince, selected from the Lamplighter Family Collection of Rare Books. 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Hugh was played by Adam Wiley. Finian Jones was Jess Harnell. Guest appearance by Tim Conway as Fernald the Jester. Sir Malcolm and Thomas were played by Wally Wingert. Dame Martha was Jennifer Darling. Denton and the Courtier were played by Michael Yurchuk. The King was Fred Tattershaw. The Duke was Dave Fenoy. Jerry and the Woodchopper were played by Matt Hurwitz. The Innkeeper and the Duke's Messenger were played by Keith Sarabiker. Edward was Kirk Thornton. Jacques was Andy Pessoa. Lady Mary Montague was Hope Levy. Ellie was Julie Nathanson. Alexander and Jordan were played by Bridger Zadina. Arthur was Preston Strother. Matthew was Benjamin Bryan. The three thieves were Matt Hurwitz, Keith Sarabiker, and Kirk Thornton. 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Music composed by John Campbell. Our producer, John Fornoff. Associate producer, Bob Hoos. And our executive producers, Mark and Deborah Hamby. And I'm your host, John Rhys Davis. We've enjoyed our visit with you. Come back soon. You're always welcome here at Lamplighter Theatre.
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1: Who is Jesus Christ? Christ is the light of the world. John chapter 8, verse 12 tells us, "Then spake Jesus again unto them, saying, I am the light of the world. He that followeth me shall not walk in darkness, but shall have the light of life." Have you ever known a blind person? They may have eyes, but they cannot see with them. They may be in the light, but their world is still darkness. They must depend on others often to help lead them about. They cannot get along as well as those who can see, who enjoy the light. Jesus said that he is the light of the world. Those who are following him get to walk in that light and do not have to walk in darkness. He opens our eyes so that we can see what is hidden to others. We don't have to stumble as those who walk about in the night. It is always day for us. Interesting how that God in the beginning, before he made anything else, said, "Let there be light." He made a light to rule the day, and he made a light to rule the night. And one day, when we are in heaven, there will be no sun or moon. Jesus will be the light of heaven. My friend, we don't have to walk in darkness when we have Jesus. He illuminates our path so that we can place our feet in sure places. Walk in his light today. Follow him.
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0: Welcome to Facing Tomorrow. My name is Jeremiah Williams. My granddad, Dr. Tom Williams, faithfully recorded this radio program for so many years. He wanted to comfort all of us with the comfort wherewith he had been comforted by God our Father and his Son, Jesus Christ, through all of the heartaches and sorrows he experienced. He didn't know about tomorrow, but he knew who held tomorrow and who held his hand. Though he's no longer with us, his message of God's comfort lives on because Jesus lives. May you be challenged and helped as you listen to my granddad share what God had taught him. He always said, the best way to face your tomorrows is to live for Jesus today.
1: This is Dr. Tom Williams, and welcome to the program, Facing Tomorrow. And I thank the Lord for the opportunity He gives day by day, day by day, day by day, to be a witness for Him. And the song today is To the Regions Beyond. Last April, Ms. Williams and I went to Africa. And people all over the country said, Dr. Williams, you're 86 years old. What are you doing going to Africa? And just recently, a couple down in Texas said, we flew over to some other place and it wasn't as far as that was, and our legs were killing us, and we're not near your age. And on the airplane was just really something. You know, it is a little bothersome. You're on there about 17, 18 hours, but you just have to move around. You have to get up, stand up. When everybody's asleep, I stand up quite a while just get my legs going again. I'll walk up and down the airplane and so forth. So, but I'm just saying, you know, I found out a long time ago, you can do for God what you want to do. If you really want to serve Him, then you can. You may not can do what others can do. I can't do what I used to could do. But I can go and preach. Recently, a pastor said, we'd like for you to preach three times a Sunday. And I said, okay, great. He said, now, can you do that at your age? Oh, I said, well, I can preach five times if you want me to. You know, you just keep on with God just depend on Him and do what you can do by His grace and His strength. The regions beyond is the song, and maybe God is asking you to go to the regions beyond. You say, well, Brother Williams, I'm just so old, I can't go. Well, maybe you can't go, but if you could go and don't go, then something's wrong with your Christianity. And there's a lot of folks. You know, God asked a double question in Isaiah 6 when He said, whom shall we send and whom will go for us? Whom shall we send and who will go for us? That's a double question. A lot of people have been sent that have never gone. And those are the most confused people, the grouchiest people in the world, that God asked to go do something and that they've never done it. And so I trust today you'll not be in that group. To the regions beyond, I must go. I must go where the story has never been told, to the millions that have never heard of His love. I must tell the sweet story of old. To the hardest of places He calls me to go, not thinking of comfort or ease. The world may pronounce me a dreamer, a fool, enough if the Master I please. O ye that are spending your leisure and powers in pleasures so foolish and fond, awake from your selfishness, folly, and sin, and go to the regions beyond. There are other lost sheep that the Master must bring, and they must the message be told. He sends me to gather them out of all lands and welcome them back to His fold. To the regions beyond, I must go, to the world, all the world, his salvation shall know. And today, I challenge you, as I have people for many, many, many years now, all over the world, that, you know, to be able to do and not do is sin. The Bible said, for a man to know to do good and do it not, to him it's sin. We need to just wake up and get up and go as far as we can, do as much as we can for the glory of God and praise of the Lord Jesus Christ unto the salvation of lost souls and unto the challenging and pricking of the heart of those who are saved. Our Father, today as we approach thy blessed throne of grace, we pray that some will be touched today to go to the regions beyond. Help them to be willing to turn loose of their comfort zone, to turn loose of the little situation that they have in life. Father, it may be a great home they live in. It may be a lesser home they live in. I don't know, but I do know this, that you called us to go. You can't spell gospel without first spelling go, our Father. And so I know that you want us to go. The Lord Jesus, in the great chapter of Matthew 28, said, "Go ye into all the world and preach the gospel, baptizing them in the name of the Father, the Son, and the Holy Ghost." And I trust that we will be willing to do that to ever our God ability that he gives us, then help us to go in the strength of that. Our Father, today, thank you now. Thank you so much for the privilege of serving you in Jesus' blessed and holy name. Amen and amen. In Psalm 27, verse 1, the Lord is my light. He's my light. He's my guide. He's the path that I walk down. He's the light that lightens that path that I walk down. The Lord is my light. And they called David, and I'll read that scripture to you maybe today or soon. They called him the light of Israel. But David wanted everybody to know he as a light was only a light of a real light. See, the moon has no light. It shines only because of the sun. We shine only as Christians because of the Son of God, who is the light of the world. David committed scripture to memory, and one of the verses he did was, "The word is a lamp unto my feet and a light unto my path." If you were in Israel, you would see a little lamp. It's very old, and you would see one of them somewhere, and it had a kind of a hoop on the side of it like a handle, and you stuck your foot up in there in one foot, and then a lamp for the other foot, you lit the lamp, and at night you could walk and notice what he said. David said, "It's a light unto my being. It's a light unto my path." David said, "Thy word is a lamp unto my feet. It's a light unto my path." He said, "If I'm standing here, it's a lamp unto my feet. But if I'm going somewhere, it's a light unto my path." And you'll never walk in darkness when you walk with the Lord. Satan's the god of darkness. I don't like darkness. I'll be honest about it. If you came to our house, you would see big lights on both sides of our house that shine all night long. And then you would see porch lights that shine. And I've said it before on the broadcast, but people who used to drive by Dr. Lee Robertson's house there in Chattanooga, Tennessee, said they thought it was a shopping center. He kept every light in his house on all night long. He was like me. He didn't like darkness. I don't like darkness. I don't know why we think our children have to be raised in darkness. Just put a light in their room from the time they're born, and they'll get used to the light. In the light, that toy box is a toy box. But you leave those kids in there in the darkness, and something happens, and they look over, and all of a sudden, that toy box is a monster of some kind. And if you watch it long enough, it'll even move. That's the way darkness is. It causes you not to really see what things are. But the light causes us to see what they are. David said, "The Lord is my light. He lights up my life. He lights up my way. He lights up my path. He lights up my being. He lights up my marriage. He lights up my kingdom. He lights up my kingship. He is my light." He said, I don't need another light. The Lord is my light. He's a lamp unto my feet. He's a light unto my path. The Bible is often referred to as the light of the Word of God. And Jesus is the light. And he came in John chapter 1, and it said, "And the darkness comprehended him not." The darkness could not defeat him. This light shines in the darkest of dark. It shines in the brightest of day because it is brighter than the noonday sun. You can read that in Acts chapter 22 when Saul said a light came from heaven brighter than the noonday sun. He said the sun was so bright at noonday and it just smote me off my horse and down on my knees and down on my face because of the brilliance of that light. Here several years ago, maybe they still have it, I don't know, psychedelic lighting, and you go into a place and they turn on these lights and you literally can't stand. I mean, it just knocks you down. That's supposed to be some kind of a deal I don't want anything to do with. The Lord is my light. David said, not something else. I don't need to read anything else. I need to read the book that God gave, because it's a light unto my path. It's a lamp unto my feet. And if you just get in the book, friend, instead of reading all the other stuff you're reading, you would find out this book is a light to your path. It's a lamp to your feet. It's a guide through the darkest of dark, and on and on and on. David said, "The Lord is my light." And he was bragging about that and thankful for that. And he's my light, and I hope he's yours. And God willing, we'll be back next week with the blessed old book.
0: Thank you, Granddad, for that stirring message from God's Word. The ministry of Dr. Tom Williams is carried on through his loving wife, Janine, his family, and ministry partners like you. It is our desire to inspire the next generation to live a prayer life, remain faithful in trials, embolden their witness, and be obedient to God's Word. 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
3: Evolutionists hate the second law of thermodynamics. It has never been disproved. The second law of thermodynamics says all order tends to disorder. But if you're an evolutionist, you like to say out of disorder comes order. But it just doesn't work that way. For many years, evolutionists said, well, at the molecular level, it works. You can get order out of disorder at the molecular level. About 35 years ago, Dr. Jorgensen said to me, my professor from Princeton got a Nobel Prize. He's going to be speaking to a group in downtown Chicago. Would you like to go with me? I said, I would. We went down and we sat in a room. There wasn't a big crowd, maybe about 15 or 20 of us. And the professor's name was Val Fitch. He was talking about how it was to go to Sweden and eat reindeer that King Gustav killed. But someone then asked him, what did you get a Nobel Prize for? He said, for work I did 18 years ago. The next question was obvious. Why did it take 18 years? And Mr. Fitch said, because what I found out did not make the scientific world happy. What he found out is the second law of thermodynamics also works at the molecular level. If you want to believe in fairy tales, try Snow White or Cinderella. They're better than evolution.
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0: This is A Light for Your Pathway, the daily reading of a proverb. 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And now, today's proverb. 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My son, if thou wilt receive my words and hide my commandments with thee, so that thou incline thine ear unto wisdom and apply thine heart to understanding, yea, if thou criest after knowledge and liftest up thy voice for understanding, if thou seekest her as silver and searchest for her as for hid treasures, then shalt thou understand the fear of the Lord and find the knowledge of God. For the Lord giveth wisdom, out of his mouth cometh knowledge and understanding. He layeth up sound wisdom for the righteous, he is a buckler to them that walk uprightly. He keepeth the paths of judgment, and preserveth the way of his saints. Then shalt thou understand righteousness and judgment and equity, yea, every good path. When wisdom entereth into thine heart, and knowledge is pleasant unto thy soul, discretion shall preserve thee, understanding shall keep thee, to deliver thee from the way of the evil man, from the man that speaketh froward things, who leave the paths of uprightness to walk in the ways of darkness, who rejoice to do evil, and delight in the frowardness of the wicked, whose ways are crooked, and they froward in their paths, to deliver thee from the strange woman, even from the stranger which flattereth with her words, which forsaketh the guide of her youth, and forgetteth the covenant of her God. For her house inclineth unto death, and her paths unto the dead. None that go unto her return again, neither take they hold of the paths of life, that thou mayest walk in the way of good men, and keep the paths of the righteous. For the upright shall dwell in the land, and the perfect shall remain in it. But the wicked shall be cut off from the earth, and the transgressors shall be rooted out of it. We trust that the power of God's Word on today's edition of Light for Your Pathway was a blessing. Tune in again to Light for Your Pathway.
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9: And I think a lot of the troubles that we have sometimes in life, in the bad decisions that we make, and the vulnerabilities that we have, and the temptations that we give into, sometimes it's because we don't take care of ourselves to sleep when we should, or to eat as we should.
8: You're listening to a portion of a message preached at International Baptist Church, Dumaguete, by Pastor Randy Dumova. After a victory. Though exhausted physically and emotionally after a victory, let's not get our eyes off the Lord. Continue to lean upon Christ and walk with God.
9: So here's Elijah. He's in the wilderness, scared, tired, ready to quit, just to give up on everything. Doesn't want to fight anymore. He's exhausted. And he's found a juniper tree, and he's laid down at this juniper tree, verse 5, and as he lay and slept under a juniper tree, behold, then an angel touched him and said unto him, arise and eat. So Elijah had fallen asleep, which is a good thing. I think he probably needed sleep. I think everything he's saying before he went to sleep was because he was just exhausted and emotionally drained. And can I say that's not a good way to make any decisions when you're that way? You make horrible decisions when you're tired. Amen? And here's Elijah, and you say stupid things when you're tired. You ever been around people who haven't had any sleep? They get kind of, well, I've heard people say some really strange things when they haven't had enough sleep. And here's Elijah. Oh, God, why, I just want to die. He hadn't slept yet. He'd had a great victory. The next day, he got the news from Jezebel saying, by tomorrow, you're going to be dead like them. And boy, and he took off. Right? And he left his servant, and he kept going. Another day into the wilderness. And he's on the road. He hadn't had any rest. And he's crying out to God, oh, God, just let me die. But the angel of the Lord finds him sleeping, and it's probably a good thing that he was getting some needed sleep. Then he is awakened by this angel of the Lord to eat. He needed to eat. Huh? He said, arise, eat. Do you know that a lot of your emotional problems could probably be traced back to a lack of sleep and not eating as you should? I think sometimes we try to spiritualize everything that doesn't need to be spiritualized, and the things that are just very practical we ignore like they don't matter. But you know, you do need to sleep and you do need to eat. Some of you, now listen to me. Some of you have been around here a long time. Love not sleep. Don't fall in love with sleep, but you got to sleep sometime, right? You don't want to be the sluggard that's like the door on its hinges and you can't get out of bed. But there is a time we need to rest. There is a time where we got to stop and we've got to sleep. And I think a lot of the troubles that we have sometimes in life, in the bad decisions that we make, and the vulnerabilities that we have, and the temptations that we give into, sometimes it's because we don't take care of ourselves to sleep when we should, or to eat as we should. Routine is good. I like routine. Now, sometimes our routines have to get disturbed for good reason, good cause. I don't think we ought to be so strict about a routine that we're no good to anybody. Sometimes we've got to sacrifice and put in some extra time, and all of us ought to be there, and probably more often than we do. But listen to me, I like routine. You need to get your sleep. You need to eat on schedule. Look at verse 6. And he looked, and behold, there was a cake. Amen. Not even health food. It was a cake. No, I'm just kidding. I'm just kidding. There was a cake, bacon on the coals, and a cruse of water at his head. And he did eat and drink and laid him down again.
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0: And they knew that they were in sin and that God was judging them. And so he misunderstood that God's judgment meant that God had forsaken them. And Gideon said, God's forsaken us. No, God's not forsaken you. God's right there talking to you. Are you listening? God hasn't forsaken you. God's speaking to you right now.
1: 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All or nothing faith. A father disciplines his son. Let us not hide ourselves from God when we are disciplined. Help is given to us through godly leaders.
0: Third reason that we lose faith in God sometimes is because we misunderstand his judgments. Gideon said that God had forsaken them. And I've touched on this a little bit already, but that's a lie of the devil. God doesn't forsake you. He may punish you. He may discipline you, but he doesn't forsake you. He doesn't leave you alone. When you believe that God has forsaken you, then you'll not trust him when he says, I'm with you. And that was Gideon's problem. The Lord is with you, thou mighty man of valor. The Lord's not with me. Why would Gideon say, the Lord's not with us? He knew they were being punished. He knew that his father was worshiping a false god. He knew that the people around him were worshiping false gods, that they did not obey the voice of God. They knew that the Midianites' coming was punishment. God had sent a prophet to tell them. And they knew that they were in sin and that God was judging them. And so he misunderstood that God's judgment meant that God had forsaken them. And Gideon said, God's forsaken us. No, God's not forsaken you. God's right there talking to you. Are you listening? God hasn't forsaken you. God's speaking to you right now. If you're in church tonight and you got some idea in your head that it's all over, you're a marked man, God doesn't want you, no, he'll never use you, you might as well just go and live in sin, you're listening to a lie of the devil because God's speaking to you right now. He's not forsaken you. God doesn't forsake his children. He loves his children. The devil's going to come tell you, God doesn't love you anymore. If God loved you, you wouldn't have all this trouble. If God loved you, God does love you. He proved it right here 2,000 years ago. He proved his love already. What else do you want him to do? What else does he have to do to prove his love to you? Come die again? I don't care what you've done wrong. Listen. I don't care what you've done wrong. God won't forsake you. He may let you go through a time of chastening. He may let you learn some lessons, but he loves you and he's pulling for you. He's wanting you to seek him. He wants you to know him. It doesn't matter what you've done wrong. God does not forsake you. If he did, he'd be a liar. So stop running from God. Run to God. You've gone into hiding. Because you think God's forsaken you. You've given up on yourself, and God wants to restore you. You're shying away from the pastor, like Gideon's hiding. Oh, I don't want to see me back here. I'm scared. And you're shying away from the pastor. You're afraid to come talk to the pastor. Afraid to talk to leaders and let someone help you. You know there are people who would help you rebuild your life, help you get to God, help you grow in your faith.

0: help you go forward, but you're hiding from them. You're running away from them. You're not close to them. You ignore them. They set up times to meet with you, and you won't meet with them. And I want to say to you, why are you hiding? You've lost faith. You have no reason to lose faith. You're misunderstanding what judgment's about. It's not to destroy you. It's to develop you. God's not trying to destroy your life. God wasn't trying to destroy the Israelites.
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0: Excuse me, Mr. Jenkins?
1: Yes, Bob?
0: This bonus you're asking me to give Larry is totally unfair.
1: How so?
0: Well, he worked with Kurt on that sale, and Kurt did 80% of the work. It's not right to give Larry 100% of the bonus.
2: In life, some things just don't seem fair.
1: Bob, I've made my decision.
0: But boss, Kurt worked nights and weekends for months. I've never seen anyone work harder. He deserves at least half the bonus.
2: Ever notice that what seems unfair at first seems fair with just a little more information?
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0: I'm good.
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0: Education consists of taking something complicated and explaining it in simpler terms. In other words, getting the jelly on the bottom shelf. The question is, what do you do when you get to the bottom shelf? Science is based on a study of what I call fundamental indefinables. These are physical phenomena which are described in terms of each other, and we can't get any lower than that. For example, if I said, what is force? You'd say, it hurts when it hits me, but it's something you have to experience. What is mass? Mass is something that takes up space. Did you know without mass, it wouldn't be anything to take up space, and we might not even have distance? Did you know time is the aging of mass? Did you know temperature is a measure of the energy of mass? Did you know there's all these things we believe in, but you can't prove them? You only know them because you experience them, and you explain them in terms of each other. And so, technically, a force is that which causes acceleration. Acceleration involves distance and time. Distance is a separation between two masses. So we got to have masses to get distance. Mass is a quantity of matter a body possesses, but matter is anything that occupies space, and now we got that back in. Time is a measurement of the aging of matter. So without matter, we couldn't have any time. And it goes on and on and on. The conclusion is science is based on some undefinable premises that we believe only because of what we have seen and heard. In Acts chapter 4, verse 20, it says, we cannot but speak the things we have seen and heard. Jesus said in Luke 7, verse 22, go your way and tell John the things which you have seen and heard, how the blind see, the lame walk, the lepers are cleansed, the deaf hear, and the dead are raised, to prove the poor, the gospel is preached. We can only believe the things that we've seen and heard. You say, I have to live by facts. You can't even prove who your daddy is. All you know is when you were little, somebody big and ugly got in front of your face and said, dad, dad, dad, dad. And you said, I believe. Boy, it sure is good to have faith. This is Pete Cowling.
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0: Don't go away. Coming up, we will see how God's Word answers that question.

0: A little while ago, we asked the question, what must a person do to go to heaven? We heard many answers, but the Bible should be our authority for every question. This is Theo Amante with the Bible answer to that question. Well, the Bible says in John chapter 3 verse 16, "For God so loved the world that he gave his only begotten Son, that whosoever believeth in him should not perish, but have everlasting life." The Bible tells us that a person must believe or put their trust in Jesus to go to heaven. Romans chapter 3 verse 23 says, "For all have sinned and come short of the glory of God." When we compare ourselves to God, the Bible says we come short or miss the mark of God's perfection. We are all sinners, and sin has a heavy price that must be paid. Romans chapter 6 verse 23 says, "For the wages of sin is death." This death is talking about an eternal separation from God in a lake of fire. However, the verse didn't end there. "But the gift of God is eternal life through Jesus Christ our Lord." Heaven is as simple as receiving a gift. With a gift, you have a choice to receive it or not. With a gift, you aren't expected to pay, give anything in exchange, or even do something to become worthy to receive it. The Bible says in Ephesians chapter 2 verse 8 and 9, "For by grace are ye saved through faith, and that not of yourselves. It is the gift of God, not of works, lest any man should boast." In Titus chapter 3 verse 5, "Not by works of righteousness which we have done, but according to his mercy he saved us." We look to the Bible and see that it's not good works, personal righteousness, or anything that we could do to pay for our sin. God loved us so much that he gave Jesus Christ, his only begotten Son, to die on a cross to pay for our sins. That is why Jesus came. Romans chapter 5 verse 8 says, "But God commendeth his love toward us, in that while we were yet sinners, Christ died for us." Jesus came to die for sinners. Jesus came to die for you. Jesus' death on the cross was enough to pay for all of your sin. Believe in him, trust in him, and you shall be saved. What must a person do to go to heaven? The Bible says, "Believe in Jesus Christ and accept his gift of eternal life." Keep tuning into the station for more help from the Bible, because the Bible has the answer.
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3: Pay attention. The first time something said is the most important time. Make sure that you're listening to get it right. Pay attention to the details. Take notes if you must. Ask questions immediately so you don't waste his time.
0: 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Becoming one with your leader. When your leader asks you to do something in a specific way, see to it that you get it done the way he wants it done. Make sure that his words don't fall on deaf ears.
3: If your leader is giving you instructions, if your leader is trying to give you directions, that's the first time he's given it is the most important time. Be paying attention. You students in class, a teacher's giving instruction, or you're in a meeting and the leader's giving you instruction, don't you get yourself occupied in a bunch of other stuff. You're, and then after, what'd you say? Could you repeat that? You know, in the world, you get fired. Why weren't you listening? Pay attention. The first time something said is the most important time. Make sure that you're listening to get it right. Pay attention to the details. Take notes if you must. Ask questions immediately so you don't waste his time. but also so you can be sure you understand and carry out what you need to do correctly. Someone say, hey, I think we need to do something a certain way. Be paying attention to that. God said that he elevates his word above his own name. He makes much of his words. Guess what? We should too. This goes to speech class this week, right? If God makes much of his words, then we ought to make much of our words. Our words should matter. Our words are not supposed to be wasted. We're not supposed to have idle words. We're supposed to look at our words like currency and make sure that we spend them correctly, that we don't waste our words. I don't like to waste my breath, waste my words. Right? God said, my word accomplishes. I send it out. It accomplishes. It doesn't return to me void. He says, I don't send my word out and it comes back empty. He says, my words accomplish things. I speak to get things done. Right? The centurion that came to Jesus who had a servant and he said, would you heal my servant? Jesus said, I'll come. He said, no, you don't have to come to my house, Lord. Just speak the word only and my servant will be healed. He says, I understand authority. I'm a man under authority. I can say to this guy under me, go do this and he goes. Or I say to this guy, come here and he comes. Or I say to this guy, do this and it gets done. He said, I don't have to do it. I just speak the word and things happen. He says, Jesus, I understand your authority. If you'll just speak the word, it'll happen. Now, what does it mean? That our words are supposed to get things accomplished. And when your leader in any area is speaking to you saying, I need you to do this and here's how I need you to do it, he expects it to get done the way he said. Not that his words fall on deaf ears, or that is, you know, if Jekyll, right, deaf. If he's deaf, and I know he's deaf, why would I be there having trying to talk to him? Maybe hoping he reads lips. I don't know. But if I'm making sound to him and he can't hear it, it's just like I'm wasting words. It's like it makes no sense. I can't walk away and expect he's going to do whatever I said. He couldn't understand. He couldn't hear me. But if you have hearing and your leader is giving you instructions, listen and get it the first time. Ask questions if you don't understand something, but that's how we get on the same page. It doesn't matter how hard you work if your end result is different than what your leader was expecting. It doesn't matter. Oh, I put so many hours into this, but did you do what was expected? Right? We all want to be judged by sincerity. No, you're judged by accomplishing what you were supposed to accomplish. Did you do what you were supposed to do? Did you get it done correctly? That's what matters. You're going to go to school, take your exam. But I struggled really hard on every question. I gave it a lot of thought. But you failed. You got the wrong answers.
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This is our listener request hour this moment. 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And I will be your host. I'm Jeff Espada for the next hour. It's been a great privilege for me so far to be here while my friends are celebrating Independence Day with our friends, Americans. And by the way, sa tong listeners on the air who are Americans, happy Independence Day to you. I hope you're having a great day. 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Hopefully, I'm enjoying Nyong Yang song. If I can load it right now, it's not connecting. But this time, here's Herbstro Trio with Amazing Love. Hopefully, you enjoyed it. Sing along if you know the song.

Theo Lamar. Thank you, Lamar Kowski, for requesting that song here on the Anchor Radio. I hope you enjoyed your song. By the way, to our faithful listeners, that was Rachel E. Smith singing The Shepherd Knows Your Name. It's a great privilege that we are known of the Father, of the Heavenly Savior. Hopefully you are encouraged that God knows your name. Continue to dwell and listen in on the songs. Coming up next, here's the Dwight Smith Family with Meeting in the Air.

just like that, we just heard our second song for this hour, a song request that came in from Christine Makalisang, the John Marshall family singing As Long As I Have Jesus. I hope you're enjoying the song here on the Ink Radio, ma'am. Thank you for requesting that song. This time, here's the Rossi family with Revive Us Again Medley.

What a great song by the John Marshall Family to count the cost here on the Inc. Radio. And I listen to that song every time I hear it. I am reminded of the verse in the Bible in Mark 8:36, questioning us, "What shall it profit a man if he shall gain the whole world and lose his own soul?" And dear faithful listeners, I hope you are blessed with the Inc. Radio because it reminds you of the Bible and what God says and what we should prioritize in our life. What is it if you gain everything but don't bring anybody to heaven? Dili sila sure silang kaluwasan. If you have friends that are not sure and you're a believer, you're saved, you should be sharing the gospel to them. Anything else that's not for the cause of Christ or for the Great Commission should be under a priority list. Now this time, with that song reminding us of soul winning, here's a great song from Hal Sanderson College, "The Mission." And once again, if you have a request, send it in this afternoon sa atong app. Thank you.

was the Rossi family singing here on the Anchor Radio, A Goodly Heritage. And we are coming up to the halfway point of our hour. Hopefully you enjoyed hearing the songs here on the Anchor Radio. By the way, we're still welcoming several requests. I hope nga dili po mo mabalo sa inyong host. Ako si Jeff Espada. And I'm looking forward to playing your song this afternoon. It's been a great privilege to play several already from Leia and from Mom Christine Makalisang. Thank you for requesting this noon. But to those who haven't sent in one yet, I'd like to encourage you, or pagpadasig sa inyo, padala na mga song request diha pinaagi sa the Anchor Radio app. Just like this request that came in from Rainiel Singit, he wants to hear a Luis and then just sing Jesus, Thank You. And to our friend, thank you, Rainiel, for requesting your song. I hope you enjoy it.

Thank you, Mom Dynamo and Luca, for requesting a song here on the Ink Radio by the Hooker family. I know he cares. Just a quick time check before the next song. The current time now is 1:08 p.m. Now this time, here's Hudson's sister singing, "Jesus Pilots My Ship."

For our fifth song request this afternoon, that was Commonwealth Baptist College with We Will Stand Our Ground. Thank you for requesting that. And to our faithful listeners on the FM, magpabalo lang ko ninyo sa to sa mga kanta na mo nga naay sign language nag-play sa Anchor Radio app. If wala pa ninyo ang Anchor Radio app and naa mo yung mga amigo nga dili kadungog, they can benefit and be blessed pinagi sa pag-download sa among libreng app. Ang pinaagi ana, if ma-register sila, they can enable the setting where they can watch deaf video playing along with the song. So, para ma-bless po sila, i-share na ninyo sa ilahon. Now, this time to continue, with the time being 1:15 p.m., here is Harvest Baptist Church with I Need Jesus.

hope you're encouraged by that song by Grace and Truth. God is there, and thank you for requesting that song, dear faithful listeners. Now, this time to bring us up to the hour, here are two songs by The Apleys, Gonna Move, and another one by Fundamental Difference, If You Knew Him. Thank you so much for tuning in this afternoon. It's been a great privilege to host you this afternoon and to play your song request. So far, wala naman nanulod ng mga kanta. And if we're gonna continue, ang kaning duha ka kanta ako i-play karon will bring us up to the hour. Continue to tune in for the next listener request hour in the evening at 6 p.m. this evening. We'll be having another one. And also continue to tune in for our programs such as Unshackled at 3:30 and also other programs in Saturday's Kids Time. 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Christian, ang naga-lift sa ngalan sa Ginoo, ug naga-encourage, pinagi sa pulong sa Ginoo. 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Thank you so much for tuning in. I hope you enjoy the song. Here's The Apleys with Gonna Move and Fundamental Difference singing If You Knew Him. Thank you so much for tuning in. Have a blessed afternoon.

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1: You started out as a tiny speck, smaller than a period at the end of a sentence. In this tiny speck was all the information that would ever be needed to control every aspect of your growth, to make sure your ears got on each side of your head, to make sure your nose was above your mouth so you could smell your food and enhance the taste as you ate it, to make sure your legs grew at exactly the right rate. Otherwise, they might call you Eileen. God did a remarkable job. In this tiny speck was also enough information even to determine how your children would look someday. And you thought your computer was small. My goodness, God put all this in a tiny cell. He did a whole lot of work programming you before you were born. Maybe, just maybe, He had plans for what He wanted you to do after you were born. Maybe you ought to read the manual. I call the manual the Bible. Maybe you ought to get in touch with God. His area code is on your knees. Maybe it'd be good if you checked with Him periodically to make sure you're doing exactly what He put you here to do. This is Pete Cowling.
2: The world's going to keep producing doctors and lawyers and engineers because they need those. But if there's going to be preachers, come out of our churches. I don't think it's an accident for a young man to be in an independent fundamental Baptist church. I just believe God's got a mark on you. Does that mean every young man here is going to be a preacher? I can't say that, but I think we ought to give God the opportunity, because there's a famine and people need to hear the word of God. And how can they hear without a preacher?
3: You're listening to a portion of a message preached at International Baptist Church, Dumaguete, by Pastor Randy DeMovo. The answer to the famine. The world is dying and going to hell. The only hope we have can be found in the Word of God. There's a great need for gospel preachers, pastors, and missionaries.
2: We need preachers to inspire young men to want to serve God. We need moms and dads who would pray once again for God to use their sons. You parents with children, you ought to be praying that God would use your children. You don't get to call them. I didn't call any of my children to ministry. That wasn't my job to call them. But you know what we could do? We could help qualify them. We could make sure that they grew up in the right way. We could train them up in the way they should go, so that if God would use them, they were ready to be used. I'm afraid some of you, you're scared that God might want your son to be a preacher. The world's going to keep producing doctors and lawyers and engineers because they need those. But if there's going to be preachers, come out of our churches. I don't think it's an accident for a young man to be in an independent fundamental Baptist church. I just believe God's got a mark on you. Does that mean every young man here is going to be a preacher? I can't say that, but I think we ought to give God the opportunity, because there's a famine and people need to hear the word of God. And how can they hear without a preacher? We need preachers. You moms and dads, would you pray about God using your children? Don't you go home tonight and say, you're going to be a preacher, son. Let God do that. You just don't get in the way. You support that kind of decision. We can create the environment that helps them to know God and to see God at work. Hey, you know what? We can stop bad-mouthing the ministry and start giving honor to whom honor is due again. Why is there such a lack of desire for young men to go in the ministry? Maybe because all they hear is negative talk about ministry. Got too much negative talk about the ministry. Complaining about stuff at the church. You go home. Listen, you parents, you go home and you backbite the preacher. You want to go home tonight on your way home driving, and you're talking and your children are listening, and you want to tell your wife or your husband all the things you disagree about what the preacher said. No wonder your kids won't want to serve God, because you're negative about the ministry. You want to complain about church members and church. Why would they want to go in the ministry? We're sabotaging what God has. We can praise the preachers. We can love preachers again. I think we've kind of gone through a phase in America, at least, and I think it's spilled over to here as well, where we really have gotten away from lifting up the men of God. We're so afraid of man worship. Oh, shut up about man worship. Hey, I'm for having heroes. Just have the right ones. We need to be able to look up to men that God has put in there and say, that's our leader. That's who I'm supposed to follow. We need that again. We need preachers that don't destroy that once they get there. We can be loyal and show respect to preaching once again. We can stop skipping church.
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0: Deuteronomy 32, verse 6. Do you thus requite the Lord, O foolish people and unwise? Is not he thy father that hath bought thee? Hath he not made thee and established or fashioned thee? Sometimes I encounter people that don't think that God has the right to tell them what to do. They'll use statements like, well, it's my life, isn't it? I have my rights, don't I? Deuteronomy 32, 6. Do you thus requite the Lord, O foolish and unwise? Is not he thy father that hath bought thee? Hath he not made thee and established thee? God has every right to demand obedience from us because of his rights as our father, our owner, our creator, and our designer. So the question then arises, if God speaks to your heart through Bible reading or a Sunday school class or a sermon or even the occasional radio spot, how do you react? Do you bristle and get defensive? Or do you repent and comply? Something to think about.
1: 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Also wisdom and instruction and understanding. 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
3: Who is Jesus Christ? Christ is the Savior of men, the Savior of all men. 1 Timothy 4:10 says, "For therefore we both labor and suffer reproach, because we trust in the living God, who is the Savior of all men, especially of those that believe." The fact that men, all men, are sinners is no secret. Men cannot hide the fact that they are sinners, any more than a banana tree can hide that it is a banana tree, or an apple tree hide that it is an apple tree. We are known by our fruits, and all of us have the evidence of our sinfulness in our lives. That all men are sinners means that all men are lost. The wages of sin is death, and therefore it is appointed unto men once to die. Following death, there is judgment. How can a man escape this judgment? He can't run from it. He can't talk his way out of it. He can't pay his way out of it. There is only one way for man to keep from facing God for his sin. He must be saved. Man cannot save himself. It is impossible. Man, therefore, needs a Savior. A Savior is someone who saves another from destruction. Jesus is the only Savior. He is the Savior of all men. If you have not received him, do so today.
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0: you got to start somewhere, right? Because we're talking about building character. And you're not going to go from zero character to Mr. Character. You got to start somewhere. So just little short-term, quick achievements that you can do every day. It's a great start.
1: 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Building character. Long-lasting growth happens gradually. Build your character by establishing achievable, short-term objectives. Have goals in how you ought to grow.
0: We've had him in church here. Man, what a fine young man, sharp young man, faithful young man, going soul winning. And they fizzle out. No explanation. They just, something happens. They move away for a while, family, whatever, and they just kind of fizzle out. Don't put all your hope in one person. You'll be a very disappointed worker. Usually it's the least likely is the one that's going to make it. And the one that everybody, oh, this is the one. Probably not, but let's hope for it. Don't give up. But a key to growing is realizing that long-lasting growth happens gradually, little by little. Growth is not instant. It happens over time. You're born, and it's just every year, right? How many of you had like one of those measuring charts when you were a kid, you know? And it's like, next year. Right? But we like to see progress over time, right? We see, it's like, hey, look at it, I grew an eighth of an inch, you know what I mean? We like to see progress, but it's gradual, but it happens. Set short-term goals that you can achieve on a daily basis. Set short-term goals that you can achieve on a daily basis. Look, if you set long-term goals, you'll give up before you get there, probably, because you don't have the character yet to last that long. Okay? So set short-term goals, things that can be done quickly. Quick, just short things that you can enjoy a success very soon. That's motivating. Right? Short-term goals that you can achieve on a daily basis, something you could do every day. Easy. But you got to start somewhere, right? Because we're talking about building character. And you're not going to go from zero character to Mr. Character. You got to start somewhere. So just little short-term, quick achievements that you can do every day. That's a great start. If you've never read your Bible regularly, don't set a goal to read, you know, 20 chapters a day. Well, if you're not already every day reading your Bible, that's too big of a goal probably for you to set. Just get 4 or 5 verses a day. Short, simple, but you can do it every day. Are you understanding what I'm saying? You got to start small, and then after a while, you say, you know what, I can do more than that. Great. You've already established what you can do. Now you can add to it. You can increase. But start with short term. If you've never developed a prayer life, don't try to pray an hour every day. You know, I need to pray. God, I'm going to pray an hour every day. How'd that work for you so far? Some of you have made that kind of decision at the altar. Oh, I feel convicted, Lord. I need to pray a sweet hour of prayer. Oh, but I'm praying. And you don't. Because you don't have the character. It takes character. It's not easy to pray. Are you listening? That's why most Christians don't pray. It's hard. You think it'd be easy. Some of you talk all the time, but you think it'd be easy to pray. But it's hard to pray, isn't it? So start small. Can you spend 5 minutes in prayer? Every day.
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0: It's not only a right decision when it turns out the way you want. Right is right regardless of the outcome. Let us go and do and leave the results to God. You don't always get the result that you're hoping for, but it's still right to go and right to do. And that's how you have to make decisions. I'm so confident that God would have me make this decision. This is the right decision to make. That even if it doesn't turn out the way everyone's expecting or everybody's hoping or even that I'm hoping for, I would still stand by it that it was the right decision to make.
1: You're listening to a portion of a message preached at International Baptist Church, Dumaguete, by Pastor Randy DeMovo. Decision making. When you know that you will regret what you're about to do, don't do it. You need to be confident that regardless of the outcome of your decision, it is right.
0: If after you make the decision and things don't turn out the way you would like, are you willing to stand by the decision that it was the right decision to make? You convince yourself, okay, this is good. I know it's going to work out. I'm going to do it. And you make the decision, and then you have this. Stupid me. So now you're not standing by your decision that it was the right decision to make. If afterward you're saying, I knew I shouldn't have done that, then why did you do it? If before you did it, you had doubt that you could stand by that decision, that it was the right decision regardless of the outcome, then don't make that decision. Amen. Own your failures. It may not work out the way you want it, but at least you have that you can say, but I do it. If I had my choice, I'd do it all over again the same way because it was the right decision to make. It's not only a right decision when it turns out the way you want. Right is right regardless of the outcome. Let us go and do and leave the results to God. You don't always get the result that you're hoping for, but it's still right to go and right to do. And that's how you have to make decisions. I'm so confident that God would have me make this decision. This is the right decision to make. That even if it doesn't turn out the way everyone's expecting or everybody's hoping or even that I'm hoping for, I would still stand by it that it was the right decision to make. And given the opportunity, I would probably make the same decision again. Because it was right. You've heard me say it, right? The question to ask in making decisions, is it right? Is it right? Okay? If you make the right decision, don't fret over the outcome. If you make the right decision, don't fret over the outcome. It was the right decision. Move on. Number 17. Would I approve of someone else making this same decision? Are you justifying your doing something that you would criticize someone else for doing? Have you criticized other people for making the decision you're about to make? I can't believe he did that. I can't believe she did that. And you're about to do the same thing, but it's different for me. Oh, it's different for you. You're the exception. Are you being a hypocrite in your decision? Reflect on whether you'd approve if someone else made the same choice. This perspective helps evaluate whether your decisions are fair and justifiable. Would you allow somebody else to make that decision without you being critical of them or judging them? If not, then why are you doing it? Number 18, what are the long-term effects of this decision? Now, we do not have that much control over our future. I can't boast about tomorrow. I don't know what's going to happen tomorrow. I don't have control over tomorrow. But the past teaches us that decisions have long-lasting effects. Have you made decisions maybe a long time ago and you're still suffering for that decision today?
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1: How do you do? At the end of 1999, the close of the 20th century, the media filled our television screens, radios, newspapers, and magazines with those who were the most influential persons of the past 100 years. Most names highlighted were familiar to all. Well, today we'd like to introduce you to someone whom we believe to be a most significant man in his time, significant in terms of demonstrating great concern for others. It is the person he became when his heart and mind and life were unshackled. Proclaiming hope when all hope seems gone, this is Unshackled, the longest-running radio drama in history produced in Chicago by Pacific Garden Mission. The old lighthouse has been offering shelter to those battered by the storms of life since 1877. Food, shelter, clothing, as well as medical and dental care are provided to all who come to us, all without charge, because of faithful friends who know that he that giveth to the poor lendeth to the Lord, and he shall repay. Pastors and counselors faithfully teach the word of God that produces new life. Hope is instilled in the hearts of all who receive by faith Jesus Christ, the greatest gift of all. And now for broadcast around the earth, this is program number 2596 from the classic files of Unshackled, the program that makes you face yourself and think.
2: Just what do you think you're trying to do here?
3: Ma'am, I'm giving this man a haircut.
4: That's right, nurse, a haircut.
2: Well, it's short enough. Now you, if you don't clear out of here in 2 minutes, I'll have a guard up here for you. You hear me? I said 2 minutes.
3: Mister, I'd better go now. I'll come back tomorrow and finish up.
4: Don't she know that you're the chaplain?
3: No, she's new. I can finish up tomorrow just as well. Your hair won't grow that fast. But you remember what I was telling you. You got to put all your trust in Jesus. You hear?
1: Cook County Hospital in Chicago is very similar to other institutions of its kind, a combination of very good and very bad. On the good side, some of the most highly qualified doctors in Chicago devote a part of their time to the hospital. Thus, a patient may undergo surgery performed by one of the best doctors in the field at no cost to the patient. And while those with the ability to pay would be charged thousands of dollars for the same procedure, the negative aspect of the hospital is overcrowding. The caseloads are so great that even the most dedicated staff members are often unable to give as much follow-up care as they desire. The incident we just witnessed in Ward 33 happened many years ago. The hospital's visiting hours had long passed, so when the newly assigned nurse found a man cutting the hair of a patient by the light of a tilted lamp, she couldn't be blamed for her reaction. A few minutes later, the nurse returned, accompanied by a burly guard.
2: Well, he's gone. I won't need you, guard. What was that man doing here so late?
4: Well, nurse, he promised to come and cut my hair. I can't afford to pay the regular barbers.
2: Uh-huh. Another nut with a guilty conscience doing his penance. Well, I'll tell him a thing or two if I ever see him again.
4: Well, he'll be back tomorrow. He left in such a hurry that he forgot his clippers. Would you save him for him?
2: Oh, there you are. I've been waiting for you to arrive, Mr. Lilly. Here are your clippers. In your haste to leave, you left them on the patient's bed. I apologize for my actions last night. I was...
3: Why, thank you, nurse.
2: Well, I'm new here on the ward, but you're not. The doctors and the nurses have been telling me about your service to the patients. I hope you'll forgive me for chasing you away last night.
3: Shh! Now, there's nothing to forgive.
2: Well, I thought you were trying to do a good deed to pay for some sin you'd done.
3: Nurse, Jesus paid for all my sins. I could do what you call good deeds for the rest of my life, but it wouldn't pay for a single sin. But one drop of Jesus' blood was enough to pay for them all. Now, ma'am, if you don't mind, I'd like to get back to cutting that man's hair.
2: I don't mind at all, Chaplain Lily. Let me carry your satchel.
1: Chaplain Lily, that's who he was, not some religious nut trying to do a good deed. But that was many years ago, in 1946. The war had just ended, and Chicago was flooded with returning veterans, many with diverse ailments and with little means of coping with them. It was during this time that Raymond Lilly was named the first black chaplain of Cook County Hospital. It's his true story that we're telling right now on Unshackled. Raymond Lilly was born in October of 1894. There were 12 children born into the family, and life was hard on the farm in Arkansas. Most of the time was spent in the fields, trying to yield enough food and income to provide for such a large family. Every family member worked long, agonizing, and seemingly endless hours for each day. Even though times were hard, Raymond's parents always tried to be encouraging.
5: Y'all come in for breakfast now. You can finish your chores later.
6: I'm hungry for sure, but I sure don't want to go to school today, John.
7: Ray, you only in seventh grade. You got a long way to go, so I expect you better be getting used to it by now.
6: Oh, I'm used to it, but that don't mean I have to like it.
5: John, you and Raymond, go wash your hands. Raymond, you hurry up so you can eat slowly. You know what happens when you gobble your food.
6: Mama, I really don't feel good. Does I have to go to school today?
5: Honey, I know you don't have the best of health, but there's nothing wrong with your mind. So you better make the most of that while you can.
1: The doctors had told his parents that Raymond had a bad heart and bad stomach and probably wouldn't live to the age of 30. So it isn't surprising that years later we find him helping the sick. He left home while just a teenager to pursue a better life. He was hired by the railroad and found the work far more rewarding than life on the farm. And later, when a traveling circus went through the county seat of Camden, he joined it and worked as a trapeze rigging man. He enjoyed the traveling and excitement of the circus, but soon his health began to suffer, so he left it while they were performing in Alton, Illinois. And it was there that he met a young lady named Roberta Sales. After a special courtship, they were married in January of 1921, but problems awaited them.
3: Roberta, I don't know if I can make it any longer in this sawmill.
6: Honey, we can always move back to Illinois. Well, Cincinnati will always be special because it's our first home together. But I'll be happy no matter where we live as long as we're together.
3: Well, I'll see if I make it through this first year. I'm 28 now, so it's time for me to settle down on a job. I hate to think about moving again. Honey, give me a little more coffee before I have to leave.
1: They moved again after that year, and this time they moved to Evanston, Illinois, where Raymond went to work for a steel mill. There was an older man named William Horn who worked at the mill as a janitor. He paid close attention to Raymond.
8: Raymond? Boy, I've been praying for you.
3: Praying for me? What for? I'm feeling fine, Mr. Horn.
8: Well, boy, you weren't so fine the day that piece of pipe fell and knocked a hole in your head.
3: Oh, that. Well, I came out of that richer than I went in. That doctor put a dime in my head to seal up the hole.
8: How do you know that?
3: Well, that's what he told my wife, Roberta.
8: You think you can ever spend that dime, Raymond?
3: Ha! Not hardly.
8: You're a restless kind of guy, aren't you?
3: Sometimes, maybe. Why are you so concerned about me?
8: I was kind of like you when I was young, looking for happiness in places and things. Raymond, are you happy?
3: Of course I'm happy. Are you?
8: Yeah, I'm real happy. And I don't have to holler to make myself believe it.
3: Who's hollering?
8: You were. Raymond, the reason why I'm happy is that the Lord Jesus is my shepherd. He's my Savior and the Lord of my life. Hallelujah! Praise the Lord!
3: What are you talking about? You sound like that metal pipe fell on your head.
8: Oh, no, nothing fell on me. But a real big something has been taken off me. Listen, son, why don't you come over to our little mission some night, and maybe you will understand what I'm talking about.
6: Sounds to me like that Mr. Horn has been talking to you again, Raymond.
3: Yeah, Roberta, he has, and I wish he'd stop.
6: What'd he say now?
3: Says I need Jesus for my Savior. Says I ought to go to that little mission and get straightened out with the Lord.
6: Well?
3: Well, what?
6: Well, are you going to do what he says?
3: He's crazy. I'm not going anywhere near.
6: I'm going there, Raymond.
3: What for?
6: You know I've been sick for a long time, and it occurred to me that I can hardly expect the Lord to heal a sick body when there's a sin-sick soul living inside it. I know what Mr. Horn's been telling you is right.
9: Glad you could come to the mission, Roberta. I'm Sister Branch. I came here from Chicago to teach the Bible classes. What's troubling you?
6: It's my lungs. They've been weak since I was a child.
9: Then we're going to pray for you.
6: My lungs to get well?
9: Well, yes, but first we pray for you to put your trust in Jesus Christ. Now, you need to be saved, Roberta. You're only going to need those lungs in this world, but you'll need Jesus for this life and for eternity hereafter.
1: That night, Roberta received Jesus as her Savior, and she went home a new creature in Christ. Life was never the same again. She began to spend many of her hours at the mission telling others about the Lord, and Raymond didn't like that at all.
3: Mr. Horn, what's keeping my wife at that mission all the time?
8: Prayer meetings, Bible study, and telling others about the Lord. Why?
3: It's getting so that when I come home from work, I find my supper ready on the stove, but my wife is at the mission.
8: Why don't you come too, Raymond? You'd be mighty welcome.
3: I might do that. Yeah, I might just do that. Is my wife in there? Is Roberta in there?
10: She's here, Mr. Lilly, but she's praying for someone. Won't you come in for a few minutes?
3: Well, there's way too much praying going on. You tell her to get home right now.
1: One night, Raymond started out for the mission with a brick in his hand. He was planning to smash the windows, but he was seen just in time.
3: Is my wife in there? Who's there?
10: Oh, it's you, Mr. Lilly. What are you carrying that brick around for? I'm surprised. I really am surprised at you. Why don't you put it down? Now, that's better. Now, we'd like for you to come in and join us in the mission. Come on, right this way.
3: Is my wife still praying?
10: She's praying for you, young man. Praying for your soul.
3: Well, what's wrong with my soul?
10: Raymond, except you receive Jesus as your Savior, you'll go to hell. Now, come on inside. There's folks here been praying for you for a long time.
1: Raymond went upstairs and found a big Bible. He came back down to the prayer meeting with it on his shoulder, never opened, but tried to condemn the people by telling them what he thought it said.
3: Can any of you tell me what it says in this Bible about prayer meetings? Do you know what it says about bothering God all the time about nothing? Anything in this book says I'm going to hell? Anything? Any? Oh, Lord!
6: Praise the
3: Lord!
6: Praise the Lord! Oh, praise it! Oh, praise it! Oh, praise it!
3: Oh, Lord! Forgive me.
6: Praise you, Lord. Praise you.
3: I didn't know.
6: Oh,
3: I never meant no disrespect.
6: Raymond, surrender your life to Jesus.
3: Please, Lord, have mercy on me.
10: Just like the Apostle Paul on the road to Damascus.
3: I can feel you. You're here all around me and pressuring me on the inside and the outside. I recognize you now. You're Jesus. You're God.
1: Raymond indeed had an experience that night with the Lord. He knelt down and prayed until 3 o'clock in the morning. But it was 2 weeks later when he totally surrendered his heart and life to the Lord. He became a new man in Christ. He continued working on his job at the steel mill and tried to live the Christian life. Mr. Horn and the mission folk discipled both he and Roberta, and they grew in the Lord and in his word. Raymond and Roberta didn't look for a place to serve. The Lord led them to it. And in just a moment, we'll learn more about that. Being homeless is hard enough if you're alone. Imagine what it's like if you have a small child holding your hand. When we first opened our women's division many years ago, there were far fewer homeless women, but that's not true today. Because of the breakdown of the family, increasing numbers of women and women with children have nowhere to go. Several years ago, we assumed responsibility of the Gospel League home a few miles away, and this facility is now used for single women and also for women with children. We can shelter more than 100 women and children. Women who come from shattered families and abusive situations are relieved to find the women's division secure from outside intrusion. They have a safe refuge, a place to call home. Friends of the mission have donated colorful quilts for the dormitories, creating a comfortable, homey atmosphere. But best of all, we have counselors and Bible studies to help these women and children get their lives back on the right course. If you'd like to know more about this important ministry, just write to Pacific Garden Mission, Chicago, Illinois, 60605. Our email address is unshackled@pgm.org. Raymond wasn't thinking about getting involved in the Lord's service until the day he and Roberta were visiting his sister, a patient at Cook County Hospital.
3: Roberta, since Ann is sleeping, I think I'll just meander around the other wards.
6: All right, honey, but don't get lost. This is a huge hospital.
3: Don't worry. I won't be gone long. Excuse me, nurse. I'm just wondering, who are all these men? They look so shabby with their long hair and beards.
10: Mister, this is Ward 33, the fracture ward. These men are here to get their limbs set and casts put on. We don't have time to give them shaves and haircuts.
3: I see. When I was a boy, I used to cut my brother's hair. Maybe I can find some time to be of help.
1: And Raymond did find time to be of help because he now began to sense that this might be the Lord leading him to a place of service. As often as time permitted, he would travel back to the hospital to serve the patients in need. He always told them about Jesus and his great love for them. He soon became known by the patients as the Dark Samaritan. Later, he and Roberta moved from Evanston to the far south side of Chicago to be closer to his needy flock. But in 1930, the steel mill laid him off, which meant that he had to walk from his home on South Michigan Avenue to the hospital, a 9-mile journey each way.
3: Oh, what a long day. Roberta? Roberta, are you home?
6: Hi, honey. I'm glad you're home.
3: Do I have time to get washed up before dinner?
6: Yes, yeah, you have lots of time. Raymond, I don't know what we're going to eat, if anything.
3: Honey? I know these are tough times with the depression and me just doing our jobs and spending so much time away from you. But don't get discouraged.
6: Oh, I'm not discouraged, Raymond. I believe what the Bible says in Philippians chapter 4, verse 19. But my God will supply all your need according to his riches in glory by Christ Jesus.
3: Amen to that. Roberta, I believe the Lord's leading me to buy toothbrushes for some of the patients. I can buy them for 7 cents apiece. Now all I need is for the Lord to supply the 7 cents for all the ones needed.
6: Now listen, the patients need toothbrushes, and you need 7 cents to buy them. So repeat the verse with me, Philippians 4:19.
3: But my God will supply all your need according to his riches in glory by Christ Jesus. Do you really think we're doing the right thing? I mean, God doesn't want us to starve, does he?
6: No, he doesn't. His word also says, but seek ye first the kingdom of God and his righteousness, and all these things shall be added unto you.
3: Well?
6: Well, we better get to seeking. Let's pray.
1: And pray they did, and true to his word, the Lord did supply their need. In time, Raymond's little satchel held toothbrushes, scissors, combs, as well as hairpins and hairnets. He and Roberta learned to put into practice the Apostle Paul's words as recorded in Philippians chapter 4, verse 6. Be careful for nothing, but in everything by prayer and supplication with thanksgiving, let your requests be made known unto God. For many years, Raymond continued to work at odd jobs in addition to his ministry at the hospital, but the time came when he spent all of his time with the patients, and now began what was probably the greatest period of his ministry.
6: What's the matter, Raymond? You're so quiet tonight. Is something wrong at the hospital?
3: Everything's fine. You know, Roberta, I've been ministering to those folks down there and witnessing to them about the love and grace of the Lord.
6: That's what you were called to do, and you know you are appreciated. It's been several years since the chaplains urged you to become an ordained minister, which you did. What's wrong with that?
3: Well, there's nothing wrong with that, but now they want to install me officially as chaplain. I won't be paid, but God always provides for all our needs. So many people give to us so that we can continue to give to others. I don't have the education and training that the rest of them do, and that title don't mean anything to me.
6: Maybe not, but you do have the same burden for lost souls. You just go about your ministry a bit differently.
3: That's true, quite a bit differently. I know that there will always be opposition to anyone who speaks out for Jesus. Maybe being an official chaplain will protect me from those attacks and let me get on with my calling of making those patients more comfortable and telling them about the Lord.
5: Chaplain Lily, there's a woman over there sitting on the edge of her bed crying, and we can't do a thing with her. Can you try?
3: Of course, nurse. That's why I'm here. Good morning, ma'am. May I help you?
11: I don't know. You can help me. It's my hair. It looks terrible. I wish I had some pins to put it up with.
3: Why, I just happen to have some hairpins right here. Here's a comb and a card of hairpins.
11: Oh, bless you, mister. Oh, if I only had a mirror.
3: I just happen to have one right here. I'll hold it for you, and you put up your hair.
11: Oh, thank you, sir. Thank you. You really are a good friend.
3: I try to be because of my friend, who's really a good friend. Can I tell you about him?
11: Of course.
3: What a friend we have in Jesus. All our sins and griefs to bear. What a privilege to carry everything to God in prayer.
11: I heard that when I was a little girl. Is that true?
3: You ask, is Jesus true? He isn't just true. He is the truth. He said it himself. I am the way, the truth, and the life. No man cometh unto the Father but by me.
11: Oh, sir, I would like to believe that. What do I do?
3: Admit to the Lord that you are a sinner. And even though you have made your hair all pretty and nice, by doing what you can do yourself, you now know that only he can fix you up on the inside by his mercy and grace. Just like that little song said, what a privilege to carry everything to God in prayer. Are you ready to do that?
11: Oh, yes, sir. I am.
3: Then let's pray right now, right here.
5: Chaplain Lily, there's someone I think you should see.
3: Who's that man?
5: He's a man from Ward 34. He lives alone. His fingernails and toenails have been growing for 12 years. I've tried to cut them, but I just can't.
3: Then I'll try. I'm sure I can help him.
1: Makes such a terrible noise, Chaplain, and it embarrasses me.
3: Well, when I'm done cutting these toenails, you'll be able to walk again without any pain. Which reminds me of a song about walking. When we walk with the Lord in the light of his word, what a glory he sheds on our way.
1: For the first time in years, that old man's feet were normal, and for the remaining years of his life, he walked with the Lord. And the Lord continued to take care of the personal needs of Raymond and Roberta in his own special way.
4: My friend, I notice you're standing here looking in my store window. Do you see a style of shoe you like?
3: Mister, when a man's last pair of shoes is worn out, there's no such thing as an unlikable style.
4: Then come inside. We'll find out what size you wear, and I'll see that you have a brand new pair.
3: But I should tell you, I'm broke.
4: So? Did I say anything about money? Come in, come in. I'm here to fit you with shoes, not talk about money.
1: For many years, the big man with the soothing hands and gentle voice was at work among the suffering people in Cook County Hospital. He had his combs, razor blades, toothbrushes, and other gift items wrapped in envelopes that were lettered, Jesus Saves. And there was a reason.
3: Here's a paper of hairpins, ma'am.
9: Thank you.
3: Did you look at them?
9: Why?
3: What kind are they?
9: I don't know.
3: Well, you'd better look and make sure they're all right. Now, what does it say on the package?
9: Why, Jesus Saves.
3: Amen, sister. Now open the package.
9: Oh, you're that chaplain I keep hearing about, aren't you?
3: I am the chaplain, but I want you to hear about the Lord, not about me. I know that you're in lots of pain. The good doctors and nurses here are doing all they can to help you physically, but only the great physician can really heal you. He also wants to heal your soul. Let me sing a little song about that. You see, in a small place in the country of Israel called Gilead, there grows a very special plant that is ground up and made into a healing balm. This herbal plant is found only in Gilead and nowhere else. And this beloved song, while telling about that salve, is really referring to the Lord Jesus Christ. There is a balm in Gilead to make the wounded whole. There is a balm in Gilead.
1: In 1955, Raymond was stricken with a heart attack and was taken to the hospital in which he had served as chaplain, comforter, counselor, and friend of thousands. His last words were a prayer for all of those he knew he was leaving behind. Roberta continued the ministry at the hospital for many years after the dark Samaritan had gone home to be with the Lord. It has been said that we have yet to see what God can do with a life completely surrendered to Him. But in the life of Raymond Lilly, we come very close. Friend, what God did for him, he will do for you. God is no respecter of persons. Turn to the Lord Jesus Christ, who is the way, the truth, and the life. To counsel with someone who is concerned about you, just get in touch with Pacific Garden Mission, Chicago, Illinois, 60605. 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The email address is unshackled at pgm.

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0: Welcome to Facing Tomorrow. My name is Jeremiah Williams. My granddad, Dr. Tom Williams, faithfully recorded this radio program for so many years. He wanted to comfort all of us with the comfort wherewith he had been comforted by God our Father and his Son, Jesus Christ, through all of the heartaches and sorrows he experienced. He didn't know about tomorrow, but he knew who held tomorrow and who held his hand. Though he's no longer with us, his message of God's comfort lives on because Jesus lives. May you be challenged and helped as you listen to my granddad share what God had taught him. He always said, the best way to face your tomorrows is to live for Jesus today.
1: This is Dr. Tom Williams, and welcome to the program, Facing Tomorrow. And I thank the Lord for the opportunity He gives day by day, day by day, day by day, to be a witness for Him. And the song today is To the Regions Beyond. Last April, Ms. Williams and I went to Africa. And people all over the country said, Dr. Williams, you're 86 years old. What are you doing going to Africa? And just recently, a couple down in Texas said, well, we flew over to some other place and it wasn't as far as that was. And our legs were killing us and we're not near your age. And on the airplane was just really something. You know, it is a little bothersome. You're on there about 17, 18 hours. But you just have to move around. You have to get up, stand up. When everybody's asleep, I stand up quite a while just get my legs going again. I'll walk up and down the airplane and so forth. But I'm just saying, you know, I found out a long time ago you can do for God what you want to do. If you really want to serve Him, then you can. You may not can do what others can do. I can't do what I used to could do. But I can go and preach. Recently, a pastor said, we'd like for you to preach three times a Sunday. And I said, okay, great. He said, now, can you do that at your age? Oh, I said, well, I can preach five times if you want me to. You know, you just keep on with God just depend on Him and do what you can do by His grace and His strength. The regions beyond is the song, and maybe God is asking you to go to the regions beyond. You say, well, Brother Williams, I'm just so old, I can't go. Well, maybe you can't go, but if you could go and don't go, then something's wrong with your Christianity. And there's a lot of folks. You know, God asked a double question in Isaiah 6 when He said, whom shall we send and whom will go for us? Whom shall we send and who will go for us? That's a double question. A lot of people have been sent that have never gone. And those are the most confused people, the grouchiest people in the world, that God asked to go do something and that they've never done it. And so I trust today you'll not be in that group. To the regions beyond, I must go. I must go where the story has never been told, to the millions that have never heard of His love. I must tell the sweet story of old. To the hardest of places He calls me to go, not thinking of comfort or ease. The world may pronounce me a dreamer, a fool, enough if the Master I please. O ye that are spending your leisure and powers in pleasures so foolish and fond, awake from your selfishness, folly, and sin, and go to the regions beyond. There are other lost sheep that their Master must bring, and they must the message be told. He sends me to gather them out of all lands and welcome them back to His fold. To the regions beyond, I must go, till the world, all the world, his salvation shall know. And today, I challenge you, as I have people for many, many, many years now, all over the world, that, you know, to be able to do and not do is sin. The Bible said, for a man to know to do good and do it not, to him it's sin. We need to just wake up and get up and go as far as we can, do as much as we can for the glory of God and praise of the Lord Jesus Christ unto the salvation of lost souls and unto the challenging and pricking of the heart of those who are saved. Our Father, today as we approach thy blessed throne of grace, we pray that some will be touched today to go to the regions beyond. Help them to be willing to turn loose of their comfort zone, to turn loose of the little situation that they have in life. Father, it may be a great home they live in. It may be a lesser home they live in. I don't know, but I do know this, that you called us to go. You can't spell gospel without first spelling go, our Father. And so I know that you want us to go. The Lord Jesus, in the great chapter of Matthew 28, said, "Go ye into all the world and preach the gospel, baptizing them in the name of the Father, the Son, and the Holy Ghost." And I trust that we will be willing to do that to ever our God ability that he gives us, then help us to go in the strength of that. Our Father, today, thank you now. Thank you so much for the privilege of serving you in Jesus' blessed and holy name. Amen. And amen. In Psalm 27, verse 1, the Lord is my light. He's my light. He's my guide. He's the path that I walk down. He's the light that lightens that path that I walk down. The Lord is my light. And they called David, and I'll read that scripture to you maybe today or soon. They called him the light of Israel. But David wanted everybody to know he as a light was only a light of a real light. See, the moon has no light. It shines only because of the sun. We shine only as Christians because of the Son of God, who is the light of the world. David committed scripture to memory, and one of the verses he did was, "The word is a lamp unto my feet and a light unto my path." If you were in Israel, you would see a little lamp. It's very old, and you would see one of them somewhere, and it had a kind of a hoop on the side of it like a handle, and you stuck your foot up in there, in one foot, and then a lamp for the other foot, you lit the lamp, and at night you could walk, and notice what he said. David said, "It's a light unto my being. It's a light unto my path." David said, "Thy word is a lamp unto my feet. It's a light unto my path." He said, if I'm standing here, it's a lamp under my feet. But if I'm going somewhere, it's a light unto my path. And you'll never walk in darkness when you walk with the Lord. Satan's the god of darkness. I don't like darkness. I'll be honest about it. If you came to our house, you would see big lights on both sides of our house that shine all night long. And then you would see porch lights that shine. And I've said it before on the broadcast, but people who used to drive by Dr. Lee Robertson's house there in Chattanooga, Tennessee, said they thought it was a shopping center. He kept every light in his house on all night long. He was like me. He didn't like darkness. I don't like darkness. I don't know why we think our children have to be raised in darkness. Just put a light in their room from the time they're born, and they'll get used to the light. In the light, that toy box is a toy box. But you leave those kids in there in the darkness, and something happens, and they look over, and all of a sudden, that toy box is a monster of some kind. And if you watch it long enough, it'll even move. That's the way darkness is. It causes you not to really see what things are. But the light causes us to see what they are. David said, "The Lord is my light. He lights up my life. He lights up my way. He lights up my path. He lights up my being. He lights up my marriage. He lights up my kingdom. He lights up my kingship. He is my light." He said, I don't need another light. The Lord is my light. He's a lamp unto my feet. He's a light unto my path. The Bible is often referred to as the light of the Word of God. Jesus is the light. And he came in John chapter 1, and it said, "And the darkness comprehended him not." The darkness could not defeat him. This light shines in the darkest of dark. It shines in the brightest of day because it is brighter than the noonday sun. You can read that in Acts chapter 22 when Saul said a light came from heaven brighter than the noonday sun. He said the sun was so bright at noonday and it just smote me off my horse and down on my knees and down on my face because of the brilliance of that light. Here several years ago, maybe they still have it. I don't know, psychedelic lighting, and you go into a place and they turn on these lights and you literally can't stand. I mean, it just knocks you down. That's supposed to be some kind of a deal I don't want anything to do with. The Lord is my light. David said, not something else. I don't need to read anything else. I need to read the book that God gave, because it's a light unto my path. It's a lamp unto my feet. And if you just get in the book, friend, instead of reading all the other stuff you're reading, you would find out this book is a light to your path. It's a lamp to your feet. It's a guide through the darkest of dark, and on and on and on. David said, "The Lord is my light." And he was bragging about that and thankful for that. And he's my light, and I hope he's yours. And God willing, we'll be back next week with the blessed old book.
0: Thank you, Granddad, for that stirring message from God's Word. The ministry of Dr. Tom Williams is carried on through his loving wife, Janine, his family, and ministry partners like you. It is our desire to inspire the next generation to live a prayer life, remain faithful in trials, embolden their witness, and be obedient to God's Word. 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
9: In Ephesians 5, verses 15 through 16, the Apostle Paul wrote, "See then that ye walk circumspectly, not as fools, but as wise, redeeming the time, because the days are evil." As the children of God, we are not to walk as fools. That means there is a way that a fool walks, and we need to recognize what that way is so that we can avoid it. Here is a character trait, or the ways of a fool. He layeth up treasure for himself. In Luke chapter 12, verse 16, we read, "And he spake a parable unto them, saying, The ground of a certain rich man brought forth plentifully. And he thought within himself, saying, What shall I do? Because I have no room where to bestow my fruits. And he said, This will I do. I will put down my barns and build greater. And there will I bestow all my fruits and my goods. And I will say to my soul, Soul, thou hast much goods laid up for many years. Take thine ease, eat, drink, and be merry. But God said unto him, Thou fool, this night thy soul shall be required of thee. Then whose shall those things be which thou hast provided? So is he that layeth up treasure for himself, and is not rich toward God." I would have you notice that this parable is often called the parable of the rich fool. The world often equates riches with wisdom, but obviously rich people can be fools too, and there can be wise poor people. Why would God call this man a fool? There is no immorality mentioned in the story, no hint of any wicked living, gambling, drinking, or marital affairs. No, this man was called a fool by God for thinking only of himself. He had made his life all about his own comfort and enjoyment. He was looking to get out of working. He made his money, and now he was just going to live out his life in pleasure. He told himself, "Take thine ease, take it easy, and eat, drink, and be merry." It is the fool who has the attitude of whatever makes you happy. But it is also the fool who seeks to prepare for his future without any consideration or need for God. That is why God really likened him to the fool. He laid up no treasure for God, only for himself. Nothing was going to be waiting for him when he died, because he only invested what he had for his life in this world, not the world to come. If God blesses you, as he did this man, don't be foolish with the blessing. You better check with God about how he would have you spend it. Have faith toward God. Trust him to provide for you and your future. Don't hoard what he is trying to pass through your hands. Don't be like the fool. He layeth up treasure for himself.
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11: I love International Baptist Church because this is the church that showed me how to be saved according to the scriptures. 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

I'm Merly Roshana. 1 Corinthians 15:10 says, "But by the grace of God, I am what I am, and His grace which was bestowed upon me was not in vain. 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
2: Now you set your hope in God and you be steadfast. Stop thinking about the past. Stop thinking about where you used to be. Stop thinking about what you used to have. Stop thinking about the old dreams that you had. No, once God calls you, you forsake all that. You put your hope in God. Everything's on God now. My whole future's in God's hands. I don't need to think about the past. God has my future. You got to be steadfast.
3: You're listening to a portion of a message preached at International Baptist Church, Dumaguete, by Pastor Randy DeMovo. Set your hope in God. God has never failed us. He wants you to put your hope in Him and keep your spirit steadfast in Him. He doesn't want us to doubt, but to trust His Word always.
2: If they had been mindful of that country from whence they came out, they might have had opportunity to have returned. What are you mindful of? What are you mindful of? What are you thinking about? What he's saying is this: there are those who God called them, God commanded them by faith. They put their hope in God and they began to follow God and they kept on following God. Everything was afar off, but they didn't give up. They kept on. He says, but if they had been mindful where they left, where they came from, they might have found an opportunity to go back. You start thinking about the old life, you're going to get yourself in trouble. When the old crowd comes around and starts reminding you of the old days, you're getting yourself in trouble. No, it wasn't better back then. No, it wasn't. No, it wasn't. Don't let the devil sell you a lie that, you know, you could go back. And even if you did go back, it wouldn't be like it was. It'd be worse. No, you set your hope in God and you be steadfast. Stop thinking about the past. Stop thinking about where you used to be. Stop thinking about what you used to have. Stop thinking about the old dreams that you had. No, once God calls you, you forsake all that. You put your hope in God. Everything's on God now. My whole future's in God's hands. I don't need to think about the past. God has my future. You got to be steadfast. What are you mindful of? If you're going to hope in God, you're going to have to stop thinking about what you left behind and follow Him. You're going to have to look forward only, not backward. Forward ever, backward never. So you got to get that forward look. I'm going with God all the way. Then in order to keep in that hope, God has given us His law to be like Him, to be one with Him in our spirit. You can have the desire. You can say, yes, I want to be a follower of God. That sounds exciting. It is. But here's the thing. Once you start following God and He starts ordering your steps and He leads you, yea, though I walk through the valley of the shadow of death, He's going to lead you through some places that are not what you would have chosen. And you're going to go through some storms of life that everybody goes through, but they're going to be seen magnified for you. And here's the thing. Will you continue? Will you continue? To help us continue, He gives us His law so that we can share the same spirit that God has. You can be positionally saved, but are you spiritually saved? He says, I trusted Jesus Christ. Okay, you're saved. You're going to heaven. But are you spiritually saved? Was there a change that took place after you got born again? You can have eternal life, but are you with God?

0: in your spirit? Yeah, you can get to heaven, but are you traveling with him there, or are you traveling alone? I don't want to take the road by myself. I want him as my companion on the road. I want to walk close with him, day by day, with each passing moment. I want him to strengthen me and guide me and help me all along the way. I don't want to try to just go through life without him and just say, well, I made it to heaven. Yeah, and that's how some people are going to get to heaven. Whew! I made it. By the skin of your teeth, so as by fire. You barely made it. It's all you got. You got nothing left but the clothes on your back. And that's how a lot of people are going to get to heaven. All you got is the clothes on your back. You have no rewards. You did nothing for God. Didn't live for God. Never told a soul about Christ. Whew! I made it. That you have nothing. You're like a homeless person in heaven.
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2: Matthew 7, verse 21, Not everyone that saith unto me, Lord, Lord, shall enter into the kingdom of heaven, but he that doeth the will of my Father which is in heaven. It's sad to say, but there will be many people who consider themselves to be Christians who will never enter heaven's portals. You see, Jesus said it here. Listen again. Not everyone that saith unto me, Lord, Lord, shall enter into the kingdom of heaven, but he that doeth the will of my Father which is in heaven. What is this will of the Father which is in heaven? John 6:29 says, This is the work of God, that you believe on him whom he hath sent. People miss the salvation boat because they want to do something to impress God so he'll let them into heaven. No. If we could do some good deed to gain entrance, then we could pat ourselves on the back for all of eternity. But God will share glory with no mere human. He wants to receive all the praise for our salvation. We get to, so to speak, pat him on the back forever. Not everyone that saith unto me, Lord, Lord, shall enter into the kingdom of heaven, but he that doeth the will of my Father which is in heaven. Something to think about.
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0: There's nothing wrong with people having money. It's not the problem. That's why I said money is not evil. The love of money. When you're willing to sin to have it, when you're willing to do wrong, you can't get your mind off of it, it becomes the most important thing to you, then you have a problem. But being a wise steward and God blessing you and you having riches is not a problem. But what happens is we see people who have riches and the honor and we think, I want what they have. The wisdom or the riches and honor?
1: You're listening to a portion of a message preached at International Baptist Church, Dumaguete, by Pastor Randy DeMoville. For the love of money. The Bible emphasizes wisdom far more than wealth. It is the love of money that is the root of all evil. Money is not evil, but it can be controlling.
0: Seek wisdom. It's more valuable than money. More valuable than gold, more valuable than silver, wisdom. Wisdom, the Bible says, is the principal thing. Therefore, get wisdom. With all thy getting, get understanding. The principal thing. Put it above everything else. Don't put it above God, but He is. Wise God, wisdom comes from, that's the wisdom you're seeking. But listen to me, don't make everything in your life about money. If you want to chase something, chase wisdom. Look at Proverbs chapter 8, verse 11. Again, we see it repeated. For wisdom is better than rubies, and all the things that may be desired are not to be compared to it. There's a lot of desirable things. There's lots of things we can look and say, man, that'd be nice to have. Boy, I sure like to have that. Whew, wouldn't that be nice? Yeah, there's a lot of desirable things. But listen to me, but you ought to desire wisdom above all of those. Our problem is we don't see it. We don't see it that way. We see the lives of people who have riches and honor, and so what we start going for is riches and honor instead of saying, how did they get the riches and honor? Hear me very carefully. It's not wrong to have money. It's not wrong for someone to be rich. Riches and honor come to the person who has wisdom. So it's not, Abraham was wealthy. Job, we just finally finished reading the book of Job. Amen. Thanks, Brother Thayil. You have to finish it out. Job was wealthy. And he was more wealthy after all that he went through. There's nothing wrong with people having money. It's not the problem. That's why I said money is not evil. The love of money. When you're willing to sin to have it, when you're willing to do wrong, you can't get your mind off of it. It becomes the most important thing to you. Then you have a problem. But being a wise steward and God blessing you and you having riches is not a problem. But what happens is we see people who have riches and the honor and we think, I want what they have. The wisdom or the riches and honor? Did you ever ask how they got it? And I don't mean like, you know, so like what kind of degree in college should I get and what kind of program should I take and how do you get started? No, I'm talking about if they have wisdom, get the wisdom because of what wisdom can afford people. Look at Proverbs chapter 20. Proverbs chapter 20, verse number 15. There is gold and a multitude of rubies, but the lips of knowledge are a precious jewel. So you can spend all your time thinking, oh, money, money, money, money. How about knowledge? Knowledge is more valuable than money. In fact, you know what? I tell you, I can prove it to you. You know what? People go to school, they pay something called tuition. What they're saying is, your knowledge is more important than my money. Right? Isn't that why people pay for education? You parents send their kids to school and say, we'll give you money if you'll teach our children. Why? Because knowledge is more valuable than money. I'm saying, don't live for money. It's just a tool. If you want to go after something, get wisdom, get knowledge.
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4: Truth is very valuable. You wouldn't want to pay much for error, but you want to pay for truth. Searching for truth. Wonder where you can find it. You say, well, how can I find truth? Well, let's see. If you say, I just need the facts. If you looked up the definition for fact, it would say that which is done, a deed, or a thing that really happened, or it would say reality and truth. So a fact is defined in terms of truth. Good. So now you look up truth. In the dictionary, it says truth is a fact or reality. Do you see a little bit of circular logic here? We got a fundamental problem. Our basic building blocks of fact and truth are all tied together. It takes a whole lot of faith to believe in these things. Did you know we all live by faith? If someone says, I believe that's a fact, they already express faith when they use the word believe. And so ultimately, everything starts with faith. There's no such thing as scientific facts. We just by faith make observations and build our lives on them. It takes faith to believe facts to establish truth. Since it all starts with faith, let's bypass the dictionary to find out what it's all about in one verse. Jesus saith unto him, I am the way, the truth, and the life. No man cometh unto the Father but by me. So if you want to know what truth is, it's Jesus.
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You just heard a wonderful song sung by Tina Thompson, So Much to Thank Him For. And thank you, Johnny Maiman Lucas, for that request. Glad to play that song on the air for you. And thank you to all of our listeners nga naka-tune in karon. Sa mga bago lang naka-tune in, bago lang tayo nag-start sa ito nga program. So your song requests are very welcome. Kaya this time, you just use the Anchor app sa pag-send in sa imong song request. And para nga ma-play na to on the air this time sa ito nga program. Here's 11.7. Coming up, here's another song request gikan sa ito nga faithful nga listener, Commonwealth Baptist College, with the song, We Will Stand Our Ground.

Thank you, Rainuel Singer, for requesting this song by Galkan Evangelistic Team, When Love Came Down, here on the Anchor Radio. We are already halfway through our listener request hour, hopefully not enjoying you in the past 30 minutes, the songs that have been requested and played here on the Anchor Radio. I'd like to encourage the many of you listening in on the FM, sa mga tigpaminaw na to sa FM ang gabi ikan ninyo. I hope nga maka-join mo ka na mo karon pinagi sa pag-send sa inyong song request, pinagi sa mga Anchor Radio app. Libre lang kini, libre lang ang registration, and in registration, when you log in, you have the benefit to sending a song that you like to hear. Wala may mga song dari nga mga drums, among kanta dari is highlighting the name of Christ, glorifying God, and helping you think good thoughts. Just like that song by Rainuel Singer, it talks about the love of God. It helps us be assured nga natay kaluwasan, pinagi sa gugmang gipakita ni Kristo sa pagpakamatay sa cross. What a great reminder that, dear faithful listeners, salvation is not through religion. And by the way, you can continue to be blessed with our program by listening to the Lamplighter and so many more programmings on the air. But this time, we'll continue our program with another song, but not a request this evening. It's a song by Heartland Baptist Bible College. Here is Settled. If you have a song, as I will encourage once again, send it in this evening through the Anchor Radio app.

Thank you to one of our faithful listeners for requesting that song this evening. That was Assurance Trio singing Fear Not Tomorrow. Thank you, Mom Bea Pancho. Good evening to your friends and your family. Og silang ni Little Pancho diha. I hope you enjoy the songs here on the Anchor Radio and continue to send in your song requests. Now this time, here's Melanie Smith with I Give You Jesus. Hopefully you know this song, and if you know it, sing along.

Thank you, Mom Dynam and Luca, for requesting this song here on the Encourage. Hopefully, na enjoy na. Thank you po sa pagpaminaw ug maayong gabi kaninyo ni Brother Manlukot niya. And dear faithful listeners, once again, you're very much welcome to send in your song request here on the Inca Radio before the end of the hour. We're getting close to the end, so hopefully, napay makasend in ang song request. So far, manaplay na nakutanan ang na-request din hi. So if nakapakay ganang madunggan, you might still have the chance to get yours heard. Now this time, here's Pensacola Christian College with Forever. Hopefully you enjoy, and again, enjoy the song.

That was number 10 on the Anchor Radio's favorites list here on the Anchor Radio, a song that's favorited by many of our faithful listeners. I hope you enjoyed that song by House Henderson College, Let It Start With Me. And that is it for tonight's program, folks. Thank you so much for tuning in this evening to the Anchor Radio's Listener Request Hour. It's been a privilege for Brother Elmer and I to be your host this evening, and we enjoyed a lot of your songs that we've heard this evening. Continue to tune in, just like this song by the Hooker family, To Be As You. I hope magkita na itadri sa mga church, and hopefully maka-join mo sa mga services. Thank you so much for tuning in. God bless.

0: Well, hello there. It's good to have you back. You're always welcome here at Lamplighter Theatre. On our last visit...
1: Excuse me, sir. Do you run this place?
2: My name is Finian Jones, and you are?
1: Oh, I'm Thomas. It's been a really awful day at the end of a really awful week in the middle of a really awful life.
2: I have the perfect prescription for suffering. Sir Malcolm and the Missing Prince, a tale of long ago. You just open up that book and you will be connected. Ta-ta!
3: 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Your name is Hugh.
4: Hugh is no name for a prince.
3: Which is fitting, because you no longer are the prince.
4: Ellie, you would not accept this gold piece as money, but would you accept it as a gift to wear upon your neck?
5: I believe I could. Thank you.
4: That Lady Mary Montague, the Duchess.
5: Would you like to live in a castle? I am in need of a page.
4: I must stay here with Dame Martha.
5: Why?
4: Had I this offer a few years ago, I would not have refused the comforts of castle life. But things are different now, and so am I. She needs me, and I need her.
6: An order from the Duke.
7: Yes, we know that the Duke owns our wood.
6: The Duke is now imposing a cottage tax.
7: I cannot pay a new tax.
6: Pay what you owe, or you will lose your home and face imprisonment.
4: This is treachery.
7: I fear we will not survive the winter.

0: You must do something for me, Hugh. Go into the village and find anyone who is hungry. Tell them that they will have dinner at my house tonight.
1: You have hardly enough food for the two of us.
0: We will have the goose.
1: No! That is our last goose.
0: I know.
1: You will have no goose feathers for next year's market. There will be no income.
0: Hugh, freely I have received. Freely I will give. I can be generous this one last time.
1: This is mad.
0: Then what are we to do?
1: We must fight against this tyranny.
0: This tyranny comes from the second highest position in the land. The Duke himself penned the edict.
1: Then we will... Second highest?
0: What is it, lad?
1: We will go to the king.
0: Now, you are the one who is mad.
1: He must know what is happening. He would be furious with the Duke.
0: Oh, Hugh, the king has no time to listen to the whimpers of people who live hundreds of miles from his palace.
1: I have to do this.
0: It will be your word against the Duke. And who would credit a village boy against a king's man?
1: Then what are we to do? There's no money, there's no food.
0: You are a boy.
1: I am no longer a boy.
0: Yes. You are right.
1: Do you remember what you used to say about Denton?
0: What?
1: That Denton sees a need and does something about it. There are more in need here than I have ever seen in my entire lifetime. I must do something.
0: But how will you convince the king to listen to us?
1: I do not know. But God will give me the words. I will gather the villagers. We must go immediately.

0: You will not have enough food for the journey.
1: We will work for our food along the way.
2: It is a months-long journey.
1: Yes. It will be a difficult task. Who will come with me?
2: I will.
1: Thank you, Denton.
0: I will. Our children are sick, our wives are hungry, and we who want to work are forced to fold our hands in idleness. We've been told that the king is just and will hear the story of those who come before him. I see little other choice than to go to him.
1: Who else?
3: Let me go. Take me with you.
4: I'll go.
0: We must also take Dame Martha.
5: Oh, nonsense. I could never make the journey.
0: Your story must be the one that saves us all. Your geese have been killed. Your hearth is cold. Your son has been beaten. Your story is the most likely to move the king.
5: But the journey will take weeks longer if I were to go.
0: Then it will take weeks longer. For the sake of the rest of us, will you not go?
5: If for no other reason than it will keep you and me together, I will go.
1: Good. We leave in the morning.
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2: Is the ground becoming harder with each step, or am I imagining it?
1: I expected others to grumble, but not you, my friend.
2: I'm not grumbling, but this is not quite the victory march that I expected.
1: Nor I. At this pace, we will be walking into the palace as old men.
2: Yeah. Do you know yet what you will say?
1: No.
10: I must stop.
1: Dame Martha, are you well?
10: I am thirsty.
2: She looks flush.
1: We must rest for a minute.
10: Oh, boys, I am so sorry. You would be many miles down the road if it were not for me.
1: You are more important than our freedom. Rest as you need. May we have some water here, please?
11: Here you are, sir.
1: Thank you. Dame Martha.
10: Thank you.
1: Hugh, come. I will be back, Dame Martha. Yes, Denton.
2: She's looking frail.
1: Yes.
2: Perhaps we should rethink our decision. One of us could make our way back to our village with her.
1: I've been thinking the same. My heart breaks for her. But this journey is in vain if Dame Martha dies en route.
10: If you lads are thinking of taking me back to the village, I will have none of it. The Lord has been my refuge and strength, an ever-present help in the time of trouble. He has never forsaken me. In my lifetime, I have lived through terrible storms, grueling famines, and 2 revolutions. A simple journey of 100 miles or so will not break my spirit if I have placed my trust in him. I will speak to the king if I must do it while lying on my back. I am ready. Let us go.
2: Perhaps we should go on.
1: Agreed.

0: we are nearing a village.
1: Good. Perhaps we can sleep in a bed tonight.
2: This all looks very familiar. Yes, I remember. This is the Inn of the Silver Heart.
1: You've been here?
2: On my journey to Dame Martha's, we met with some wonderful people who helped us. Yes, the man standing beside the road. I remember meeting him.
1: What's his name?
2: I cannot recall. At that point in my life, I was not in the habit of remembering names.
3: Hugh?
2: Is it Ellie?
1: Oh, you had no trouble remembering her name.
2: Ellie! You've become...
3: Older?
2: Yes. Older.
3: Age seems to agree with you as well. It is nice to see you again. What brings you here?
2: Our village has been devastated by the Duke's edicts. We are traveling to petition the king.
3: Yes. I hear word of how the Duke's laws have destroyed so many lives.
2: How is it that you are still so prosperous?
3: We are not under the rule of the Duke in this province, and we happily share our little with others who are less privileged. So, you are going to the castle? You have a long way to travel yet.
2: Aye, but we have come a longer way. For poor Dame Martha, it is a tiresome journey.
3: Oh, poor soul. She shall sleep and eat tonight as an honored guest, for I will lodge her in my own bed.
2: We would like to work for our wages while we are here.
3: There is work and wages here for everyone. What we have, we share.
2: God has certainly blessed us with finding you.
1: Oh. That necklace you're wearing, if I may ask, is that gold?
3: Yes. A good friend gave it to me.
4: Well, I must say, I have never been shown such hospitality in all my life.
5: Neither have I.
6: I'm finally able to eat without worry that I might be eating tomorrow's meal as well.
2: If we hadn't such an important task ahead of us, I would be willing to spend many more days here.
3: Hugh.
2: Ellie.
3: I have news.
2: What?
3: There was a man from the castle here today. He was riding hard and stopped only for a drink of water. He said that the king would hold court in 6 days, and that would be the last court until autumn.
2: But no, Ellie. The king holds court every week.
3: It is the last court this summer. Some say the king means to sail for foreign shores.
2: 6 days? We cannot hope to reach the castle in less than 2 weeks.
4: Right.
3: On foot, the journey would be 2 weeks.
2: What are you saying?
3: All day I have been thinking, and this is what you should do. This gold piece will pay for a cart in which Dame Martha can ride. Traveling so, you can reach the castle in 6 or perhaps 5 days.
2: She's right. In all my life, I never would have dreamed that my gift would be given back to me.
3: Give, and it will be given unto you. God will always repay kindness.
2: Your kindness will be repaid as well, Ellie. Thank you.

0: castle. It's grander than I ever imagined.
1: We must go to the king's counselor.
0: Where is he?
1: Inside the courtyard.
0: How could you know this?
1: It is common knowledge.
0: Then I must be a step below common.
1: Pardon me, sire.
2: Yes?
1: Our village would like to make a case before the king today. I have a parchment that states my name, my village, and the details of the case I wish to plead.
2: Where did you get this parchment, boy?
1: I wrote it, sire.
2: Can you truly write?
1: Aye.
2: Then write your name.
1: Hugh, son of Dame Martha.
2: You will be told when the king is ready for you. Good day, lad.
1: Thank you.
0: Hugh, you've done it. We have a place at the king's court.
1: Yes. Now I simply need the words.

0: Are you well, Dame Martha? Would you like some water?
1: Oh, no, thank you, dear. In my nervousness, I fear I would choke on it.
0: You have no need to be nervous. We shall only speak the truth.
2: Hugh, Dame Martha, I have news.
1: Yes?
0: What is it, Denton?
2: The Duke is here.
0: The Duke?
1: You cannot make a case against the Duke while he is present in the court with you.
0: A wrong is a wrong. Whether the Duke be at his castle in the north or at our elbow.
1: He will have you hanging from the gallows before sundown.
0: Do you think we have come so far to stop now?
1: But the Duke is the king's friend.
0: Aye, and we are the king's people. I will plead the case.
1: How is it that a heavy heart can be so pleased at the same time? I shall tell the others to pray.
3: Dame Martha is not the only one who's pleased.
0: I am doing what needs to be done. A good friend taught me that.
3: You came to us such a useless little boy. You'd never touched an axe, cleaned a plate or milked a goat. Now you're one who leads and others follow.
0: My father told me he was sending me to a new school. I was expecting to be taught in one of the great schools by esteemed philosophers and teachers. Instead, I was taught in a simple cottage by a humble woman. You and Dame Martha taught me about responsibility and hard work. But my heart never would have been in the right place to learn such things if God hadn't humbled me from the start of this journey. He stripped me of everything. My father had to give me up and place me into the hands of a greater father, supposed to make room for me to grow. Alas, my father has probably replaced me with a more worthy son. I wonder if I was ever his son at all.
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9: The case of Dame Martha of the province of the Black Duke and the King's judgment for the breaking of the King's laws.
10: Your Highness.
11: Yes?
10: Am I to understand that these peasants are bringing a case before you that charges me?
11: Let us hear the case.
9: Who tries the case?
0: Hugh, son of Dame Martha.
9: Please step forward and present your case.
0: As you know, Your Majesty, it has been the king's law that his people should possess the fallen wood of the forest. However, the Duke has now ordered for us to relinquish our wood to him. He's also increased taxes in our land unfairly upon people who barely have enough wood to remain warm. Our village and many villages across the land have been devastated, and now we fear for the winter. Dame Martha has been forced to kill and eat her geese, which is her final source of income.
11: And you have made your way to the palace for what purpose?
0: For justice, sire.
11: How am I to know that what you say is true?
0: I have brought witnesses who have made the long journey because they have faith in the king's court.
11: They are but peasants like yourself. Is there higher proof?
1: If I may speak, Your Majesty, there is proof.
11: Present it.
1: The Duke's men let their whips fly too freely as they collected taxes.
0: Dame Martha, no!
1: Show them your leg, Hugh. And the journey has only deepened his wounds.
10: Will you dare repeat your accusation while you face me?
0: I do not accuse you. You are only guilty of the same crime that many in power commit. You are simply ignorant of the plight of those outside the palace. If you had known, your edict would have shackled your people. I am certain your pen would never have touched the parchment.
11: So what, in your mind, would be justice?
0: Give back the rule under which we were so content. Let us have again the wood from the forest. Let us be taxed only justly as we were before. Let us continue to be the joyful, loyal subjects of our duke and our king.
11: Well, if your story be true, you have been ill-used. Do you seek reparations?
0: No, your majesty. The damage has been done. The duke's money would not pay for the ailing children, for the cold hearths, and for the sorrowful tears that have already been shed.
11: And you, Dame Martha, do you agree? Do you not wish to be paid for your dead geese, for your unjust taxes?
1: As Hugh says, sire, we want only that we may live as we lived before the duke's edict.
11: Would you not desire at least that the king find the duke the cost of your coming and provide a way of return?
1: No, sire. God led me on this journey. He will guide me home.
11: You do not ask for money. I am impressed with your selflessness and sorry for your suffering. However, our law demands that an accusation against royal blood must be confirmed by the word of a nobleman.
7: Your Majesty?
0: Sir Malcolm. Oh.
11: Sir Malcolm, you have something to say?
7: I can confirm the words of the peasants.
11: You can? How is that possible? Do you even know them?
7: I beg your mercy to allow me to ask the woman and the boy a question.
11: I permit.
7: Dame Martha, Hugh.
0: Hello.
1: Hello, Malcolm.
7: Dame Martha, has the young man completed his schooling?
1: He was given to me as a child. He returns to you, worthy to be a king.
7: Very well. Your Majesty, this is my mother. And this
12: is my son.
7: What?
12: Hubert!
0: Father! Father, you showed not but kindness to me, a rude child who then thought of himself above all others. Your love was too great for me to understand. In gratitude, I give you the love of that boy for whom you did so much. But I'm not worthy of your love. I'm not even worthy enough to be called your son.
12: But you are my son, and our prince. Bring my son new clothes. Give him sandals for his feet and for his friends. The kingdom will feast tonight with the finest food in the land. Prince Hubert, your people. My people, your prince. A prince who will one day be your king.

0: could you... I mean...
1: You may speak, Denton.
0: You lived so long with us, and you never told anyone.
1: Would you have believed me if I had told you?
0: What? No!
2: This is why I kept the secret.
0: All this time I was chopping wood with royal blood. Prince Hubert!
1: I am Hugh Denton. To you I will always be Hugh. And we will forevermore be together at the palace.
0: Hugh, I cannot stay here.
1: Why?
0: I must return home. My father's getting older and will need my help cutting wood.
1: Once again, you are fulfilling needs wherever you see them. You are a good son and friend.
0: Someday I will make the journey to return and see my friend the king.
1: Dame Martha, have you had your fill of food?
3: No, I will not have to eat again for weeks.
1: Your home is here now. You deserve to be treated like royalty.
3: Oh, I deserve nothing, Hugh. But I will not turn down a warm bed.
4: May I speak to you for a moment?
1: Yes, of course. Pardon. Oh, Sir Malcolm, I must show you all that I can do. I can chop wood, I can plant a garden, and I can teach others as well.
4: Your schooling has taught you well. I ask your forgiveness for forcing you into such a hard lesson at such a young age.
1: There's no need for apologies. The journey on which you led me was hard, but it was a journey of necessity. I was not ready to be a king, for I know now that in order to become a king, I first needed to become a servant.
4: You will be

0: Finian, right?
1: Yes, correct. Now, tell me, Thomas, what did you think of the book?
0: Good. Good story.
1: You know, some people believe that life means suffering.
0: I can relate. Especially today.
1: Yes, but I believe suffering has a purpose.
0: Okay.
1: Suffering produces endurance, which produces character, which in turn produces hope.
2: Hmm.
1: And Thomas, you can have a hope that never disappoints. Your tow truck is here.
0: Huh?
1: The tow truck? You know, to pick up your car.
0: Oh, right. Right, yeah.
1: Now, question. When do you think it was that Hugh proved himself fit to be a king?
0: Well, I guess it was when he stood up for his village.
1: But was Hugh ready to stand up for his people before he went through suffering?
0: Why are you looking at me like that?
1: Because, Thomas, it is easier to get lost in your work than it is to face the messy stuff of life. Sometimes the messes you may have made. But your son is worth fighting for, and you know that.
0: Yeah, I do.
1: Mm. So fight for him, Thomas. You grow so that he can grow. The suffering is just the first step toward hope.
0: You kind of make it sound like my car breaking down today is part of some noble quest.
1: Maybe

0: You've been listening to Sir Malcolm and the Missing Prince, selected from the Lamplighter Family Collection of Rare Books. 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Hugh was played by Adam Wiley. Finian Jones was Jess Harnell. Guest appearance by Tim Conway as Fernald the Jester. Sir Malcolm and Thomas were played by Wally Wingert. Dame Martha was Jennifer Darling. Denton and the Courtier were played by Michael Yurchuk. The King was Fred Tattershaw. The Duke was Dave Fenoy. Jerry and the Woodchopper were played by Matt Hurwitz. The Innkeeper and the Duke's Messenger were played by Keith Sarabiker. Edward was Kirk Thornton. Jacques was Andy Pessoa. Lady Mary Montague was Hope Levy. Ellie was Julie Nathanson. Alexander and Jordan were played by Bridger Zadina. Arthur was Preston Strother. Matthew was Benjamin Bryan. The three thieves were Matt Hurwitz, Keith Sarabiker, and Kirk Thornton. 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Our producer, John Fornoff. Associate producer, Bob Hoos. And our executive producers, Mark and Deborah Hamby. And I'm your host, John Rhys-Davies. We've enjoyed our visit with you. Come back soon. You're always welcome here at Lamplighter Theatre.
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7: Good night, Nilla. I love you.
8: Good night, Dad. I love you, too.
7: Good night, Rich. I love you.
9: Good night, Dad.
7: I love you, son.
9: Me too, Dad.
7: Rich, why don't you just come right out and say, I love you?
9: It's kind of embarrassing, Dad. Besides, I'm getting too old for that kind of stuff.
7: I think you might be wrong about that, son. I'm finding that the older I get, the more often I want to tell folks that I love them.
9: Oh, Dad.
7: Well, good night, Rich. I love you.
9: Thanks, Dad. See you in the morning.
10: Nilla! Nilla! You awake? I hear something.
8: It's midnight, Rich. Go to sleep.
10: No! Did you hear that? Come on. Let's go see what it is.
8: Okay, I'm coming.
10: Shh! Be quiet so we don't wake up anybody. And grab that lantern over there.
8: What's that noise, Rich?
10: I don't know, Nilla, but we're gonna find out.
8: It sounds like it's coming from outside the front gate. We better go tell Mom and Dad.
10: Nothing doing. Let's find out what it is first. Then we'll really have something to tell him. Come on, help me open the gate. Bush, hard.
8: I don't like this.
10: Don't chicken out now. Hey, it sounds like it's coming from the giant burrow.
8: I can't believe how big this thing is.
10: Hold the lantern up here. There's a button here on the tummy of the burrow.
8: I wonder if it's his belly button.
10: I'm going to push it and see what happens. Look, some stairs are coming down. Wow, come on, let's go see what's inside.
8: I was afraid you'd say that.
10: Rich, there's a 2-foot cockroach in there. Don't worry, sis, he looks harmless. Pardon me, Mr. Roach.
11: Quick, quick, senor, pull up a couple of kegs and have a seat.
10: What kegs?
11: Those over there, the ones that are marked TNT.
8: What's TNT?
11: I think it stands for Tuesday Night Theater, I am not sure. Now quick, have a seat and watch my magnet box. You got to see this program, it's my favorite.
12: 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And now, here's Hollywood.
13: This is your favorite Hollywood homewrecker. 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And now we return to Little House on the Mesa with the homewrecker players.
14: Husband! Husband! Why don't you make your children behave?
15: How can I when they're just imitating their mother?
16: Mom, if you won't let me pierce my nose and shave my head, I'm gonna run away.
14: That's the best news I've heard all day. I'll help you pack.
17: Oh, the boy next door just got a new toy. I want one too, I want one too, I want one too.
15: Son, we can't afford to buy a toy like that. It costs $43 million.
14: Well, if you get a decent job, we could get him anything he wanted.
17: Oh, if you don't give me that toy, I'm gonna tear this house apart.
15: You already have.
14: Some father you are. That's just my luck. Ugh. Out of all the wonderful men in the world, I had to pick a loser like you.
15: Oh, yeah? Well, listen to this, sweetie. I don't feel that I love you anymore anyway.
14: Well, I don't think I ever did love you.
15: Oh, well, I guess it's over then.
14: You'd better believe it, big boy. I'm going home to mother.
15: And don't come back.
14: I won't.
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10: 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I want to see this commercial.
5: I'm pulling as hard as I can.
11: It's moving, muchachos. It's moving.
10: We're almost to the barn.
11: Oh, you'll love this commercial. It's my favorite.
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10: Hey, that sounds like Dad.
8: Wonder what he's doing up in the middle of the night.
11: Middle of the night, senorita. It's 7 o'clock in the morning.
10: 7 in the morning?
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11: Don't leave now, muchachos. 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It's my favorite.
10: Hi, Dad.
7: You two are sure up bright and early this morning. Wish I had half your energy.
0: Good morning, Nilla.
8: Mom, can I shave my head and pierce my nose?
0: Honey, where in the world are you getting such crazy notions?
8: Oh, never mind, Mom.
18: Hey, come on, young whippersnappers. There's chores to be done.
8: You all go ahead. I'm getting something to eat.
19: Yeah, hold it right there, young lady. There'll be plenty of time to eat after we get some work done.
18: You need a good dose of the prescription I found in 2 Thessalonians 3:10. If any would not work, neither should he eat.
20: That's right, Nilla. If you really want to have a happy family, you're going to have to carry the load and do your part.

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2: In Ephesians 5, verses 15 and 16, the Apostle Paul wrote, "See then that ye walk circumspectly, not as fools, but as wise, redeeming the time, because the days are evil." As the children of God, we are not to walk as fools. That means there is a way that a fool walks, and we need to recognize what that way is, so that we can avoid it. Here is a character trait, or the ways of a fool. He is unreliable and causes damage. Proverbs 26, verse 6 says, "He that sendeth a message by the hand of a fool cutteth off the feet and drinketh damage." Wise men employ wise men, not fools, when what they need done is important. A wise man doesn't trust a fool, because a fool is untrustworthy. He cannot be depended on. A fool causes damage to the person who gives him something to do. He is unprofitable. He ends up costing his boss instead of being a benefit to his boss. If a man trusts a fool, he ends up hurting himself. Everyone is capable of making mistakes. It happens. We are all fallible. The problem is not that a person makes mistakes that makes him a fool. It's that he doesn't care that he makes mistakes that makes him a fool. A fool doesn't care about others, so he doesn't take responsibility for the trouble he causes to someone else. For the fool, it is acceptable if someone suffers because of him. The fool's attitude is that nobody is perfect, so he doesn't think anyone should have high expectations of him. The fool doesn't try to do better. He's not interested in improvement. Parents, if you do not teach your children to finish what they start, to get the job done, to do things right, and to take care of other people's property better than their own, you may end up raising a fool. Do yourself and others a favor and teach your children responsibility. Don't be like the fool. He is unreliable and causes damage.
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5: Did you wake up this morning and thank God for the sunlight? Did you know the sun is pretty important? Did you thank God that it warms the earth and sets up the weather patterns? Did you thank God that it lights the earth? You know, a day without sunlight is kind of like night. Did you thank God for just the right amount of water vapor and ozone in the air to filter out all the harmful rays of the sun? Oh, maybe it's a good thing you didn't have to know that, but it's an even better thing that God did. The sun is the earth's ultimate source of energy. Sometimes when I don't have anything to do, I do this. I calculate numbers. I like them. They help me to love God more and serve Him better. I Googled and found out what the annual rainfall of the earth was in a year. And then I calculated how much energy it would take just to evaporate that rainfall and lift it 5,000 feet in the air so it could fall again. Did you know the energy for the rain in a year is 412 times more than all the energy man spends in 1 year? Did you thank God for making the rain possible? Did you know the sun delivers more energy to the earth in 1.5 hours than mankind consumes in 1 year, and less than 2 millionths of 1% of the sun's energy strikes the earth? That's a pittance to God, but it's life to us. It's exactly the right amount for life on earth. Did you thank God that his creation is fine-tuned? Did you realize that sunlight is the ultimate source of life through photosynthesis? Did you know God has solar collectors, and they really work good? They're called leaves on the trees. They absorb the energy from the sun, and from that, create the food we eat. Boy, oh boy, aren't we glad the sun is our ultimate source of energy? Are you happy that the S-O-N, the personal sun, is the creator of the universe? You ought to get excited about that. 1 John 1:7 says, "If we walk in the light, as he is in the light, then we have fellowship one with another, and the blood of Jesus Christ, his son, cleanses us from all sins." Boy, get excited about the sun. The gravitational pull of the sun keeps the earth in orbit. It's the center of the earth's existence. Did you know that the S-O-N is supposed to be the center of your existence? Is he the center of your lives? Wonder why God did all this. Maybe so we could get excited. Maybe so we could hallow his name. How can we hallow his name? By doing his will. Where? On earth. How? As it is in heaven. Let's pray. Our Father, which art in heaven, hallowed be thy name. Thy kingdom come. Thy will be done on earth as it is in heaven. Give us this day our daily bread, and forgive us our trespasses as we forgive those who trespass against us. And lead us not into temptation, but deliver us from evil. For thine is the kingdom and the power and the glory forever and ever. Amen. This is Pete Cowling.
3: Who is God? We took to the street to ask people what they thought about God.
6: So para nako, God is the one who creates us, naghatag sa atong kinabuhi, o nagpadala siya usa niya kaanak. In my opinion, nga mo ni salbar sa atong mga kasalanan. Although nga wala nato siya makit-an, pero naa siya para nato nga gaguide.
7: What I know about God is the creator of the world, and he loves us very much, and he died for our sins.
8: So we went to church always on Sunday, and my brain at that time didn't really understand the concept of God, but I felt like it was always important to go to church. And then, of course, when I grew up, I started learning more about God.
9: During my childhood, we used to go to church. Every May, there's a Flores de Mayo, and then there are catechists who teaches us about God and about the religion. But first, our parents, good na learn about God and sayang nabuhat for us and how he sacrifices a lot for us.
10: I learned about God through my Lola, because she is very religious. And then about God, I think he is good because he has done so much for me in my life.
3: Don't go away. Coming up, we will see how God's word answers that question.

0: A little while ago, we asked the question, who is God? We heard many answers, but the Bible should be our authority for every question. This is Theo Amante with the Bible answer to that question. Well, the Bible says in Genesis chapter 1 verse 1, in the beginning, God created the heaven and the earth. When we look at the first verse in the Bible, right away, it is God. He is the first cause. No elaborate backstory, no history of who He is. Right away, we see that it is God. In Psalm 19, verse 1, the heavens declare the glory of God, and the firmament showeth His handiwork. The universe didn't come about by a big explosion. Man didn't come to be through millions upon millions of years of evolution. God is the creator of the universe. God is the creator of you. It is the fool that hath said in his heart, there is no God. Many of us grow up to have some basic knowledge about God. We hear it from our parents, teachers, pastors, and even churches. One thing we need to understand about God is that He is true. In Jeremiah chapter 10, verse 10, but the Lord is the true God. He is the living God and an everlasting King. One of the most amazing things about God is that He is true. God hates lying and deceit because He's the true God. What a sad thing it is to base your life off of a lie. So when it comes to God, how do you know that what you're believing is true? It's sad to say that many people will hold on to what they've been taught by people and even their false religion. They have an imagination of who God is, but never once in their lives check for themselves if what they believe is true. What is your source for truth? John chapter 17 verse 17 says, sanctify them through thy truth. Thy word is truth. Another name for the Bible is God's word, and the way that you learn about a person is through words. I tell you something about me, and then you learn something about me. With God, it's the same way. So everything we learn from God in His word is truth. If what you believe doesn't line up with what's in the Bible, choose God over your own intellect or mind. It's an awesome thing to know that we can know God. Even when sin was in the way, He devised a great plan to purchase back His fallen creation. In John chapter 3, verse 16, for God so loved the world that He gave His only begotten Son, that whosoever believeth in Him should not perish, but have everlasting life. Being saved from hell is not the only thing that God wants for us. He has given us a place here in this world to help us with truth. In 1 Timothy chapter 3, verse 15, the house of God, which is the church of the living God, the pillar and ground of the truth. In God's wisdom, He has instituted the local New Testament church, the pillar and ground of the truth, to be the place where truth is taught, to guide us to know Him and to live out our lives according to His word. The pastor is the shepherd to help the flock of God live their lives according to God's word. Fellow believers meet together week after week to mature in their faith. You need the church. And as you come to church, it's not enough to hear and say, that was nice. If you will decide to come and know God, you must act upon what He says. Once you are saved, only then can you begin to know God and have a personal relationship with Him. Get your life and family established in the pillar and ground of the truth. You don't have to be ignorant of God. Keep tuning into the station for more help from the Bible, because the Bible has the answer.
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2: In Ephesians 5, verses 15 and 16, the Apostle Paul wrote, "See then that ye walk circumspectly, not as fools, but as wise, redeeming the time, because the days are evil." As the children of God, we are not to walk as fools. That means there is a way that a fool walks, and we need to recognize what that way is so that we can avoid it. Here is a character trait, or the ways of a fool. He says in his heart, "There is no God." Psalm 14:1 says, "The fool has said in his heart, there is no God. They are corrupt, they have done abominable works. There is none that doeth good." You can often recognize a fool simply by the things he says. But one of the most foolish things that a fool can say is that there is no God. These words may not always come out of the mouth of the fool, but he has convinced himself in his heart that there is no God. Now, words that are spoken in one's heart are not audible to you. Certainly, if those words work their way from the heart to the mouth, you can easily recognize the fool by hearing his voice deny the existence of God. But if those words are only spoken in his heart, how can you know if that person is a fool or not? Have you ever heard the expression, "Actions speak louder than words"? If saying in one's heart that there is no God makes one a fool, acting like there is no God is even more foolish. Foolish people don't like to consider God, because then they would be obligated to learn more about him, to hear his words, and become accountable to obey. Now, the reason they are so foolish is that they think they can bypass God or do away with God by claiming he doesn't exist. They can tell themselves and others as much as they want to that there is no God, but everyone will one day have to acknowledge that he is. Romans 14:11 tells us, "For it is written, as I live, saith the Lord, every knee shall bow to me, and every tongue shall confess to God. So then every one of us shall give account of himself to God." Some fools are in for a big surprise. Revelation 21:8 tells us, "But the fearful and unbelieving and abominable and murderers and whoremongers and sorcerers and idolaters and all liars shall have their part in the lake, which burneth with fire and brimstone, which is the second death." Fools who choose not to believe will spend eternity separated from God, the very God that they want nothing to do with, except they will be in torments of the lake of fire. Now, if you're a born-again believer, that is not something you need to worry about, but that is no excuse for you to be like the fool in every other way. Acknowledge God. Proverbs 3:6 tells us, "In all thy ways acknowledge him, and he shall direct thy paths." Don't be like the fool. He says in his heart, "There is no God."
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5: Men, you've been given a unique role in the home, and that's what is called headship. You are the head, not just a figurehead, but the head. You don't just have a title only. You actually are expected to lead according to your title.
3: You're listening to a portion of a message preached at International Baptist Church, Dumaguete, by Pastor Randy DeMoville. Headship. The father must be the head of the home. Just as Christ is the head of the church, he should be the spiritual leader and should not give that away to anyone else.
5: You see, men often run to one of two extremes. Either they do not lead and they're just pushovers. They just, whatever you want, I don't care. Right? Usually that's in a home where the wife is, either she's just bossy and she wants to be in charge, or, sir, because you've never led, she's had to and she's just gotten into the habit of it, and you allow her just to lead the home. Sir, that's your job. Rise up and lead. And ladies, when he tries to, get out of the way. Let him lead. And don't you ladies, "Well, but I can do a better job." So what? It's his job. Be his helpmeet. Don't take over his job. If he delegates it to you and says, "I need you to do this," wonderful, do it. But if he's trying, if he's making the attempt to lead in some area, don't you interfere. Help, support, but let him lead. That's his role. He is the one who has the head or has headship. But men often run to one of those two extremes. Either they do not lead, they're just a pushover, or they're overbearing and rule with an iron fist as tyrants. I'm the man of the house. Hey, would you listen to me? Woman, where's my food? You know, it's just... And everyone's on pins and needles all the time. Like, you know, instead of the kids going, Daddy's home, Daddy's home. It's like, oh, no, hi, Daddy's here. Yeah. Or you can be like Jordan. She's always happy when I go, bye, Daddy. Bye, Daddy. Get out of here, Daddy. But when I come home, she comes running out. I'd rather that than I get home and everyone's hiding someplace. Where's everybody? Those are extremes. But God would have you men to be a balance of love and firmness. Love your wife, love your children, but also, on the other, you can't be so soft that they get away with wrong, right? You have to have a firmness. You can do both. God does. God loves you. Does God punish sin? Yeah, you can do both. Men, you've been given a unique role in the home, and that's what is called headship. You are the head, not just a figurehead, but the head. You don't just have a title only. You actually are expected to lead according to your title. Right? Ah, yeah, they call me that, but that's just a name. You know, I'm husband, father, dad. That's not just a title. That's a responsibility. And you men need to take the response. And you boys, are you listening tonight? You understand, you grow up someday, and you become husband, father, right? That's your. It's in your future, unless the Lord comes back before June 25. And I hope you're paying attention, because it's not just, I'm a husband now. That's a responsibility. You haven't arrived. You just got new duties. Okay? You didn't win a prize. You just got more work, more obligations. But you are the head. So let me show you what biblical headship is. We're going to look at a lot of verses. I'm going to try to move quickly here. 1 Corinthians chapter 11. Let's go there together and look at verse number 3. But I would have you know that the head of every man is Christ, and the head of the woman is the man, and the head of Christ is God. So here's Paul. He says, hey, you need to understand this. I want you to know this. That the head of every man is Christ.
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1: 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And I love IBC because of my pastor and the people of God.
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0: Is marriage a good thing or a bad thing? We took to the street to ask people what they thought about marriage.
1: Some of my friends don't want to get married. They think it's too much of a hassle, especially in a financial sense. But I don't think I'll get married anytime soon. It would be nice, but it really depends on you and your partner.
2: Para na ako kay muto mo das Bible, di atong sundon nga kailangan mag-marriage jud, magpakasal.
3: Marriage is like dependent on the person himself. Sometimes it works with people, sometimes it doesn't. For both of you, you feel like the situation that you have right now doesn't need to be solidified with the marriage, then you don't have to. It's not pressured.
4: As Christians, I believe marriage is necessary in order to not only have a bond with another individual, but also have a bond with Jesus Christ. But for secular individuals, I believe it's not really necessary.
5: It's a very huge commitment that I feel like not a lot of people are ready for. They see marriage as like a thing that must be done. It's not just a legal thing on paper. It's like a full like submission of yourself to another person.
6: Sa pagkakaroon, kinanlang yun. Example, para malikayan ang pangpamayin na.
0: Don't go away. Coming up, we will see how God's Word answers that question.

0: little while ago, we asked the question, is marriage a good thing or a bad thing? We heard many answers, but the Bible should be our authority for every question. Here is Pastor Randy DeMoville with the Bible answer to that question.
1: Well, the Bible has much to say about marriage, because marriage was God's idea, not man's invention. Because marriage originates with God, the only real and meaningful marriage is going to be according to God's word. We live in a world that despises everything good that God has made. The devil has his counterfeits to everything good God has created or ordained. People get caught up in these phony and imitation relationships and call it marriage, giving real biblical marriage a bad name. But let's see what the Bible says. Hebrews 13:4 says, marriage is honorable in all, and the bed undefiled, but whoremongers and adulterers God will judge. Marriage is honorable. That means that we ought to give honor to marriage. We ought to lift up marriage and the idea of marriage. It is sad that there are so many poor marriages that people look at marriage as if it is undesirable and to be avoided. We need a revival of honoring marriage in our society, or our society will crumble. My friend, the problem is not with marriage. It never has been. The problem has always been people. There are no bad marriages. There are bad people who don't do marriage right. Now, the Bible goes against much of the modern philosophy, so you're going to have to choose if you really believe you are smarter than God, or if maybe God knows what he is talking about. We read in Genesis 2:18, and the Lord God said, it is not good that the man should be alone. I will make him an help meet for him. It is not good that man be alone. We are meant for companionship, and the best companion for man is woman. God made woman from man for man. The truth is, God gave man a work to accomplish, and to help him to be able to do that work, he gave him a woman. They play different roles that are not in competition with each other, but complement each other. But we learn in the Bible right away that marriage is supposed to be between one man and one woman who spend a life together as long as they both shall live. Jesus said in Mark chapter 10, verses 6 through 9, but from the beginning of the creation, God made them male and female. For this cause shall a man leave his father and mother and cleave to his wife, and they twain shall be one flesh. So then they are no more twain, but one flesh. What therefore God hath joined together, let not man put asunder. A man and woman are supposed to separate from their families and start a new family. God says that these two become one, never again to be separated back into two. This requires commitment and much grace. The good news is that God gives us grace to learn how to live together and love one another so that our marriages can be a beautiful picture of Jesus Christ's love for his bride, the New Testament church. I can testify as a man who has now been married for more than 28 years to the same wonderful wife, and having had together 10 children that we've been honored to raise together for God's glory, that marriage is and can be a wonderful relationship. I owe any success we've had in our marriage to God, his word, and his church. I grew up in a broken home, but as a teenager, when I began attending a small Baptist church in California, I saw a pastor and his family, as well as other young families with intact marriages and happy people. I wanted it. We don't get what we want by accident. I found the way to be successful in marriage was to listen to those who had a successful marriage. I listened to my pastor teach on marriage and the home. I am forever grateful for the Bible teaching that I received that has helped our marriage and family. As a pastor now, knowing how important it is that others learn the principles in the Bible that they can live by and be blessed by God, I teach these same principles to our church. I can't teach all the Bible has to say about marriage here on the radio, but I invite you to come find the help you need for your marriage and family at International Baptist Church in Dumaguete. I especially invite those who are still single, who want to do it right, to come and learn before you ever start down that road. The most important decision you can ever make is to trust Jesus Christ as your personal Savior. The second most important decision you will make is who you marry. Don't make that decision without wisdom.
0: Keep tuning into the station for more help from the Bible, because the Bible has the answer.
2: Gravity is the great stuff. Did you know without gravity, we could only jump once for joy? Did you know without gravity, we'd be space cases? Wonder what gravity really is. Did you know without gravity, the moon wouldn't go around the earth? The earth wouldn't go around the sun, and the whole universe would be in trouble without gravity. My hero, Isaac Newton, said to speak of gravity in the absence of God is absurd. I really like gravity. I've read that scientists have concluded if the gravitational constant in our universe varied by one part in 10 to the 40th, our universe could not exist. 10 to the 40th. My wife says, Pete, what does that mean? So I said, Frida, if you had 10 to the 40th teaspoons of water, that would be enough water to form 420,000 million million Earths. That's a lot of them. That's in one teaspoon. And if you miss that count by one teaspoon, the universe would be doomed. God had to be very careful when he created the universe. Was God careful when he created you? Did you ever complain about your state in life and how God made you? Did you ever think about that God picked out the parents you have and the place you were born and the time you were born? Maybe, just maybe, the same God who carefully crafted the gravitational constant carefully crafted you. The Bible says in Psalm 139, verse 13, For thou hast possessed my reins, thou hast covered me in my mother's womb. I will praise thee, for I am fearfully and wonderfully made. Marvelous are thy works, and that my soul knoweth right well. My substance was not hid for thee when I was made in secret and curiously wrought in the lowest parts of the earth. Thine eyes did see my substance, yet being unperfect. And in thy book all my members were written, which in continuance were fashioned when as yet there were none of them. How precious also are thy thoughts unto me, O God, how great is the sum of them. Maybe, just maybe, we should believe it when we read 1 Peter chapter 5, verse 7, when it says, Casting all your care upon him, for he careth for you. This is Pete Cowling.
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1: Everybody is excited about Avogadro's number. You've probably been sitting there today thinking about Avogadro's number, haven't you? Did you know Avogadro's number is really big? It's 6.02 times 10 to the 23rd. That means you put 23 zeros after the 6.02, and it's a huge number. Did you know if you had Avogadro's number of pennies and gave them equally to all the 6 billion people on the earth, everybody would be a trillionaire? Avogadro's number is really, really big. Did you know if you had that many sheets of paper and stacked them up, you could go all the way to the moon and back about 20,000 times? Avogadro's number. Boy, that's a lot of things. God had to make a lot of things to make Avogadro's number. You say, wow, that's big. Did you know if you have 1 tablespoon of water, you have Avogadro's number of water molecules in there? 6.02 times 10 to the 23rd. Did you realize every one of those water molecules is identical? Every one of those water molecules is doing exactly what God created it to do? Did you know that took a whole lot of care for God to do that? Have you ever tried to make two things the same? You have a hard time. But God made all things like that the same, beyond human comprehension. Boy, did you know God spent a whole lot more time making you than he did a water molecule? Did you ever think he had everything under control when he created you? Did you think he had something for you to do and he created you to do it? Are you doing it? This is Pete Cowling.
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0: This is A Light for Your Pathway, the daily reading of a proverb. All scripture portions are from the King James Version of the Bible. And now, today's proverb. 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My son, if thou wilt receive my words and hide my commandments with thee, so that thou incline thine ear unto wisdom and apply thine heart to understanding, yea, if thou criest after knowledge and liftest up thy voice for understanding, if thou seekest her as silver and searchest for her as for hid treasures, then shalt thou understand the fear of the Lord and find the knowledge of God. For the Lord giveth wisdom, out of his mouth cometh knowledge and understanding. He layeth up sound wisdom for the righteous, he is a buckler to them that walk uprightly. He keepeth the paths of judgment, and preserveth the way of his saints. Then shalt thou understand righteousness, and judgment, and equity, yea, every good path. When wisdom entereth into thine heart, and knowledge is pleasant unto thy soul, discretion shall preserve thee, understanding shall keep thee, to deliver thee from the way of the evil man, from the man that speaketh froward things, who leave the paths of uprightness, to walk in the ways of darkness, who rejoice to do evil, and delight in the frowardness of the wicked, whose ways are crooked, and they froward in their paths, to deliver thee from the strange woman, even from the stranger which flattereth with her words, which forsaketh the guide of her youth, and forgetteth the covenant of her God. For her house inclineth unto death, and her paths unto the dead. None that go unto her return again, neither take they hold of the paths of life, that thou mayest walk in the way of good men, and keep the paths of the righteous. For the upright shall dwell in the land, and the perfect shall remain in it. But the wicked shall be cut off from the earth, and the transgressors shall be rooted out of it. We trust that the power of God's Word on today's edition of Light for Your Pathway was a blessing. Tune in again to Light for Your Pathway.
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1: In Ephesians 5, verses 15 and 16, the Apostle Paul wrote, "See then that ye walk circumspectly, not as fools, but as wise, redeeming the time, because the days are evil." As the children of God, we are not to walk as fools. That means there is a way that a fool walks, and we need to recognize what that way is so that we can avoid it. Here is a character trait, or the ways of a fool. He rageth and is confident. Proverbs 14:16 says, "A wise man feareth and departeth from evil, but the fool rageth and is confident." The word rageth in that verse means to rush ahead or press forward, with the idea of trespassing or going to where he should not go. And he's confident, meaning he doesn't care about the dangers or hurt that will be caused by his insistence in doing what he is going to do. The wise man has respect to the realities of life and exercises wisdom. He departs or moves away from evil. He doesn't boldly run to evil. The fool just doesn't think that he will be affected, and so he does not listen to the warnings of those who would keep him out of trouble. I guess you could say a fool doesn't consider the consequences of his actions, and even when warned, is so confident in himself that he takes risks that are just plain foolish. The sad thing is, it can often cause pain to others besides the fool. Don't be like the fool. He rageth and is confident.
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4: John 6:2, after these things, Jesus went over the Sea of Galilee, which is the Sea of Tiberias, and a great multitude followed him because they saw his miracles, which he did on them that were diseased. This is a sad verse to me. Jesus was simply a carnival sideshow to them. He was a novelty, cheap entertainment. He was just a diversion from their daily life. But so often we are just like these people. Listen again to what God says, and a great multitude followed him because they saw his miracles, which he did. Let me ask this question very kindly. If Jesus never answered another prayer that you prayed, or never spoke to your heart again through your own Bible reading or through the words of the preacher, how long would you last? A good indication would be to look at how well you did during your last quote-unquote dry spell of prayer, or how you did the last time church just didn't seem very enjoyable for a few months. And a great multitude followed him because they saw his miracles, which he did. Something to think about.
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Did you know there are no scientific explanations? There are only scientific observations. These observations can be carefully measured and recorded, but ultimately they are based on unprovable assumptions. For example, how do you prove gravity? I love gravity. It's my favorite force. It's the only scientific force that exists that does not have a repulsive. It only attracts. Wonder what causes gravity? Newton's second law says a body at rest tends to remain at rest, and a body in motion tends to remain in motion unless it's acted on by an outside force. If you drop a rock, you can't see any outside forces, but it's there. It's gravity. It's an attractive

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1: In Ephesians chapter 5, verses 15 through 16, the Apostle Paul wrote, "See then that ye walk circumspectly, not as fools, but as wise, redeeming the time, because the days are evil." As the children of God, we are not to walk as fools. That means there is a way that a fool walks, and we need to recognize what that way is so that we can avoid it. Here is a character trait, or the ways of a fool. He speaks slander with his mouth. Proverbs 10:8 says, "The wise in heart will receive commandments, but a prating fool shall fall." The word prating means to engage in idle talk. It's using one's mouth to speak against another. It can be talking back to someone or talking bad about someone. It is often the description of the type of talk someone is doing when they are bringing up false accusations against someone or trying to defame or slander another person. In John's third letter, he spoke of a man who, because he wanted to be number one to everyone in the church, used his mouth to speak malicious words against John. These were words out of a heart of hate that were intended to cause harm to John. 3 John chapter 1, verse 9, he says, "I wrote unto the church, but Diotrephes, who loveth to have the preeminence among them, receiveth us not. Wherefore, if I come, I will remember his deeds which he doeth, prating against us with malicious words, and not content therewith. Neither doth he himself receive the brethren, and forbiddeth them that would, and casteth them out of the church." Many of us were taught at a young age that if we didn't have anything nice to say, not to say anything at all. The fool didn't get this lesson and instead decides to use his tongue to tear down others and try to ruin their name or position or life. They can even sometimes act so innocent or justified in doing so as they chip away at someone's good name. They do not build, they only tear down with their idle, wasted, and hurtful speech. Don't be like the fool. He speaks slander with his mouth.
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3: Quitting's not an option. Only quitters think about quitting. 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Don't allow yourself to be a quitter. But you can help keep yourself from thinking about quitting by not allowing problems to fester because you refuse to face them head on. You keep ignoring the problem, yeah, eventually it's going to get so bad. I'm just going to quit. Maybe it's better if I just quit. No, maybe it'd be better if you did your job.
2: 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Get it done today. The danger of procrastination is that it could cause a capable person to quit. Do what you can do today and finish it. Others depend on you.
3: It's discouraging to others when you don't do what you're supposed to do each day and when you're not where you're supposed to be when you're supposed to be there. Others who make the effort and you don't. Nobody else wants to look bad, and when your failure makes them suffer at getting their job done, it's going to affect them. Stop procrastinating. Do what you're supposed to do today while it is today. You don't believe me that it affects others? You know this saying, right? If mama ain't happy, ain't nobody happy. And you get start affecting the spirit of others, it's going to affect. It's just going to spread. Do what you're supposed to do. Number six, very quickly here. Number six, we consider quitting. What happens next? We consider quitting. When the problems keep piling up, it's easy to feel defeated and overwhelmed, that the only option is just to quit altogether, throw in the towel, tap out. Let me just say, quitting is never an option. Quitting's not an option. Only quitters think about quitting. Don't be a quitter. Don't allow yourself to be a quitter. But you can help keep yourself from thinking about quitting by not allowing problems to fester because you refuse to face them head on. You keep ignoring the problem. Yeah, eventually it's going to get so bad that you go, oh, I don't know, I'm just going to quit. Maybe it's better if I just quit. No, maybe it'd be better if you did your job. Maybe it'd be better if you got some character and forced yourself to do what you're supposed to do instead of making excuses for yourself and allowing yourself to keep on doing what you shouldn't do. I'm just saying, quitting's not the solution. Quitting doesn't get the job done either. All you do now is make a mess for somebody else. But that's where it leads. Over time, our work and our problem are more manageable when we work on them right away instead of adding them up until they become a pile. If you do the work as it comes to you, it's always a small pile. But if you keep pushing, and then it's like, oh, I never, it'll be impossible. If you already have a pile, okay. Today, break it into smaller projects. Finish one today. Tomorrow, finish another. Finish two. Get through it today if you can, but don't stop until you've faced and finished whatever task that you have. The answer is not to quit. It's to figure out how to manage it. Get a game plan. I don't know how. Then get wisdom. That's how to, right? Wisdom. Then you don't have it, get it. When someone gives you wisdom, use it. Doesn't do any good. Someone tells you how to do something, but you refuse to do it. Now, this is the lazy person, the procrastinator. They come, oh, I need some help with this. And you give them, well, here's what you need to do. That won't work.
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5: 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Oh, that's my boss's number. 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

0: In Ephesians 5, verses 15 and 16, the Apostle Paul wrote, "See then that ye walk circumspectly, not as fools, but as wise, redeeming the time, because the days are evil." As the children of God, we are not to walk as fools. That means there is a way that a fool walks, and we need to recognize what that way is so that we can avoid it. Here is a character trait, or the ways of a fool. He trusts his own heart. Proverbs 28:26 says, "He that trusteth in his own heart is a fool, but whoso walketh wisely, he shall be delivered." The fool bases his decisions on his emotions. He trusts that what he feels in his heart must be true and right. He doesn't even consider that his feelings about something could be wrong. He does not consider that his heart would ever lead him the wrong direction. It is the fool who just does what feels right without checking to make sure that it is right. The world will tell you to follow your heart. That is, to do what seems right to you or what you feel like doing. Of course, that is the way of the fool, not the way of God, and not the way of wisdom. Jeremiah tells us that the heart is deceitful and desperately wicked. Who can know it? Anyone can be deceived by his heart, but the fool lives in that deception. Don't trust your heart to lead you correctly. Trust God's word and godly counsel to help you make right decisions that you will not have to regret afterward. A man's heart will get him into all sorts of trouble. Don't be like the fool. He trusts his own heart.
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0: Who is God? We took to the street to ask people what they thought about God.
1: So, para nako, God is the one who creates us, naghatag sa atong kinabuhi, o nagpadala siya usa niya kaanak, in my opinion, nga mo ni salbar sa atong mga kasalanan. Although nga wala na to siya makitaan, pero naa siya para nato nga gaguide.
2: What I know about God is the creator of the world, and He loves us very much, and He died for our sins.
3: So we went to church always on Sunday, and my brain at that time didn't really understand the concept of God, but I felt like it was always important to go to church. And then, of course, when I grew up, I started learning more about God.
4: During my childhood, we used to go to church. Every May, there's a Flores de Mayo, and then there are catechists who teaches us about God and other about the religion. But first, sa parents, good na ako naka-learn about God and sayang nabuhat for us and how He sacrifices a lot for us.
5: I learned about God through my Lola because she is very religious. And then about God, I think He is good. Because He has done so much for me in my life.
0: Don't go away. Coming up, we will see how God's Word answers that question.

A little while ago, we asked the question, who is God? We heard many answers, but the Bible should be our authority for every question. This is Theo Amante with the Bible answer to that question. Well, the Bible says in Genesis chapter 1 verse 1, in the beginning, God created the heaven and the earth. When you look at the first verse in the Bible, right away, it is God. He is the first cause. No elaborate backstory, no history of who He is. Right away, we see that it is God. In Psalm 19, verse 1, the heavens declare the glory of God, and the firmament showeth His handiwork. The universe didn't come about by a big explosion. Man didn't come to be through millions upon millions of years of evolution. God is the creator of the universe. God is the creator of you. It is the fool that hath said in his heart, there is no God. Many of us grow up to have some basic knowledge about God. We hear it from our parents, teachers, pastors, and even churches. One thing we need to understand about God is that He is true. In Jeremiah chapter 10, verse 10, but the Lord is the true God. He is the living God and an everlasting King. One of the most amazing things about God is that He is true. God hates lying and deceit because He's the true God. What a sad thing it is to base your life off of a lie. So when it comes to God, how do you know that what you're believing is true? It's sad to say that many people will hold on to what they've been taught by people and even their false religion. They have an imagination of who God is, but never once in their lives check for themselves if what they believe is true. What is your source for truth? John chapter 17 verse 17 says, sanctify them through thy truth. Thy word is truth. Another name for the Bible is God's word, and the way that you learn about a person is through words. I tell you something about me, and then you learn something about me. With God, it's the same way. So everything we learn from God in His word is truth. If what you believe doesn't line up with what's in the Bible, choose God over your own intellect or mind. It's an awesome thing to know that we can know God. Even when sin was in the way, He devised a great plan to purchase back His fallen creation. In John chapter 3, verse 16, for God so loved the world that He gave His only begotten Son, that whosoever believeth in Him should not perish, but have everlasting life. Being saved from hell is not the only thing that God wants for us. He has given us a place here in this world to help us with truth. In 1 Timothy chapter 3, verse 15, the house of God, which is the church of the living God, the pillar and ground of the truth. In God's wisdom, He has instituted the local New Testament church, the pillar and ground of the truth, to be the place where truth is taught, to guide us to know Him and to live out our lives according to His word. The pastor is the shepherd to help the flock of God live their lives according to God's word. Fellow believers meet together week after week to mature in their faith. You need the church. And as you come to church, it's not enough to hear and say, that was nice. If you will decide to come and know God, you must act upon what He says. Once you are saved, only then can you begin to know God and have a personal relationship with Him. Get your life and family established in the pillar and ground of the truth. You don't have to be ignorant of God. Keep tuning into the station for more help from the Bible, because the Bible has the answer.

0: Why do people love International Baptist Church? Just ask them, they will tell you.
1: I love IBC because we have a pastor that encourages us to do what is right. And also, I love IBC because we are reaching people with the gospel locally. It's not just that, but also around the world because IBC loves missionaries.
0: Come find your reason to love IBC.
2: We need men who get involved. Get all the way in. See, they said there, if you look at the verse again, wherefore, brethren, look ye out where? How can we find men if they're not among us? You got to be here. You got to be faithful. You can't be selected to help with where there's help that's needed if you're not around. Need some men to determine, this is my church, this is where God would have me, I need to be faithful, I'll be in all the services, I'm needed.
3: You're listening to a portion of a message preached at International Baptist Church, Dumaguete, by Pastor Randy DeMovo, Multiplying Men. We need honest men who are faithful and willing to serve in the church. We need men who are ready to serve under a pastor and are yielded to the Holy Spirit.
2: This is your church, man. That ought to mean something to you. You have a church, and you're part of that church, and you need to be an integral part of the church. Don't you be a spectator. We need men who get involved. Get all the way in. See, they said there, if you look at the verse again, wherefore, brethren, look ye out where? How can we find men if they're not among us? You got to be here. You got to be faithful. You can't be selected to help with where there's help that's needed if you're not around. Need some men to determine, this is my church, this is where God would have me, I need to be faithful, I'll be in all the services, I'm needed. Maybe not yet, but there's problems are going to come someday, and when the pastor says, I need some men, I want to be among them. I'm going to be there. Number two tonight, we need men who are known to be honest. We need men who are known to be honest. There is a trust of the pastor, and that's why so many will try to get to the pastor when they have a need. They trust the pastor. But I can't be the only one people trust. The only way you can help your pastor is to be trustworthy. I can't send people to you if they don't trust you. I can't get people to follow you and let you lead some area that takes care of things that I don't have to be drawn away from if the people don't trust the one who's in leadership in that area. You've got to be trustworthy. I'll go back when Samuel was the prophet of the day and he set his sons up as judges. The people had no confidence in his sons because they took bribes. They were dishonest. And the people said, we don't want them ruling over us. Give us a king instead. I can't force people to follow you. Some men want is they want a position and then they want to demand respect because they were given a position. I can't do that. I can't say, you have to follow that person, respect that. If they don't respect you, they don't respect you. If they don't trust you, they don't trust you. You gave them a reason not to trust you. I can't magically make that go away just because I put you over something. It means you have to walk worthy. And you need to be an honest man and

0: trustworthy, if you have a testimony, a report that you are honest, people will trust you and not insist that they can only get their help from the pastor. God is a God of order, and he puts, you know, I know we walk into buildings here sometimes and there's that whole organization chart, right? You're the head, and these people, then these people, is that flow chart or whatever, organizational chart. I think it's kind of, you know, we're not all looking, where am I? Where, it's not about, you know, where's my position? But listen to me, but there is order. And in the church, Christ is our head. Under Christ, in that comes the church, there's a pastor. And that pastor may have some staff underneath him, some assistants underneath him, that he may put, ordain them to do certain things in the church, in the ministry, to help spread out the work and get things done more effectively.
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0: Did you know that everything that transpires in your body is controlled by 3 billion base pairs that make up the 100,000 genes that form the nucleus of nearly every cell? Did you know the amount of information stored within a single nucleus is equal to a library of 1,000 encyclopedias, each with 1,000 pages? Did you know if you multiply that by the 3.5 billion cells in a brain, not to mention the 10 or more trillion cells in a single body, and the amount of information about the body in a single person becomes astronomical? What does all that mean? It means there's a whole lot going on in the nucleus of every cell of your body. It would fill 1,000 encyclopedias, 1,000 pages long, and you got lots of cells. I wonder if that happened by accident. No. Boy, isn't that amazing? If you could put all the DNA coordinating the growth, development, and functioning of every human being on Earth into a single pile, it would weigh about 2 ounces. How could a particle smaller than dust have enough knowledge, as it were, to multiply into a trillion-room skyscraper and also know the color, shape, and size of every room, every worker who would ever be employed in it, and every speck of furniture, wiring, and plumbing? Not by accident. Maybe it was designed that way. Boy, we ought to get excited that in the nucleus of every cell of your body is enough information to control every aspect of your growth, to make sure your legs grow at the same rate, or otherwise they could call you Eileen. Even enough information to determine how your children will look someday. Man, what do you conclude from this? I conclude Darwin didn't have a clue.
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We are located along the National Highway near to St. Paul University. 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

0: Psalm 104, verse 1. Bless the Lord, O my soul. O Lord my God, thou art very great. Thou art clothed with honor and majesty. Notice that God is clothed or dresses with honor and majesty. A very simple thought today. Far too often we dress like slobs, at or barely above the quality of the world. I think Christians should dress appropriately classy. Something to think about.
1: Heaven or hell? Where are you going to spend eternity? Do you know for sure? The truth is in the Bible, God's holy word, and the Bible makes it clear that we can know for sure where we are going. There are four things you need to know in order to have the hope, a sure expectation, that heaven will be your home. Number one, the Bible teaches us that we are all sinners. In the book of Romans chapter 3, verse 10, the Bible tells us, there is none righteous, no, not one. It continues to tell us in verse 23, for all have sinned and come short of the glory of God. The truth is, we are all sinners, every man, woman, and child, because we are all the children of Adam and Eve, the first man and woman God created. God placed them in a perfect place, the Garden of Eden, and allowed them to eat of all of the trees in that garden, except for one. He warned them that if they sinned, disobeying him, and ate that fruit, the penalty would be death. The Bible tells us that they did eat the forbidden fruit and became sinners. You and I are the children of Adam and Eve, and their sinfulness is passed down to us. The reason you and I sin is because we are born with a sin nature. It is just natural for us to sin. Nobody has to teach us how to sin. It comes naturally. In fact, it is just as normal for us to sin as it is normal for a mango tree to grow mangoes. The problem is, and the second thing you need to know is, there is a penalty for sin. It is death. Romans chapter 6, verse 23 says, for the wages of sin is death. The only way that sin can be paid for, according to the Bible, is death. It takes the shedding of blood, an acceptable sacrifice, in order for our sin debt to be paid. If our sin is not paid for, we will spend eternity tormented in the lake of fire, separated from God. There is no escaping it. No man can save himself from death and hell, because all men are sinners. Our only hope is that someone could save us, and that leads me to the third thing you need to know. Jesus paid for your sin already. Do you know who Jesus is? He is God, come in the flesh, born of a virgin. His mother's name was Mary. But the most important thing about Jesus is who his father is. His father is God, not a man. If Jesus was a son of Adam, like you and me, he would be a sinner like you and me. But because his father is God, he is perfect, holy, and without sin. Yet, he died, the penalty for sin, on the cross. He shed his precious blood, not to pay for his own sin. He didn't have any sin to pay for. He was making the full payment for our sin, my sin, your sin. He died, was placed in a grave, and after 3 days he arose from the dead, and because he lives, he can give to us eternal life. His death paid the full price for anyone who will receive it. The fourth thing you need to know is you can be saved if you will believe that what Jesus did for you is the only thing that can save you. His payment alone, plus nothing, minus nothing, is the only payment God accepts for your sin. He loves you. He gave his life so that you can live forever instead of spending eternity in hell. Again, Romans chapter 6, verse 23 says, for the wages of sin is death, but the gift of God is eternal life through Jesus Christ, our Lord. Eternal life is a gift, but you must choose for yourself to accept it or reject it. It is free. We cannot pay for it. We cannot work for it. We can only receive it by faith of our own free will. Romans chapter 10, verse 13 tells us, "For whosoever shall call upon the name of the Lord shall be saved." This is a promise from God. If you believe that Jesus is the only one who can and will save you, and you will cry out to Him, trusting only His love for you and the gift He offers you, not your good works, not your religion or church, just Jesus, He will save you. 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
5: Wow, this place is really nice. 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
6: You must be new here.
5: And am I glad to be here. Hi, I'm Bob.
6: I'm Bartholomew. So what was it like serving our Lord during your day?
5: Oh, it was tough. People really frowned on you if you talked about Jesus.
6: Really?
5: Oh, yeah. Guys laughed at me if I said grace at lunch.
6: Oh, that's unfortunate.
5: You're telling me, and I really got ridiculed for bringing a Bible to work.
6: You held the scriptures in your hands?
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6: God's word was that common, and still his followers were persecuted.
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6: They still use lions in your day?
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0: In Ephesians chapter 5, verses 15 and 16, the Apostle Paul wrote, "See then that ye walk circumspectly, not as fools, but as wise, redeeming the time, because the days are evil." As the children of God, we are not to walk as fools. That means there is a way that a fool walks, and we need to recognize what that way is so that we can avoid it. Here is a character trait, or the ways of a fool. He uttereth all his mind. Proverbs 29:11 says, "A fool uttereth all his mind, but a wise man keepeth it in till afterwards." The man or woman who is a fool just doesn't know when to keep quiet. He or she is talking at the wrong time. You can tell a fool because they often give out damaging information without even realizing they're doing so. They have not learned that some things should be kept quiet. They tell too much. They reveal too many secrets. They slip with their tongue and cause problems. Do you know that just because something pops into your head doesn't mean that you have to speak it? There may be lots of things on your mind, but only a fool tells everyone everything that is on his mind. A wise man keeps what he is thinking in reserve. He holds his thoughts in until it is the appropriate time to speak. A fool doesn't give any thought to how his words might not fit the moment, or how that they should be spoken only among certain people. In Amos we read that an evil time will come, and the wise men will know to keep silence during that time. Amos 5:13 says, "Therefore the prudent shall keep silence in that time, for it is an evil time." There are times a man must evaluate a situation and determine if his speaking would help or hurt a situation, whether or not his speaking would make things better or make things worse, if his words will bring deliverance or if they will only bring more damage. This discernment, the ability to tell the difference of a good time to talk and a good time to stay quiet, is something that is terribly lacking in a fool. You don't need to say the first thing that comes to your mind, and you definitely do not need to tell everything that is on your mind. Learn to be quiet, to let what you're thinking wait until you have time to consider if you'll regret those words being spoken, or if you wish later that you could take those words back. Don't be like the fool. He uttereth all his mind.
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0: In Mark 16:15, Jesus said to his disciples, "Go ye into all the world and preach the gospel to every creature." 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

0: 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Just ask them, they will tell you.
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0: Come find your reason to love IBC.

How do you do? No one can look at a man and know what's in his heart. He can seem very self-confident and yet be insecure. He can seem indifferent and yet be longing for love. The man in this story was from Denmark, a cold and gloomy country in winter, but not as cold and gloomy as his soul, until the day his heart and mind and life were unshackled.

0: Bringing true life stories that scatter the darkness, this is Unshackled, dramatized and produced in Chicago by Pacific Garden Mission. Getting a shower is nearly impossible for homeless people in a big city because most doors are closed to them. But Pacific Garden Mission keeps the doors open day and night, welcoming those who have nowhere else to go. Since 1877, the mission has been here to rescue the perishing, thanks to the faithful support of friends and listeners of this program. The old lighthouse offers food, clothing, and shelter to men, women, and children, even medical and dental care, and all without charge. The greatest gift, though, comes as counselors and pastors share the good news that God loves them and has a plan for their lives. And those who receive the gift of new life also receive showers of blessing, like the man in this story. 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
1: Don't think you anything, punk.
2: I didn't mean anything.
1: Yeah, you did too, trying to make us look bad, that's what. Don't think you're smarter than we are.
2: I don't think that.
1: Yeah, sure you do. Trying to impress a teacher, huh?
2: No.
1: Getting high marks? Don't think you're more than we are.
2: I don't, honest.
1: You better watch yourself from now on, Moleskov, or I'll beat you to a pulp.
0: Bullies seem to be a part of life, don't they? Who hasn't met one as a child and felt the heart constrict in fear? Well, the man in this story began to sense that the hateful spirit behind bullies had permeated much of his culture as he struggled for self-esteem and to be free of oppression. This is how he found freedom. It's the true story of Tani Moleskov right now on Unshackled.
3: I was born in Sønderhygum in Denmark in 1955. I had one brother, 2 years older than I. My father owned a trucking business, but later became a truck driver. My mother was a homemaker. I loved doing things with Dad, but as I grew older, he had very little time with me. Still, I had few concerns in early childhood. My grandparents were always attentive to us, and we enjoyed many adventurous days on their farm. But in school, I suffered persecution from bullies, which made me fearful. My worries grew as I approached adolescence.
4: Be careful, Tani, this oven's hot.
2: Mom, do you ever wish I were a girl?
4: No, Tani, of course not. Why do you ask?
2: Lee said you and Dad wanted a girl.
4: Oh, well, your brother was just trying to make you angry. We wanted a girl back then, but now we have you, and two sons are fine. Here, put this on the table.
2: Do you want me to stay home and help you?
4: Nah, it's Christmas Eve. We always go to church. Go with your father and leave. Dinner be ready when you come back.
3: The only time we went to church was Christmas Eve, so I was ignorant of the Bible teaching of our need for a personal relationship with God. I had only a few friends as a child, and as I got older, I worked hard to be accepted by my peers. But I was selfish and greedy. I stole apples from the pastor's garden, shoplifted from the local grocery store, and even took money from my parents and grandparents. Somehow I felt deprived, and thought material things would satisfy the longing I felt. Stealing produced guilt and more greed. My appetite was dampened when I was caught, even though I wasn't punished. Excelling in soccer became my chief focus and brought some recognition from my friends.
5: Tough game, Tony.
6: Yeah.
5: Now, don't get the big head just because you scored the goal. You were lucky, that's all.
6: Yeah, I know.
5: Yeah, I have to admit, though, your distance shot is okay, better than most.
6: Bjarne, you think so?
5: It's okay, but I doubt you'll be a pro.
6: Well, I'm always on the school team.
5: Yeah, big deal. Hey, listen, you want to come by my house?
6: Oh, sure.
5: Wait, you see the magazine I nicked from the store. Your eyes will pop at the pictures inside.
3: My friends introduced me to pornography, which had a negative influence on my life for more than 15 years. A prevalent attitude in the youth of my country was a lack of respect for other people and their property. During 10th grade, I went to a boarding school, and the year after that, I went to a post-high school boarding and language school to learn English, German, and French. This was a place of great immorality and carousing. One day, I had a very close call.
5: Come on, Tony. You're late for class.
6: I almost got creamed by a big truck.
5: When?
6: Just now. Turning left into the school.
5: Yeah?
6: Something made me stop and look back over my left shoulder.
5: Uh-huh.
6: A giant truck went blasting around me about 50 miles an hour.
5: Oh, you were lucky.
6: Was I ever. My little moped was no match for that beast. It had a 40-foot container on it. Bacon exports.
5: Oh, you'd have been flatter than bacon.
6: Oh, if I hadn't looked back, I'd be dead now.
3: I knew that I had been saved from death, but didn't know why. When I was 20, I joined the Air Force as a communications operator, working at a base 40 miles from home. I earned education credits in my work while going to college to be a business translator. I still lived at home then.
4: I didn't hear your car, Tony.
6: Oh, you will never hear it again, Mom. It was totaled.
4: What happened?
6: A big truck pulled into my lane and hit me head on.
4: Oh.
6: I hit the brakes, but I couldn't stop.
4: Oh, Tony, are you hurt?
6: No, just a sore thumb from clinging to the steering wheel. It was the other driver's fault, so his insurance will pay for my car.
4: You were very lucky.
6: Yeah, I might have been killed.
3: Again, I was spared and wondered why. That year, I was 22, and I began to spend most weekends at discotheques, partying and drinking with friends. I wanted to find a lasting love relationship, but the years passed in this vain pursuit, and I often felt like a failure because some of my friends had girlfriends, but I did not. I was afraid of talking to strangers.
7: Hey, Tony, where's your girl?
6: What do you mean?
7: You haven't picked up a girl yet. Come on, what's holding you back?
6: I haven't met the right one, I guess.
7: It's almost closing time, sport. Better get with it.
6: Oh, I'm tired of the loud music, the smoke, and the drinking. I'm going to stop at a breakfast bar on the way home. Want to come along?
7: A breakfast bar?
6: Yeah.
7: Not today, buddy. I'm going to another party from here. Too early to slow down.
6: See you later, then.
3: That Eric is a real party maniac, you know it.
5: Well, why not? You might as well have fun. Tomorrow is not guaranteed to anyone.
6: Oh, I need some coffee to sober me up. But coffee's no better for the body than alcohol.
5: You're too concerned about your health, Tony.
6: My grandpa's been ill lately, and the possibility of death makes you take life more serious. If you take care of your body, it will take care of you.
5: Yeah, but don't get carried away.
6: I'm going to open a health food store. I've been buying a lot of supplies.
5: Yeah, I thought you were going to be a business translator.
6: I haven't been able to find any work as a translator since I graduated. I wish I could go to America, Bjarne.
5: Mm-hmm.
6: I know I could get work there as a translator.
5: Now you really do have big ideas, Tony.

0: Reserved, that's all.
1: So what happened with that American girl you were writing to?
0: Oh, she was just a pen pal. She married 3 weeks before I got there.
1: There goes your dream of an American wife.
0: I'm going back again as soon as I save some money.
1: I don't know about you, Tony. What's wrong with Danish women?
0: Nothing. I just want to live in America. I like the enthusiasm in the people.
1: Hey, don't start thinking you're better than we...
0: I drove a taxi for a while, which let me see people far worse off than I was. Still unable to find work as a translator, I longed to go back to America. No one understood the emptiness in my heart.
2: You need to get married and settle down, Tony.
0: Oh, I want to, Mom, but I haven't met the right girl yet, and I need to get out of debt first.
2: Whatever happened to your plan to open that health food store?
0: It fizzled out. I just don't know enough about it.
2: Yeah, so now you're stuck with all that health food.
0: I'll use it eventually. Yeah. People in America are very health conscious.
2: All you ever think about is America.
0: It's a fantastic place. I want to go back one day, maybe next year.
2: Yeah, all it did was make you dissatisfied with Denmark. What's wrong with living here?
0: It's so cold and dark, especially in winter. But mostly it's the people, Mom. Well, it's hard to explain, but there seems to be more hope there. More of a feeling that you can do something with your life.
2: Don't start thinking you're more than we are.
0: You sound like my friends.
2: No, you think that you know more than we do. But you'll never be happy if you go chasing that dream of yours.
0: My grandpa died in 1984, and I lost a very special friend. America was like an oasis for my thirsty soul. So I went back that year and stayed 3 months. I visited many cities, including San Francisco, Tucson, and Dallas, where I saw a rodeo. The Americans I met had a liberty, a strength, and joy that I had never experienced. What did they know that I didn't? I always felt like a failure. But as I worked on a farm in Iowa and made friends there, I would slowly learn the secret that would change my life forever.
3: In a moment, Tani will tell us about that. There are plenty of things to do in Chicago, but few offer the lasting memories and spiritual benefits that a visit to Pacific Garden Mission offers. 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For more information, write to Pacific Garden Mission, Chicago, Illinois, 60605. Our email address is unshackled@pgm.org, and please include your address.
0: Networking through Danish friends and relatives in America, I began to meet more people. One of those who affected my life was a 69-year-old woman named Ruth, who lived on a farm in Iowa and still rode horses. I helped her with farm work, cultivating, baling hay, and other chores.
2: See, you like animals, Tony.
0: Yeah, my grandparents had a farm. One night I even slept with the cows in the barn. I love those cows.
2: Sometimes animals respond with more sensitivity than humans do. God must be very ashamed of us.
0: God is a big part of your life, isn't he?
2: Yes, he is, Tony.
0: So you have so many churches here and so full, too. In Denmark, only about 3% of people go to church.
2: Oh, if you don't spend time with the Lord, you're missing the best part of life, Tony.
0: I'll go to church with you on Sunday. American churches are very hygge-lig.
2: Cozy.
0: Yeah, the preacher sometimes tells a joke. They would never do that in Denmark.
2: Is the music the same in Denmark?
0: Well, we only went to church at Christmas, so I don't know. I love your gospel music. Songs like, Where Could I Go But to the Lord? I don't know why, but I really love that song.
2: Yeah, there's a lot of truth in those lyrics.
0: I was drawn to God by Ruth and the people in her church, their love, by gospel music, and by their prayers. Ruth gave me a New Testament, but I hardly read it, certainly not after I returned to Denmark. The summer of 1985, I returned to America for 4 months. Some of that time I spent on Ruth's farm. In 1987,

0: I returned again for 6 weeks.
1: I'm sorry you can't stay longer, Tony.
0: Someday I'm going to come back to this country and live. You don't know how hard it is to go back to Denmark. The spirit of Jantelon is so pervasive.
1: What's that?
0: It's an unwritten social law that was penned by a Norwegian author, and this attitude has permeated our culture in every way.
1: What kind of attitude?
0: Don't think you are anything.
1: Don't think you are anything.
0: Yeah, that sums it up. No one will say it to your face, but body language and sarcasm. People are cold and cynical. That's why I love it here. Everyone is so friendly and upbeat.
1: I hope you come back and stay then.
0: Can I leave a suitcase here? That way I have to come back.
1: Of course, and we'll be praying for you, Tony.
0: Back in cloudy, cold Denmark, I shared an apartment with an old friend and party maniac. I ruined many brain cells with alcohol, and now I wish I had not been drinking. But I didn't want to be alone, so I went along with my friends. One dark winter day, I conceded to my need of help from someone bigger than I. I cried out to that someone and said, "I need help. The way my life is going is a mess, and it hurts. Nothing I do turns out right, and there's no one I can rely on. God, if you're up there, I'm asking you to help me now. I don't have anything left to live for, so if I don't find a lasting love for this life, a woman to be mine before I'm 35 years old, you may as well pull the plug on my life. And if you don't, I will."
2: I hear you have a new pen pal in America.
0: Yeah, she's trying to learn Danish.
2: Oh, good.
0: I told her I would give her free lessons if she marries me.
2: Sight unseen?
0: Mm-hmm.
2: You really do want an American wife, Donnie.
0: Just my luck. She doesn't want to get married.
2: Oh, you can always leave together.
0: But I want to immigrate, so I must get married. And I'm going there to convince her.
2: You're crazy, Donnie.
0: Not crazy. Yeah. Determined. I know she's the one for me. A month after Susan first wrote to me, I left Denmark and arrived in Boston, March 8, 1988. While visiting pen pals from the past, I dated Susan by phone.
3: Hello?
0: Susan, it's Tony. How are you?
3: I'm fine. Are you here in the States?
0: Yeah, I can't wait to see you.
3: I hope you're not disappointed.
0: Never. You're an answer to my prayer.
3: How can you be so sure?
0: I don't know, but I am sure.
3: I just want to learn Danish.
0: Well, you're going to learn Danish. Trust me.
3: This is so unbelievable. The average person wouldn't do something like this.
0: I'm not average, and neither are you. I'll be coming to see you in 2 weeks, Susan.
1: You asked God for an American wife?
0: Yeah, and he led me to you.
1: I'm very happy being single. I don't want to ruin my life by getting married.
0: Why do you think marriage will ruin your life?
1: Well, I guess I should say divorce. Everybody that gets married ends up divorced. Well,
0: that's not true. I know a lot of people who have never been divorced, even in Denmark. My parents are still married. They're committed to each other.
1: Well, my parents were divorced when I was 13. They both remarried to someone who had been divorced. Even my oldest sister's divorced.
0: I'll never leave you, Susan. I love you dearly.
1: I believe you. But I'm still uncertain.
0: Don't be, please. I'm not rich, but I'll never divorce you. We'll work through our difficulties.
1: Well, I would like a relationship with someone who'll stay with me, no matter what happens.
0: You're everything I always wanted in a woman. Will you marry me, Susan? She said yes. And we traveled from Kansas City, where she lived, to Denmark, Kansas. There we married on May 7th with our friends as witnesses. We even had traditional Danish wedding cake. Susan worked full time while I struggled to get established as a translator, which created anxiety for me. But we went to church on Sundays, and I began to hear and understand the gospel.
4: Jesus answered and said unto him, "Verily, verily, I say unto thee, except a man be born again, he cannot see the kingdom of God." We must be born again of the Spirit of God. But how? If you could make yourself good enough for God, then you'd be an equal to God, and that's impossible.
5: That's right. Yes.
4: So all your works of righteousness are filthy rags to God. All your efforts at self-improvement will fall short. In Romans chapter 3, verse 10, God tells us there is none righteous. No, not one.
5: Not true.
4: You must be born again.
5: Yes.
4: And only God can accomplish that.
5: Amen.
1: Born again.
4: The Bible says all have sinned and come short of the glory of God. All. Romans chapter 6, verse 23 says, "For the wages of sin is death, but the gift of God is eternal life through Jesus Christ our Lord."
1: Amen.
4: So God the Son came to earth in the form of a man,
1: Jesus,
4: died on the cross in our place for our sins, and then rose from the dead to demonstrate his power over death that we might have forgiveness and eternal life.
1: Bless you, Jesus.
4: When you believe that Jesus died for you, God gives you his Holy Spirit, and in that moment, you are born again.
1: Yes.
4: Salvation is a gift from God.
6: It is.
4: Paid for by the blood of Christ.
1: Amen.
4: If you'd like to receive God's gift, come forward now.
0: I often saw people go forward in service to receive Christ, but I didn't. Nearly 4 months after our marriage, I went to Denmark to arrange my emigration. When I returned to America in September and went to church that first Sunday, I knew I had to give my life to Christ, but I was too nervous to walk up until after the service was over. Then I spoke with a counselor and prayed. At the time, my salvation seemed so undramatic, but the peace that came to me was very real, and I began to feel different inside. Pornography and drinking became appalling to me and was no longer a part of my life.
3: Hello?
7: Hello, Ruth. It's Tony.
3: Oh.
7: I have good news.
3: Tony, it's good to hear from you. What's the news?
7: I'm saved.
3: Oh.
7: I prayed to receive Jesus Christ as my Savior.
3: Oh, that is wonderful, Tony. Many people at my church have been praying for you.
7: Ruth, it feels as if it was meant to be.
3: It was. That's why Jesus died, so you could be saved. That was God's desire for you when the world was created.
7: I never thought I was so bad until I saw what a sinner I was.
3: Have you told your parents?
7: I wrote them, but they never acknowledged it. They probably think it's a new idea that will pass away.
3: It won't. I could see that you were a seeker looking for the Lord.
7: On all my visits to this country, Ruth, I knew that God had something for me, something I needed.
3: That's true.
7: 1988 is the best year of my life. God gave me a wife, eternal life, and he let me live in this country too.
0: A few years after I gave my life to Christ, I could see that Susan's commitment wasn't the same as mine. She was submissive to me, but her heart wasn't in it. One night, we visited the home of an older couple from our church and made a major decision while there. We talked about it later that night.
7: Susan, I've been so frustrated. Your lack of enthusiasm during church services should have made me aware of your spiritual problem.
1: I know that the Bible teaches me to submit to you, Tony, but I need time to decide if I'm doing it for you or for the Lord.
7: Well, the church will know how to pray for you now. They couldn't know your real spiritual condition as long as you continued to attend church as if you had no problems.
1: Thanks for being so understanding. And thanks for working with me through this difficulty.
7: I love you, Susan.
1: Oh.
7: I'll always stick with you no matter what.
0: After 4 years of church attendance, we decided that Susan should stay home so that the church could pray for her spiritual condition. Meanwhile, I was growing in faith and love for the Lord. 2 years later, Susan committed her life to Christ, and we began to grow as a couple. Another 2 years passed. By then, we had been married 8 years, and God was working in our lives.
7: Susan, the Lord has burdened my heart to share the gospel in Denmark.
1: He has?
7: Yeah. Would you be willing to live there?
1: If that's what he wants, then it's what we should do.
7: They need to hear the truth. The devil's lies have kept them in bondage for too many years.
1: I'm not very good at soul winning, Tony, but I want people to be saved.
7: It still amazes me that all those years I came here and went to church and knew Christians, but seldom did anyone tell me that Christ died for me. It's like they're afraid or ashamed to say, God loves you so much he sent Jesus to die for you.
1: You're right. We need to be more assertive in our witness for Christ.
7: Jesus said in Matthew chapter 10, verse 32 and 33, "Whosoever therefore shall confess me before men, him will I confess also before my Father which is in heaven. But whosoever shall deny me before men, him will I also deny before my Father which is in heaven." And I want others to know of his great love for them.
1: People always think of Denmark as a Christian country.
7: Oh, it's permeated with humanism and that rotten old attitude, don't think you're anything.
1: Oh,
7: I've got to tell them they are somebody.
1: Yes.
7: Jesus died for them.
1: Yes.
7: I received Christ on September 25th, 1988, and I continued to grow in faith. I stayed in church and read the Bible, and yet I was timid about sharing my faith. Saved, but not being used to share the good news. As I prayed to the Lord about it, he led me to a verse in Romans chapter 12, verse 1, that brought great conviction to my heart. "I beseech you therefore, brethren, by the mercies of God, that ye present your bodies a living sacrifice, holy, acceptable unto God, which is your reasonable service." So on March 30th, 1996, 2 weeks after I made a commitment to take the gospel to Denmark, I took a major step.
1: Hi, honey.
7: Susan, it's really true. God has not given us the spirit of fear, but of power, and of love, and of a sound mind.
1: What's all that about?
7: I shared the gospel today for the first time. I purposely went out of my way and talked with someone who didn't know Christ.
1: Good for you.
7: It wasn't nearly as hot as I thought it would be.
1: No?
7: I told him how Jesus would change his life.
1: I'm glad, Donna.
7: But I can see why Jesus sent his disciples out in twos. It has to be much easier. Will you go with me next time?
1: Yes. You can talk, and I will pray.
7: We need to be grounded in the scriptures, because it'll be much harder to do this in Denmark. I have never felt like I'm nothing since I was saved, and I know without a doubt that only the blood of Jesus Christ has made me worthy, cleansing me of all my sins and enabling me to do his will. Susan and I are translating the Bible into Danish. We're also translating tracts for distribution and teaching the Word of God. A favorite verse of mine is Romans chapter 1, verse 16. "For I am not ashamed of the gospel of Christ, for it is the power of God unto salvation to everyone that believeth, to the Jew first, and also to the Greek." Pray for us as we share Jesus from house to house, person to person. I'm so glad that Jesus set me free, and he will do the same for you, no matter who you are.
5: Listening friend, you with no purpose in life, God has a plan for you, and it's good. He has blessings and love and counsel that you need. He has forgiveness for the past and hope for the future. God does love you, yes, even you. Romans chapter 5, verse 8 says, "But God commendeth his love toward us, in that while we were yet sinners, Christ died for us." If you would like to know more about new life in Christ, just contact us. 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

In John 10:10, Jesus said, "I am come that ye might have life, and that ye might have it more abundantly." That life Jesus spoke of is eternal life. He came to save sinners from the penalty of sin, which is death and hell, separated from God and His mercy forever in the lake of fire. God does not want you to go there. He loves you, and He has made a way for every man, woman, and child to escape the fires of hell. The answer is Jesus Christ, His death, burial, and resurrection. 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
1: This is a quote from Isaac Newton, my hero, the man who wrote 1 million words of notes on his study of the Bible, the man who said, I study science only to confirm what I already know to be true in the Bible, the man who was able to speak English, Latin, Greek, and Hebrew, the man who was the greatest scientist that ever lived. These are some things he said, and I quote, for though there be many that are called gods, whether in heaven or in earth, yet to us there is but one God, the Father, of whom are all things, and we in him, and our Lord Jesus Christ, by whom are all things, and we in him. That is but one God, and one Lord, and our worship. One God, and one mediator between God and man, the man Christ Jesus. Newton also said of God, he is not eternity or infinity, but he is eternal and infinite. He is not duration or space, but he endures and is present. He endures forever and is everywhere present. And by existing always and everywhere, he constitutes duration and space. This is Pete Cowling.
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4: Ezekiel chapter 18, verses 21 and 22. But if the wicked will turn from all his sins that he hath committed, and keep all my statutes, and do that which is lawful and right, he shall surely live. He shall not die. All his transgressions that he hath committed, they shall not be mentioned unto him. In his righteousness that he hath done, he shall live. Here is a wide open door for anyone to come back to God. Remember, like it or not, number one, you will face an infinitely holy God all by yourself someday. Number two, God's way and will is the standard. And number three, his word is the law. 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
8: 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And because help of our pastor, leader of this church, it helps me a lot. And I'm so thankful that IBC had come in Dumaguete. And thank you so much, Pastor and IBC. We love you.
7: Come find your reason to love IBC.

0: the blood of a goat or a lamb or a sheep, that couldn't take away a man's sin. It was just an innocent animal as a picture of the innocent Son of God dying for a guilty man. Right? It was just a picture of that. And so when Jesus dies on the cross, he's taking away the sin of the world.
1: You're listening to a portion of a message preached at International Baptist Church, Dumaguete, by Pastor Randy DeMofo. Jesus, the Atoner. Concerning our faith, we believe that Jesus is the Atoner. It's important that we understand why only Jesus Christ could pay for all of our sin on the cross.
0: But they would bring the sacrifice, it would be accepted by God, and they could go away feeling relieved and kind of a clean conscience for a little while that God's not angry with me. I'm not under the wrath of God. He accepted my sacrifice. But that sacrifice was, in a sense, a substitute. We're going to come to that. But it was a picture, a foreshadow of Jesus Christ who would come as the Lamb of God. Right? That's why he's called the Lamb of God. Why would you call a man a lamb? It was to help associate that all of the sacrifices of the Old Testament, all the lambs that were sacrificed for sin, were only symbolic of the Lamb of God. He's the one that takes away sin. The blood of a goat or a lamb or a sheep, that couldn't take away a man's sin. It was just an innocent animal as a picture of the innocent Son of God dying for a guilty man. Right? It was just a picture of that. And so when Jesus dies on the cross, he's taking away the sin of the world. All in the Old Testament was just to give them hope for the future of a coming Messiah, the Christ, Jesus, the anointed one, the chosen one of God, who would actually be God come in the flesh, incarnate, and that God himself would die for man to pay for man's sin. And what Jesus was doing was that very thing, that his death, his blood, was the atonement, the covering of our sin. So what happened, or what was accomplished by the death of Jesus? I'm going to give you four words, what was happening as part of atonement here. Four words this morning. Those four words are these: substitution, redemption, propitiation, and reconciliation. Those are four words we're going to talk about this morning. Again, concerning our faith, what do we believe as Christians? I believe that Jesus' death was the atonement for our sin. That's what we believe. That what he did was the full covering. He saves us fully. He doesn't get us halfway there, right? What he did was the full payment for sin. I don't have to pay. He already paid. Right? He was making the atonement. And so what did that include? Well, these four words, let's look at them individually this morning. Number one, I said substitution. Jesus' death was substitutionary. Again, in the Old Testament, animals stood in the place of sinners. Right? A man had to pay for his sins. Well, it wasn't money that you paid. There had to be bloodshed. The book of Leviticus tells us without the shedding of blood, there is no remission of sin. Romans 6:23, for the wages of sin is death. Right? So the only accepted payment for sin is death, and it has to be the shedding of blood. Okay, that was established by God. We see it in the Old Testament. Now, for man to do that in the Old Testament under their system, they could bring an acceptable sacrifice. There were clean and unclean. There were things that God would accept, things that God would not accept as a sacrifice. And they had to bring an acceptable sacrifice. And that sacrifice, in essence, its death would take the place of the death that the man who was a sinner or the nation of sinners deserved.
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4: In Acts chapter 26, the Apostle Paul is on trial before a Roman court. He had been arrested because of a riot caused by his own countrymen, the Jews in Jerusalem. In verse 6, Paul is giving his defense to the judge of the court, King Agrippa. He says, "And now I stand and am judged for the hope of the promise made of God unto our fathers." Paul was hated by the religious Jews simply because he believed the Old Testament promises. That teaches me this lesson. If I ever really live the way that I'm supposed to, my religious peers may very well think I'm nuts. If I live rightly, I should expect it. If others live rightly, I must be sure not to be guilty of acting this way. Something to think about.

0: In Ephesians 5, verses 15 and 16, the Apostle Paul wrote, "See then that ye walk circumspectly, not as fools, but as wise, redeeming the time, because the days are evil." As the children of God, we are not to walk as fools. That means that there is a way that a fool walks, and we need to recognize what that way is so that we can avoid it. Here is a character trait, or the ways of a fool. His way is right in his own eyes. Proverbs 12, verse 15 says, "The way of a fool is right in his own eyes, but he that hearkeneth unto counsel is wise." It is hard to convince a fool that he is wrong about anything. Fools base right and wrong upon their own interpretation of what they see. The fool chooses his own way without the input of godly or wise counsel. Even when things are obviously not going well, the fool is still convinced that his way is the right way. Often the fool is in with a large company of people traveling the same road, because often what seems right to the fool is what everyone else is doing. Fools follow the crowd for the sake of the crowd. Fools do not seek counsel, and they definitely do not hearken or listen to good advice or reason. If a fool denies the existence of God, then the fool is left to himself to determine what is right or wrong. When you determine to do something without seeking counsel, when you just decide that something is right because you believe it will bring you joy or happiness, you are walking the way of the fool. Don't be like the fool, whose way is always right in his own eyes.
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And now, today's proverb. 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My son, forget not my law, but let thine heart keep my commandments. For length of days and long life and peace shall they add to thee. Let not mercy and truth forsake thee. Bind them about thy neck, write them upon the table of thine heart. So shalt thou find favor and good understanding in the sight of God and man. Trust in the Lord with all thine heart, and lean not unto thine own understanding. In all thy ways acknowledge him, and he shall direct thy paths. Be not wise in thine own eyes. Fear the Lord, and depart from evil. It shall be health to thy navel, and marrow to thy bones. Honor the Lord with thy substance, and with the first fruits of all thine increase. So shall thy barns be filled with plenty, and thy presses shall burst out with new wine. My son, despise not the chastening of the Lord, neither be weary of his correction. For whom the Lord loveth, he correcteth, even as a father the son in whom he delighteth. Happy is the man that findeth wisdom, and the man that getteth understanding. For the merchandise of it is better than the merchandise of silver, and the gain thereof than fine gold. She is more precious than rubies, and all the things thou canst desire are not to be compared unto her. Length of days is in her right hand, and in her left hand riches and honor. Her ways are ways of pleasantness, and all her paths are peace. She is a tree of life to them that lay hold upon her, and happy is every one that retaineth her. The Lord by wisdom hath founded the earth, by understanding hath he established the heavens. By his knowledge the depths are broken up, and the clouds drop down the dew. My son, let them not depart from thine eyes. Keep sound wisdom and discretion. So shall they be life unto thy soul and grace to thy neck. Then shalt thou walk in thy way safely, and thy foot shall not stumble. When thou liest down, thou shalt not be afraid. Yea, thou shalt lie down, and thy sleep shall be sweet. Be not afraid of sudden fear, neither of the desolation of the wicked when it cometh. For the Lord shall be thy confidence, and shall keep thy foot from being taken. Withhold not good from them to whom it is due, when it is in the power of thine hand to do it. Say not unto thy neighbor, Go and come again, and tomorrow I will give, when thou hast it by thee. Devise not evil against thy neighbor, seeing he dwelleth securely.

0: purely by thee. Strive not with a man without cause, if he have done thee no harm. Envy thou not the oppressor, and choose none of his ways. For the froward is abomination to the Lord, but his secret is with the righteous. The curse of the Lord is in the house of the wicked, but he blesseth the habitation of the just. Surely he scorneth the scorners, but he giveth grace unto the lowly. The wise shall inherit glory, but shame shall be the promotion of fools. We trust that the power of God's Word on today's edition of Light for Your Pathway was a blessing. 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
3: I love IBC Domaguete. I love the music. I love the teaching. And I love the people who are kind and friendly.
4: 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It's a soul-winning church. I love the people. I love the music. I love the preaching. 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
0: Don't go away. Coming up, we will see how God's Word answers that question.

A little while ago, we asked the question, what must a person do to go to heaven? We heard many answers, but the Bible should be our authority for every question. This is Theo Amante with the Bible answer to that question. Well, the Bible says in John chapter 3 verse 16, "For God so loved the world that he gave his only begotten Son, that whosoever believeth in him should not perish, but have everlasting life." The Bible tells us that a person must believe or put their trust in Jesus to go to heaven. Romans chapter 3 verse 23 says, "For all have sinned and come short of the glory of God." When we compare ourselves to God, the Bible says we come short or miss the mark of God's perfection. We are all sinners, and sin has a heavy price that must be paid. Romans chapter 6 verse 23 says, "For the wages of sin is death." This death is talking about an eternal separation from God in a lake of fire. However, the verse didn't end there. "But the gift of God is eternal life through Jesus Christ our Lord." Heaven is as simple as receiving a gift. With a gift, you have a choice to receive it or not. With a gift, you aren't expected to pay, give anything in exchange, or even do something to become worthy to receive it. The Bible says in Ephesians chapter 2, verse 8 and 9, "For by grace are ye saved through faith, and that not of yourselves. It is the gift of God, not of works, lest any man should boast." In Titus chapter 3, verse 5, "Not by works of righteousness which we have done, but according to his mercy he saved us." We look to the Bible and see that it's not good works, personal righteousness, or anything that we could do to pay for our sin. God loved us so much that he gave Jesus Christ, his only begotten Son, to die on a cross to pay for our sins. That is why Jesus came. Romans chapter 5 verse 8 says, "But God commendeth his love toward us, in that while we were yet sinners, Christ died for us." Jesus came to die for sinners. Jesus came to die for you. Jesus' death on the cross was enough to pay for all of your sin. Believe in him, trust in him, and you shall be saved. What must a person do to go to heaven? The Bible says, believe in Jesus Christ and accept his gift of eternal life. Keep tuning into the station for more help from the Bible, because the Bible has the answer.

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Join us each Saturday evening at 8:30 p.m. for Prayer Waves. 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

Heaven or hell? Where are you going to spend eternity? Do you know for sure? The truth is in the Bible, God's holy word. And the Bible makes it clear that we can know for sure where we are going. There are four things you need to know in order to have the hope, a sure expectation that heaven will be your home. Number one, the Bible teaches us that we are all sinners. In the book of Romans chapter 3, verse 10, the Bible tells us, there is none righteous, no, not one. It continues to tell us in verse 23, for all have sinned and come short of the glory of God. The truth is, we are all sinners, every man, woman, and child, because we are all the children of Adam and Eve, the first man and woman God created. God placed them in a perfect place, the Garden of Eden, and allowed them to eat of all the trees in that garden except for one. He warned them that if they sinned, disobeying him, and ate that fruit, the penalty would be death. The Bible tells us that they did eat the forbidden fruit and became sinners. You and I are the children of Adam and Eve, and their sinfulness is passed down to us. The reason you and I sin is because we are born with a sin nature. It is just natural for us to sin. Nobody has to teach us how to sin. It comes naturally. In fact, it is just as normal for us to sin as it is normal for a mango tree to grow mangoes. The problem is, and the second thing you need to know is, there is a penalty for sin. It is death. Romans chapter 6 verse 23 says, for the wages of sin is death. The only way that sin can be paid for, according to the Bible, is death. It takes the shedding of blood, an acceptable sacrifice, in order for our sin debt to be paid. If our sin is not paid for, we will spend eternity tormented in the lake of fire, separated from God. There is no escaping it. No man can save himself from death and hell, because all men are sinners. Our only hope is that someone could save us. And that leads me to the third thing you need to know. Jesus paid for your sin already. Do you know who Jesus is? He is God come in the flesh, born of a virgin. His mother's name was Mary, but the most important thing about Jesus is who his father is. His father is God, not a man. If Jesus was a son of Adam, like you and me, he would be a sinner like you and me. But because his father is God, he is perfect, holy, and without sin. Yet, he died, the penalty for sin, on the cross. He shed his precious blood, not to pay for his own sin. He didn't even have any sin to pay for. He was making the full payment for our sin, my sin, your sin. He died, was placed in a grave, and after 3 days, he arose from the dead. And because he lives, he can give to us eternal life. His death paid the full price for anyone who will receive it. The fourth thing you need to know is you can be saved if you will believe that what Jesus did for you is the only thing that can save you. His payment alone, plus nothing, minus nothing, is the only payment God accepts for your sin. He loves you, and he gave his life so that you can live forever instead of spending eternity in hell. Again, Romans chapter 6 verse 23 says, for the wages of sin is death, but the gift of God is eternal life through Jesus Christ our Lord. Eternal life is a gift, but you must choose for yourself to accept it or reject it. It is free. We cannot pay for it. We cannot work for it. We can only receive it by faith of our own free will. Romans chapter 10 verse 13 tells us, for whosoever shall call upon the name of the Lord shall be saved. This is a promise from God. If you believe that Jesus is the only one who can and will save you, and you will cry out to him, trusting only his love for you and the gift he offers you, not your good works, not your religion or church, just Jesus, he will save you. Would you like to know more or have someone help you to understand more clearly this good news?
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1: Psalm 142, verse 4. I looked on my right hand and beheld there was no man that would know me. Refuge failed me. No man cared for my soul. Then in verse 5 it says, I cried unto thee, O Lord. I said, thou art my refuge. Whatever reason God had for the troubles that this psalmist was undergoing, one result was that this man quit depending on man for refuge and came to God. Many of our problems are not really negatives. They are part of a divine obstacle course to mold us, to toughen us for what lies ahead. Our problems aren't negatives. They are homework problems given by our heavenly teacher to train our brain and our character. Our problems aren't negatives. They are lotion given to us so as to soften the hardness around our heart. Maybe God wouldn't send us so many problems if we'd start to thank Him for them and start looking at them for what they are, a chance to grow as a Christian. Something to think about.

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0: We're here today with Andy Blunder, who stands out as a Christian.
2: Thanks, Scoop. That's Bolander.
0: Right. So tell us, Mr. Blunder, what makes you different?
2: Well, I just read my Bible and pray, Scoop.
0: Without using bumper stickers, people still know you're a Christian. Why?
2: Well, it's kind of amazing, Scoop, but every morning I read the Bible and pray to God, and God takes care of the rest.
0: Is it the church you go to, a certain Bible study you attend?
2: Well, those help, Scoop, but I find that prayer in the Bible really helped me to get close to God.
0: Come on, Andy. What do you read? Really do.
2: Well, I'm telling you, a prayer?
0: Andy, our listening audience really wants to know your secret.
2: Fine. I stick my feet in cold spaghetti and read the Bible and pray.
0: So that's the secret. Cold spaghetti.
2: And prayer in the Bible.
0: You heard it here first, folks.
2: No, I was joking.
0: To get close to God, Andy says cold spaghetti.
2: No, it's prayer in the Bible.
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4: Did you ever wonder how the universe got here? There's only two possibilities, creation and speculation. And the speculators would like to say they don't like creation because if it was created, somebody had to do it. And they don't like thinking about that somebody. And that, they think that the universe has always been here. However, they got some problems. Did you know in 1913, Vestal Slipher was looking at planets and stars in the universe and noticed they were moving away from the Earth at speeds up to 2 million miles per hour. How did he know that? Well, you have to believe in the redshift. The redshift is due to the Doppler effect of a moving light source. If the light source is moving away from us, the light will be redder than it's supposed to be. If it's moving toward us, it will be bluer than it's supposed to be. And Vestal Slipher said, everywhere I look, the universe is expanding. And pretty soon all the scientists were looking at that and saying, wow, the universe is expanding. Everybody goes, did you know if things can't expand forever, they have to start? Oh my goodness, start. That implies creation. Scientists didn't like that. But anyhow, it was looking that way. In 1917, an unrelated event, Albert Einstein published his equations on general relativity. William de Sitter, a Dutch mathematician, immediately used these equations to get a mathematical solution which predicted the expanding universe. When Einstein found out that someone had used his equations to explain an expanding universe, he got upset. He said to admit such things is senseless. Why is it senseless? Because if the universe is expanding, it had to start expanding, and that requires creation. And so then they get into the Big Bang Theory for creation. I'm real happy with the Big Bang Theory. I think God spoke, and bang, it happened. Glory to God that we have a creator that put it all together and started it in motion.
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7: Right, there needs to be set. This is the way. This is what is right. And in our church, we all need to come to that same understanding and agreement. This is what is right.
3: You're listening to a portion of a message preached at International Baptist Church, Dumaguete, by Pastor Randy DeMovo. All things common. The strength of a church is not in diversity, but it is in unity. Like brothers and sisters in a home, God our Father would have us to be like-minded.
7: Romans 15, verse 5, again, Paul writing, he says, now the God of patience and consolation grants you to be what? Like-minded, one toward another, according to Christ Jesus, that ye may with one mind and one mouth glorify God, even the Father of our Lord Jesus Christ. Wherefore, receive ye one another as Christ also received us to the glory of God. God can and God will help us to be like-minded. That's what he desires for us to be. You who are parents that have more than one child, Don't you like it when your children get along? Isn't it a good thing when your kids can get along with each other? We're flesh, and we all have a sin nature, and we're all going to have our moments, but it's good when they can get along, right? And this is true in the church. We're brothers and sisters in Christ, but we're still fighting this flesh, and every once in a

0: And the place of the church in their life has been so minimized that it's just a place they come, and everyone's very different from each other, but they just come and they hear somebody get up and share a little teaching from the Bible, and they all go back to their own life. And they're all divided up in the church. There's not the unity. And God would have us to not just come to the same place, but come to the same mind and to come to the same voice and to speak the same thing. It's his desire that we be in agreement. You know, God is not divided. It's not for God to become all things to all men. It's for all men to become what God desires for man to be. God's not going to become what you want. He doesn't change. He's immutable. He's always the same. You're not going to change God to become like you. As far as he became like you was he took on a robe of flesh when he became, was born as a baby in Bethlehem, lived a sinless life and died on the cross. That's as close as he comes to us as far as humanity. But he's not going to become like you. It's for you now that you're a child of God to become like him. He's not divided. He's not all things to all men. God is not going to adapt to your ways or to our faith. But we need to bring our faith in line with the faith delivered once. Our faith or our doctrine has already been decided for us. It's already been delivered. Now take your Bible. Let's go to Jude, the book of Jude, just before Revelation. Jude, verse 3. Beloved, when I gave all diligence to write unto you of the what? Common salvation. Well, there's something we ought to have in common, right? Our salvation. It was needful for me to write unto you and exhort you that ye should earnestly contend for the what? For the faith which was once delivered unto the saints. So what he's saying is that there is a faith. It's not, well, different churches have different faiths. We're supposed to all have the same faith.
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3: In Ephesians 5, verses 15 and 16, the Apostle Paul wrote, "See then that ye walk circumspectly, not as fools, but as wise, redeeming the time, because the days are evil." As the children of God, we are not to walk as fools. That means there is a way that a fool walks, and we need to recognize what that way is so that we can avoid it. Here is a character trait, or the ways of a fool. His words cause contention. Proverbs 18:6 tells us, "A fool's lips enter into contention, and his mouth calleth for strokes." A fool loves to argue. He or she loves debate. Their mouth is always stirring up strife or contention. It is a fool who keeps finding himself in the middle of controversy, who keeps speaking words that stir up anger. Some men take pride in always being in a fight, but we are not to seek war, but peace. Titus 3:9 says, "But avoid foolish questions and genealogies and contentions and strivings about the law, for they are unprofitable and vain." Some just can't help but get themselves into conversations that only end up causing fights and division. How foolish. It is better to avoid these conflicts by avoiding foolish questions. Use your words to end conflicts, not to start them. We can't avoid every fight or controversy, but we should not be the ones trying to start them with our words. Don't be like the fool. His words cause contention.
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4: Hello, this is Tessa Grace. One of my favorite Bible verses is Isaiah 40 verse 13. "For I, the Lord thy God, will hold thy right hand, saying unto thee, Fear not, I will help thee.

0: Did you know that your life consists of time? In one direction, the future goes on and on and on. In the other direction, the past goes all the way back behind you. But the present just goes by blip. How does the present go by? It goes by as a blip. Wouldn't it be foolish if we just lived for the blip? What can we do with the present? How about this? Why don't we use the present to plan the future so we'll enjoy the past, because memories are eternal. Let's resolve to make good ones. In 1 John chapter 3, verse 16, the Bible says, "Hereby perceive we the love of God, because he laid down his life for us." And we ought to lay down our lives for the brethren. You don't have to lay down your life all at once. You can do it minute by minute. In the present. Did you know your life is time? What are you going to do with it? How are you going to spend it? On yourself or others? Boy, maybe, just maybe, you ought to work on spending it the right way, because you surely can't save it. Right now in the present, are you making some kind of eternal memories? Do you know, 40 years ago, I decided to make my memories at Hiles Anderson College. Most difficult decision I ever made. Scared to death. I wonder what would happen. People thought I was foolish to leave Tennessee, to take a pay cut and go to unaccredited Bible college. Wonder what's happened. Well, it says in the Bible in 1 Corinthians 2:9, "Eye hath not seen, nor ear heard, neither have entered into the heart of man the things that God hath prepared for them that love him." Why don't we work today to make sure our words and our deeds are spent on the present correctly, showing someone that we care about them and that we love them? This is Pete Cowling.
1: Hello, tigpaminaw. 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

0: Why do people love International Baptist Church? Just ask them. They will tell you.
1: There are many reasons why I love IBC. And first of all, it is a church that is not selfish about the greatest gift that all people can have. And for me, this is the place I'd rather be than any other places. The place I can find truth, the place I can find comfort, the place where I know I can find true friends, and the only place where I know we're aiming the same goal, and that goal is to glorify God.
0: Come find your reason to love IBC.

0: Philippians 2:5 tells us, "Let this mind be in you, which was also in Christ Jesus." What is the mind of Christ? Humility. John 13:4 tells us, "He riseth from supper, and laid aside his garments, and took a towel, and girded himself. After that he poureth water into a basin, and began to wash the disciples' feet, and to wipe them with the towel wherewith he was girded." Humility is freedom from pride. It is having a proper assessment of oneself, to not think too highly of yourself. It also includes lowliness of mind, where you are willing to lower yourself beneath your normal place because you do not see yourself as more deserving than someone else. Jesus was humble. He was the Son of God, yet he lowered himself. And in the verses I just read, we see him performing the task of a servant. He was making a huge statement to his disciples that if he was willing to do the job that many would think beneath them, that they should not see themselves as more worthy than one another. Paul wrote of Jesus in Philippians chapter 2 when he said, "Who, being in the form of God, thought it not robbery to be equal with God, but made himself of no reputation, and took upon him the form of a servant, and was made in the likeness of men. And being found in fashion as a man, he humbled himself, and became obedient unto death, even the death of the cross." Jesus is equal with God. He is God. He took upon him the form of a servant. He humbled himself. Humility sometimes means obeying what we don't want to obey or are not obligated to obey. Jesus became obedient unto death, even though he himself did not deserve to die. He lowered himself to meet the needs of others. God respects humility. In fact, the Bible says in James, "But he giveth more grace. Wherefore he saith, God resisteth the proud, but giveth grace unto the humble." God's help is extended to those who are humble, not to those who are proud. He helps those who are willing to lower themselves or who do not think too highly of themselves. Stay humble and stay in God's good graces. We are to have the mind of Christ. That mind includes humility.
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0: Why do people love International Baptist Church? 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
2: I love IBC because it is a Bible-believing church that stands for the truth. You can have good friends, good teachings, and a great pastor. I love IBC because this is the church that helps me grow spiritually.
0: Come find your reason to love IBC.

0: You know, it's best practice to spend your time with the sheep of your own fold. Best thing for you is just stay with the sheep that belong to the same fold as you belong to. It's the sheep who are always wondering what it's like over there in that fold that get in trouble.
1: You're listening to a portion of a message preached at International Baptist Church, Dumaguete, by Pastor Randy DeMovo. All we like sheep. It's good to know the shepherd's voice, so we are not led away from the truth. We need to be like good sheep that stay with the flock and with our shepherd.
0: Be careful about curiosities. They'll cause you to wander. And again, what do you do? Go to somebody older, wiser, and say, I'm curious about this. What do I need to know? When do I need to know it? And trust their wisdom to help you through those things. What else? What else causes sheep to wander? Getting mixed up with other sheep. Look at Matthew chapter 7 real quick here. Matthew chapter number 7. Matthew chapter 7. Look at verse number 15. Jesus said, beware. That means like, pay attention. Keep your eyes open. Be careful. There's a danger. So be wary. Be a little bit nervous about the danger, because when you're a little bit nervous about the danger, you're going to be alert. You'll be more careful, right? So he says, beware of what? False prophets, which come to you in sheep's clothing, but inwardly they are ravening wolves. He says, be careful, beware. He says, I just want you to know there's some wolves that dress up like sheep. There's wolves that are deceitful. They want you to think that you don't need to worry about them. They're just like you. But they're not just like you. They're ravening wolves. Oh, on the outside, you can't tell. They look like a sheep. Till their tail starts wagging and it's bigger than a sheep's normal tail. Something's different about that sheep. Do you know it's best practice to spend your time with the sheep of your own fold? Best thing for you is just stay with the sheep that belong to the same fold as you belong to. It's the sheep who are always wondering what it's like over there in that fold that get in trouble. Folks, I'm just going to say it. Get in your church and stay in your church. You don't need to be going and checking out all the different churches. What are you, shopping? There's nothing for sale here. Right? So you come here once, you see what it is, this is what you get. Get planted someplace. But these people are always wondering, well, let's go check out what they're doing at that church. Why don't you be the church, be part of the church and a participant in church, instead of just going and inspecting churches and observing churches. You need to be in a church. Be one in a body. Be involved in that body. But the best place for you to be is with your fold. When you start getting comfortable with sheep that are not of your fold, you may not recognize their disguises. This is where a lot of young believers, that they don't have discernment yet. They can't tell the difference between things, and they don't know their doctrine, and they get around others. They get saved, and they come here. They visit. It's like, oh, wow, and they go to church here. And then all of a sudden, they start meeting other Christians. Because they're excited about their faith. Maybe they go to work, and they start talking to their coworkers, and that's when they find out their coworkers are Christians. They didn't know it before. But all of a sudden now, everyone they work with is a Christian too. And they, oh, now you're interested in God? Come to our church.
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0: Welcome to The Voice. In this broadcast, we feature the dynamic preaching of Dr. Jack Hiles, a man of conviction, clarity, and unwavering commitment to the truths of the King James Bible. For more than four decades, Dr. Hiles faithfully proclaimed God's word from the pulpit of First Baptist Church of Hammond, impacting generations with messages that uplift Christ, strengthen families, and stir hearts toward revival. And now, Dr. Jack Hiles.
1: And in Christ, a new creature, old things are passed away. Behold, all things are become new. Now, the additions by the translators do no injustice whatsoever to the Scriptures if we understand what it means. But I'm going to show you this morning some teaching about this passage that will help you, I think, in many areas of the Christian life. Let us bow our heads, please, for a moment of prayer. Our Heavenly Father, we come now to the preaching of the Word of God. We pray that you'll help us to do it in power, and may there be enlightenment to our hearts and conviction to our souls. In Jesus' name, amen. I just don't understand what's happened to him. I just can't figure out what's happened to my husband. He's a strange person these days. These are words that come to me from ladies. My wife, have somebody stay out there and take care of those problems. Let him to come in and out, if you would, please. Just have someone stay out there. And brother, ushers back in the back, if you just use some judgment now, you'd seat the folks to come in first, all down in the first empty chairs there. You see, you put them in the back empty chairs, folks have to come in front of those that just came in. So as the folks come in, seat them as far up as you can in those empty chairs, you see, and that way you won't have to bother later on. If the folks back there now are in those chairs up here, it'd save some bother. And so let's keep the interruptions as few as possible. Now, these are statements. But now, wait a minute. Somebody says, my wife got converted. I can't understand my wife anymore. I just can't figure out. A little girl came to our church, teenager, and she came to me last week and said, my dad says that I'm not the same. He wants me to wear short dresses and mini skirts, and I don't do it anymore. And he said, he can't figure me out. But, you know, the same thing is true when it comes

0: comes to some Christian people. There are some Christians who can't figure out, fellas, either come in or come out. Don't stand around back to what I'm preaching. Well, bring them in. But don't you stand. Either bring them in or let them out. But bring them on in. Now, I don't want you coming in and out, just standing around back there. That's good. I just got through making the announcement to seat them in the front seats. Oh, boy. Okay. Right quickly as possible. Right quickly. Now, then, I want someone to stand out. Brother Shelby, listen. No one else coming in now. No one else coming in. Let's have the preaching service. We only have 30 minutes, and let's do it. All right. Now, then, the fact that people can't understand someone that just got saved is only a part of it. Did you know there are some Christians that can't understand other Christians? Have you ever heard anybody say, well, I'm a Christian, but I just can't understand that. Well, I don't mind folks going to church, but they're just going to seed over religion. I can't understand that. Now, that's true. It is entirely possible for a person who is not a Christian not to understand the person that's become a Christian. Why? Because he's become a new creature. And it's hard for one creature to understand another creature. Did you ever hear anybody say, I just can't understand women? Have you heard anybody say that? Come think of it, I never heard anybody say they could. But I just can't understand women. Any of you husbands ever say, I just can't understand my wife. I just can't understand women. Anybody ever say that? Any of you ladies ever hear anybody say that? All right, you know why? Because we're not your kind of creature. Any of you ladies ever say, I just can't understand men. I know that. You're not a man. Some of you look like it, but you're not a man. And you can't. You know why? One creature can't understand another. And so the thing, when a person becomes a Christian, folks can't understand him. A person that's not a Christian can't understand the person that is a Christian. Why? He's a new creature. He's been born again. He's a new creature. But on the other hand, there are people who are Christians who become better Christians, and they become new creatures again. That's right. New creatures again. Let me tell you what this verse really means. If any man be in Christ, he's a new creature. That means a person that's saved is a new creature. But let me tell you, paraphrase. If any man be in Christ, be a new creature, is also one translation. Any man, now, when a person is saved, he becomes a new creature. But he doesn't lose the old creature. He's two people. And so the Lord is saying, if you're in Christ, be a new creature. So it is possible for a person to be in Christ, having become a new creature, then to come to the place where he gives everything to Christ, and he becomes still a new creature again. You see, actually what it says is, if any man be in Christ, let him be being a new creature all the time. Let him be being a new creature. So if a person grows in grace, let's suppose that Dr. Billings gets saved a year before I do. And for that 1 year, I just can't understand Billings. Somebody says, of course you can't. He's a new creature. But I get saved a year later. But by the time I get saved, Billings decides to give a little more to God. And so I'm saved, but I still can't understand Billings. Why? Because he is being a new creature. He is becoming all the time a new creature. And so I never can understand Billings. Truth is, I can't. But it isn't because he's a better Christian than I am. But the farther a person goes in the Lord, he is being a new creature. He is becoming constantly a new creature. He is becoming a new creature and a new creature and a new creature. It does not mean that a person gets saved, he becomes a new creature, and that's the last time he ever becomes a new creature. It means that the right kind of Christian is always becoming a new Christian. College students, you wait till some of you get home for Christmas. You're going to go home for Christmas, and your mom and dad, or one of them, is going to say, what has happened to you? Huh? And you're going to go home, and you're going to go soul winning while you're home, if you're worth a whip. You're going to go soul winning while you're home, and you're going to bring some folks down the aisle, and your pastor is going to say, what has happened? We sent him off to get education. He's come back a fanatic. What has happened? You know what's happened? You are being a new creature. You are constantly becoming a new creature. And the more of a new creature you become, or the more new creatures you become, the more obnoxious you're going to become to the people who are not new creatures. Now let's look at that for a minute. First place, of course, it means salvation. If any man be saved, he's a new creature. If any man be in Christ, he's born again. He's a new creature. Old things are passed away. Behold, all things are become new. What makes a man who laid in bed all his life on Sunday morning, gets up about 10 o'clock, scratches his pot belly, goes out and gets the newspaper, comes back in, lays down, big fat ox, and lays in bed, reads the newspaper, and then gets up about 12 noon, watches the ball game, and then he goes out and gets drunk on Sunday night, and comes back in and has a brown taste in his mouth on Monday morning. What happens to a fella? That same fella. All of a sudden he gets up at 7 o'clock on Sunday morning. Same fella used to lie in bed. And he goes out when it's below zero to the bus center and gets the bus. And drives that crazy bus all the way to Waxahachie, Texas. Pick up with older people. And same fella used to lie in bed. Now he's out yonder going up and down the street picking up kids and adults and bringing them to Sunday school. And he gets to church and he sits out there and the preacher preaches and he says, "Amen." Hey, what in the world has happened to that fella? And people say, my, he's not the same fella. I know he's not. He's a new creature. He's been born again. Don't you see? What makes a fella who used to read Playboy magazine, all of a sudden he gets a black book without a picture in it and reads the Bible all the time? What happened to him? He's a new creature. He's been born again. What happened to a fella that used to drink his liquor and now he drinks carrot juice? What's happened to him? He's gotten some sense. That's what's happened to him. He's got two things, been born again and sanctified, both of those things. What's happened to a fella? I mean, he used to have beer in the ice box, and he used to curse and profane the name of God. And now he has a sweet disposition and loves God and reads the Bible and goes to church. What's happened to a fella that used to say, "I wouldn't give a damn those money-grabbing preachers"? All of a sudden he comes and gives 10% of everything he makes to God. What's happened to a fella like that? He's become a new creature. He's been born again. Now follow me carefully and I'll show you what happens. Let's have these three fellows to stand up here. And just right where you are, these three fellows represent a man. Man was made a threefold creature. Now follow me carefully, and I'll show you what being born again means. Man was made a threefold creature. A body, that's Brother Fisk, not much of one, but a body. And a soul, that's Brother Helton, and a spirit. Now they call that the trichotomous theory for you professors. I want you to know I know what that is. And that man was made a threefold creature. A body, a soul, and a spirit. Now the body is that which you see. The soul is that which communicates with other individuals. And the spirit is that which communicates with God. Now man was made that way. So here's Adam. All these three fellows make up one man. I think that's about accurate. Probably enough man in this and all these three fellows to make one good man. And so we have what? You tell me. A body, a soul, and a spirit. The body is that which we see, and the soul is that which communicates with other men, and the spirit is that which communicates with God. All right, now, here's Adam in the Garden of Eden. Adam, if you sin, you're going to die. You see? What does that mean? He's going to die spiritually. Did Adam sin? Yes, he did. By the way, it was Eve that brought the sin to him. And so Adam sinned. What happened? He died spiritually. Now then, what is Adam? He has a living body. He has a living soul. But he has a dead spirit, right? All right. Now, can Adam fellowship with Abel? Can Adam fellowship with Cain? Can Adam fellowship with Eve? Can Adam fellowship with God? Oh. Well, let's suppose, though, he takes Charles Atlas lessons, and he gets a strong body with muscles, and his body is clean. He doesn't drink any of that. He doesn't get any corn out of the Garden of Eden and make some corn liquor out of it. And he doesn't get any grape juice and let it ferment. And he doesn't ever say a bad word. He gets a clean, good body. Now can he fellowship with God if his spirit's dead? Oh, well, I suppose he joins the First Baptist Church of Eden. Now can he fellowship with God? No. Well, let's suppose he gets baptized in the river of life. Now can he fellowship with God? Oh, why? He's a good man, but his spirit's dead. You see? All right, he's got a body and a soul. Well, I suppose he works on his soul. He becomes the nicest person to other people. He bows when he passes a lady. Now can he fellowship with God? Oh, wait a minute now. He's got a clean body and a good soul. Can he fellowship with God? Why? His Spirit's dead. Okay, listen. That's why you can't go to heaven, because you're a good person. Let's suppose this Spirit here never gets mad. Smile. Look at that good Spirit. Boy, he's the friendliest fellow in town. Now can he fellowship with God? Why? His Spirit's dead. Well, let's suppose that he gets to a place where he's generous, but just always handing out. Oh, give everything he's got. He feeds the poor.
1: I'm poor. Feeds the poor.
0: And he gives the Red Feather, Muni Chest, and United Agency. What a tremendous fella. Look at him. Clean as a whistle. Never drinks, never curses, never lives in dirty sin, and has a good personality, a warm spirit, a gracious fella. If there's a good fella in the world, it's Adam. He's the only fella in the world. Now can he fellowship with God? Well, I'll declare. Why? His Spirit is dead. Now listen to me. Listen to me. Here is a man. You and I were born with a living body, a living soul, but by nature a dead spirit. Man by nature cannot fellowship with God, because that part of him which fellowships with God is dead. That's why you can't join the church and go to heaven. You got a dead spirit. That's why you can't live a good life and go to heaven. You got a dead spirit. The only way in this world that man can ever go to heaven is get that spirit back alive before the body and the soul die. Now, what's this? Here's the best man in all the world right here. Here's a good guy. Boy, this fella is nice, but he dies. Body and soul dies. Now, does he have anything left to go to heaven? Why? His Spirit's dead. You better listen to this. You're gonna go to hell or heaven according to what you do with this kind of message. You better, if I were you, I'd sit up and I'd have my eyes open and my ears open. I'd sit on the edge of my seat and say, I've got in my breast a living soul that's got to die. And I'm going to know for sure I'm going to heaven when I die. You got any sense, you will. All right, now stand up again here, fellas. All right, here comes a soul winner. And that soul winner comes and says, now I'm a person. Now, what do I talk to, his body or his soul or his spirit? Tell me. Take off your hat, little lady. Don't wear that hat and jerk. All right? I woke up and I say, look, did you know that Jesus Christ went to the cross and died for you on the cross? And he paid the penalty for your sin? Did you know if you will receive him as your Savior and trust him as your sacrifice for sin? Did you know what God will do for you? God will make your spirit come back to life. Would you be willing right now to trust the Savior? All right, let's pray. Say, God, be merciful to me, a sinner.
2: God, be merciful to me, a sinner.
0: And save my soul. I do now receive Jesus.
2: I do now receive Jesus
0: as my personal Savior.
2: As my personal Savior.
0: And I trust Him.
2: And I trust Him
0: to take me to heaven.
2: To take me to heaven
0: when I die.
2: When I die.
0: If you meant that, would you take my hand? Are you receiving Christ as your Savior?
2: Yes,
0: do you believe that Jesus died for you on the cross?
2: Yes,
0: are you giving your heart to Him in faith?
2: Yes.
0: Wonderful. Now look what happened. Your spirit's back alive.
1: You see.
0: Now then, now he has a what? He has a body. He has a soul, but he has what else? A spirit. Okay. Now, someday, the body and soul are going to die. Hey, the spirit is alive. Now then, he can fellowship with God again. Is that right? Now then, he can go to heaven when he dies. Why? Because the soul has received Christ and the spirit is alive, and now he can go to heaven. Now, wait a minute. Stand up again, fellow. Let's suppose this fellow here with the spirit is not very nice. Growl a little bit. Now, ask you a question. Where is he going to go when he dies? Heaven. Why? He's got a what? Living spirit, you see? And he can fellowship with God. That means a person might be a better person who's not been born again, but he can't go to heaven because he has nothing with which he can fellowship with God. Oh, thank you, fellas. Now, you listen to me, and you hear me well. Listen to me. I don't care how good you are. You've got to get born again to go to heaven. I don't care how many churches you join. You've got to get born again to go to heaven. Jesus said to Nicodemus, young folks, you listen to me while I'm preaching. The girl cutting up and laughing and the wall beside her. Roger, you listen to me. You'd better face one thing forever, and that is you're not saved because you belong to some church. You don't have a living spirit because you've been baptized. You don't have a living spirit because you live a good life. You don't have a living spirit because you've been sprinkled. You don't have a living spirit because you've been confirmed. You don't have a living spirit because you've been dedicated. You don't have a living spirit because you've been to the priest. You only have a living spirit when you say, yes, I will receive Jesus Christ as the Savior of my soul. And that moment, God brings your spirit to life. And then only can you fellowship with the God who made you. That's what Jesus meant when he thundered through the ages. Marvel not that I say unto you, ye must be born again. Now, you've got to get born again. Now, listen, I'll teach something else. When a man is born, let me show you something. Here is a man, with a fist stand up. Watch this now. Here's a man who's born in this world. He's born a son of Adam. Now, Brother Hilton, here's another fellow. He's born a son of Adam. Now, Dr. Billy, another man is born a son of Adam. Now, I'm going to teach you something. Each of these fellows is a son of Adam. Now, this fellow, first fellow of the fist, goes to church one Sunday, and he says, you know, I ought to be religious. He goes to a liberal church, doesn't hear the gospel, doesn't hear how to get born again. And what happens? He becomes religious. He gets religious. Are you listening? He is born again. But not into the family of God. He is born into the family of the devil. That's what it is. He was a son of Adam. But now he gets religious, believes in a God, but not in the true God revealed in Jesus Christ. And so he is born into the family of the devil. He was a son of Adam. Now what is he? A son of the devil. Jesus said in John 8:44, ye are of your father the devil. Now listen to this. Don't you recall when Jesus said, when you proselyte and make someone a Pharisee, you make him a twofold child of hell? Remember that? A twofold child of hell. A son of Adam is going to hell. A son of the devil who gets religious but denies Jesus has been born in the family of the devil. And he's twofold a child of hell. And his hell will be hotter than the atheist's hell. His hell will be a man who belongs to a church that hasn't been born again will suffer twice as much in hell as an atheist will. All right, but here's a fella. He's the son of Adam. He goes to First Baptist Church Hammond or some of the good Bible preaching church, and the preacher gets up and says, you can't go to heaven unless you get born again. What happened? He receives Jesus Christ. He's born again. Now, both of them born again? They both were sons of whom? Tell me. Adam. Now, he has got religion without Christ. He's now a child of whom? Say it. The devil. But the next fella trusted Jesus, and he's a child of whom? Of God. How about this fella? He just never goes to church. He doesn't believe in religion. He doesn't believe in God. Now, you have three different families represented on this platform. A child of Adam. A child of Adam. Son of Adam. He's going to hell. A son of God. He's been born again into the family of God. A son of the devil. He's been born again into the family of the devil. So he is of his father, Adam. He is of his father, God. He is of his father, the devil. Now, that's why it's dangerous for a person to stand up and preach from this book and not say that Jesus is the virgin-born Son of God. That's why it is dangerous to stand up and preach anything other than you must be born again, because you do more harm than good. The liberal preacher does more harm than the bartender does. Thank you. That's why I don't belong to the Ministerial Association. I just as soon belong to the bar association. I mean the liquor bar. I had rather join a group, a association with the bartenders than with the liberal preachers. Why? Because the bartender is a son of Adam, but the liberal preacher is of his father the devil. And I've got more. Say amen. I've got more respect for a bartender or a bookie or a pimp than I do for a man to stand up and claim to be God's man and deny the very book that gives us the story of grace and the grace that book gives and the Son of God that brought that grace and the deity of that Son of God and the necessity of the new birth. You've got to get born again to go to heaven in the family of God by faith in the finished work of Jesus Christ. You may not like this kind of preaching, but you're going to face God over it. You may not agree with this kind of preaching, but you're going to agree one of these days
3: When you stand before the God that made you and say, God, I was a Baptist, the Lord will say, you have nothing with which you can communicate with me. But I was a good man, the Lord says, but you have no living spirit that can communicate with me. But you say, Lord, I was baptized, I was confirmed, I took the Eucharist. And the Lord will say, it doesn't matter. You have no spirit. I am a spirit. And they that worship me must worship me in spirit and in truth. And you have no living spirit. Depart from me into everlasting torment. Now that's what the new creature business is. But wait a minute. Let's go a step further. There's still something else for the new creature. The person, the new creature in Christ. But once a person has been born again, let me use you fellows again. There are two people. Brother Fisk is going to represent the old nature, and Brother Helton, the new nature. All right? Come here, fellas. Now, watch this carefully. This is one man here. Is he saved? Yes or no? All right, you're the old nature. He is the new nature. If any man be in Christ, he's a new creature. But he still has the old creature, doesn't he? Now what happens? Old creature, you want to go to Sunday school on Sunday? No. You want to go to Sunday school, new creature?
4: Sir.
3: You do. Old creature, you want to get drunk on Saturday night?
4: Well, I'd love to.
3: Love to. New creature, would you want to get drunk on Saturday night?
4: No,
3: we're finding out a lot of things about you here. Okay. Old creature, do you want to come to church and get mad at the preacher?
4: Yes, sir.
3: You want to say when you go home, I didn't like him. Yes, what do you want to say about that?
4: I want to say he's a good guy.
3: He preaches the Bible. I see. Old creature, you want to fuss and fight and argue all the time?
4: All the time.
3: New creature, how about you?
4: No.
3: I see. Well, any man in Christ, he has a new creature. Does he still have the old creature? Okay. Now then, what am I going to say to you? Okay. I came.
4: You sort of get
3: up
4: here.
3: Here's the old nature. I came and said, you need to be saved. And he became a new nature. Now, the old nature is still there. Now, there's going to be a constant fight. Okay. It's 7 o'clock on Sunday morning. The alarm went off. You fellas take it over from here.
5: I was up late last night out getting drunk, and I want to stay in bed this morning. I'm not going to church.
4: You're not screaming.
6: But there's a lot of folks that need us, and we need to be there. I'm going to go today.
5: No, I'm going to sleep.
3: Now, that's the question. Can one of them go and the other stay home? No, it's two natures, the same fella. So what's going to happen?
5: Well, let's get in a fight here over this thing, but I'm not going to go. I mean, I'm
4: just not going to give in.
6: I'm going to get the victory. I'm going to go.
3: Okay, guess what I'm going to do? Right. I got some pills I want to give you for the fight. Can't take these. Those are pills. If you take those, you can't get beat at all. Now go.
4: I'm going to win tonight.
6: I just took some spiritual food, and I'm going to win. We're going to church.
4: Take them for it.
6: All right, we're going to go.
3: Well, hey. Okay, now watch this. I'm going to be the devil this time. You want to go to church?
5: No, sir.
3: You want to go to church?
5: Yes, I do.
3: Okay. I want to feed you a little bit. I got Playboy magazine I want you to read. I want you to watch Johnny Carson, too, and stuff like that. Okay. And all that. Now, got to go to church?
5: No, sir.
3: Got to go?
5: Yes, I am.
3: Who wins? One I fed. Thank you. One I fed. Indian said, ugh! Two dogs inside. Big white dog. Say, won't do good. Big black dog. Say, won't do bad. Ugh. White dog, fight black dog all time. One Indian said, hey, brave, who wins? He said, ugh, what I feed most. That's why you ought to come to church. Amen. Feed the white dog. That's why you ought to read your Bible. Feed the white dog. Jesus said through the apostle, he said, if any man be in Christ, he has a new creature. But he still has the old. So he comes back and paraphrases it by saying, if any man be in Christ, be a new creature. Any man be in Christ, feed the new creature. Come to church on Sunday night. Come to church on Wednesday night. And feed the new creature. If any man be in Christ, feed him. Let him be being a new creature. Now, by the way, you've seen people who came to church and they were saved, but they never really meant business for God. I'm thinking right now of a little lady. She lived less than a mile from where I'm standing. I think less than a mile, maybe less than 2 miles. A lovely little lady. I went by her house. I visited her, I guess, 20 times. No, maybe not that much. But she said this morning. And she couldn't understand being saved. She said, I'm a law. I've got my religion. I know, but that won't get you to heaven.
0: I know, but she said, I was confirmed. But that won't get you to heaven. But I was dedicated as a baby. But that won't get you to heaven. But I believe in my religion. But religion won't get you to heaven. And I told her how to be saved. And finally, one day, she received Christ. But she wouldn't get baptized. She just wouldn't do it. And she wouldn't join the church. And finally, one night in the Civic Center, she decided she was going to get baptized.

be being a new creature. By the way, here's why folks go back. I think the biggest heartbreak of my ministry is when people go back. People get saved and they go back. I was looking last night at my preacher boys on the wall praying. I was praying. Maybe you don't know it, but I have pictures of my preacher boys on the wall, the south wall of my study. And every Saturday night before I leave the study, I go over and look at every one of them and say, oh God, bless him tomorrow and bless this one. And he's having a church problem, bless him. And some folks are fighting him, bless him. And I pray through all my preacher boys every Saturday night before I leave my study. And last night I got to thinking, there's some other pictures I guess ought to have up here. Those who turned back, those who didn't stick, those who didn't stay, those who didn't stick it. Why didn't they? I'll tell you why they didn't. Because they thought becoming a new creature was enough. Oh no, new creatures ought to become new creatures. There ought to be a day when a new creature in Christ says, I'm going to give everything to God. I'm going to let Him have it all. All of it is His. All to Jesus I surrender. All to Him I freely give. I'm simply saying, dear beloved members of First Baptist Church who become new creatures in Christ, there's another step for you to take. God wants you new creatures to become new creatures. When you die to self, and you don't get mad anymore because people offend you, you don't fight back anymore, and you don't let people offend you and hurt you anymore, and you don't retaliate anymore, you don't have vengeance anymore, you don't want for yourself, you want for somebody else. You'd rather somebody else have it than you to have it. You want to serve God. It doesn't matter about the comforts of life. It doesn't matter about the pleasures of life. It doesn't matter a great deal about what you get, as long as you can serve God and serve others. And you live from day to day in such a self-forgetful way that even when you kneel to pray, your prayer shall be for others. And you surrender everything to God and you become a new creature. I look around this building this morning and I can see people who I think have sold out to God. And I recall one day when you weren't. And then all of a sudden something happened to you. Last night, I don't mean to embarrass anybody. I don't think I am. Won't be but two people in this room know what I'm talking about, I think. But one of our school teachers came last night. I recall when she first came to work here as a school teacher on our Christian school. I used to look at her in the service and I'd say, I wonder if she's mad at me. She'd come to my office and I'd say, I wonder if she likes me. She hardly ever smiled. And I got thinking, reckon she likes this church? And after now two or three years, she came to my office last night and talked. And she said, Brother House, I'm getting with this soul winning bit. And she smiled. And I said, you know, you're just like a new person. She is. She is. What's happened? The new creature has become a new creature. Don't you see? She is being a new creature. That's what America needs. America needs some new creatures to become new creatures. God doesn't say, okay, you're saved, you're a new creature, that's all. No, there's an imperative here. If any man be in Christ, he should be being all the time a new creature. And then, of course, there's another, and that is this matter of soul winning. Last night, about 9 o'clock, on the door of my study. Oh, sometimes I won't take that door off. About the time I'm praying or just about to get a good point for the scripture. So somebody knocked, and I went to the door, and it was a couple of our teenage girls. Oh, Brother Hiles, we just had to tell you, we had an answer to prayer tonight, how soul winning, and we just wanted to tell you, and praise the Lord about this one, and praise the Lord about this one. Now, those girls may go home, and their mama will say, where you been? I just want to tell you, praise the... Well, I don't care! What's wrong with you? Go in the seat over religion! And, you know, if you go to seed, you can always raise a new crop. Do you know that? And go on to seed over religion. And if you don't go to seed, you can't make it raise any fruit. And what happens? I can't understand you anymore. You've always been religious, but I can't. I know you can't. She's become a new creature, you see. All of the girls were out painting the town red and on pot. By the way, you moms and dads will do a whole lot better than to worry because your kids get too wrapped up in Jesus. A kid that gets too wrapped up in soul winning, one thing for dead sure, he's not going to be smoking pot on Saturday night. He's not going to be...

0: causing revolution in America all week long to get too wrapped up in Jesus. It's an amazing thing to me. A kid in Sherrillville can ask some youngster to pray, and a bunch of unwise, ridiculous people get wrapped up because you're trying to get somebody to talk to God. Whereas a bunch of hippies can drive by our college and make say obscene words and dirty words and obscene gestures to our girls on campus, and nobody writes any letters about that. You listen to me, and you listen to me well. I hope every teenage kid in this church becomes a fanatic for Jesus Christ. And we adults ought to follow suit. Down in Texas, we had a deacon. Fine man, now a millionaire. Some of you folks heard me tell this. He came to me one day, and he was on his way up the ladder, and he said, "Pastor," he said, "we've got a fellow in our church that's just bothering me to death." I saw this fellow the other day. He wore a white sport coat. It was a tuxedo coat, a formal. He didn't know what a formal was. He picked it up somewhere at a used shop. And a formal. Wore it to church every Sunday and a red tie. And the gravy on the tie didn't match the trousers that he wore. The egg on the trousers didn't go with the gravy on the tie. And every time I say, let's have a testimony meeting. And this fellow stand up and say, "I won't thank the Lord. He take my soul, lift me out of my clay, and set my foot on a solid rock and establish my going." And next time I have testimony, "Anybody want to say a word for Jesus?" "I do." Same old white coat, same old red tie, same old gravy, same old egg. "I won't thank the Lord. He take my soul, lift me out of my clay, and set my foot on a solid rock and establish my going." Next Wednesday night, we have a testimony meeting. "Anybody want to say a word for the Lord?" Same fella. I want to say a word for the Lord. I want to thank the Lord. He saved my... Same coat, same tie, same gravy, same egg. "I want to thank the Lord. He saved my soul, lift me out of my clay, and set my foot on a solid rock, and establish my going." And this rich deacon came to me one day, and he said, "Pastor, could I talk with you? I'm so worried about our church." He said, "Every time we have a testimony meeting," so the same fellow gets up and he says the same thing. "I want to thank the Lord, save my soul, lift me out of my clay, and put my foot on a solid rock and establish my going." He said, "Preacher, I bring cultured, refined visitors, and they don't mind your preaching." A little loud, but they don't mind your preaching. But you say, "Testimony!" And right in front of my college-trained visitors and my well-to-do visitors, the same guy gets up, same white coat, same red tie, same gravy, same egg. "I want to thank the Lord, lift me out of my clay, and pay my soul, lift me out of my clay, and set my foot on a solid rock, and set my going." He said, "I'm sick of it up to here." "Up to here, I'm sick of it." He said, "What can be done?" And I said, "I agree with you." He said, "You do?" I said, "Yes, I'm sick of it too." "Well," he said, "I'll be honest with you, I didn't think you would. I thought you wouldn't like my complaint." I said, "I agree with you." I said, "I've been thinking about this thing, and I figured some way to stop him from doing it." He said, "You mean that he won't be the first to get it? I shall thank the Lord, save my soul, and lift my foot out of my clay, and set me on a solid rock, and establish my going?" I said, "That's right. I've got a plan where he won't do it." "Well, praise the Lord," he said. "What is your plan?" I said, "Next time, you beat him up." We need some people who become new creatures to become new creatures. This morning, if you're not a new creature in Christ, you can be. One of our ladies is out soul winning. A week ago yesterday, she went to a place. She went to somebody, and the man, she said, turned to the man and said, are you saved? Do you know if you died, you go to heaven? He said, "No, ma'am, I'm an atheist. I'm an atheist. I don't believe all that stuff." She said, "Is that right? Well, why don't you just come to our church sometime?" "No, I'm an atheist. I wouldn't come. I'm an atheist." And so he said, "Hey, the only preacher I ever heard of like was Billy Graham." And she said, "Oh, if you like Billy Graham, I'll tell you somebody you'll like. You'll like our pastor." I said, "You'll like our pastor." I feel the loneliest I've ever felt in all of my life. And so she said, "Why don't you come and hear our pastor?" "Nope." "Oh, come on." "Okay, I will." And last Sunday morning he was here. And last Sunday morning he walked down this aisle and received Jesus Christ as his personal Savior. And now he's a new creature. But that isn't all. The Lord comes to that new creature and says, "I want you to surrender your life to me completely. I want you to feed the new man. I want you to feed the new nature. I want you to feed the new creature. And I want you to be, I want you as a new creature to become a new creature. And so he gives everything to God, but the Lord comes back and says, that isn't all. Now I want you to become a soul winner. And the strange thing, every time he becomes a new creature, the people right behind him think he's lost his mind. When he got saved, the unsaved said, he sure is acting peculiar. When he surrendered everything, the saved, who hadn't given everything, said, he's gone to seed over religion. And then when he became a soul winner, the surrendered folks that weren't soul winners yet said, I just don't believe in that kind of Christianity. Let me ask you a question this morning. Don't you wish you could become a new creature all the time? You know, I was thinking, as I've grown and I've not apprehended yet, I've not arrived yet at sanctification, I wish I could. But, you know, I was thinking, every time I've taken a step forward for Jesus Christ, the people that are where I used to be think I've gone crazy. Think I've lost my mind. When I started to preach, I had an aunt that was so proud of me. She's in heaven now. She's so proud of me. Oh, we're going to have a preacher in our family. But she didn't have the same kind of preacher in mind the Lord did. We're going to have a minister in our family. We've always wanted to have a minister, a lawyer, a doctor, and a minister. She came to hear me preach, and she wished I'd been a doctor or a lawyer. You know why? Because she didn't want a new creature preacher. She wanted a preacher to appeal to old creatures. He said, I don't like this church. I have to stay too late. I know. The Bible said you wouldn't. The natural man understandeth not the things of the Spirit. That's why you don't. But you could if you get born again. Well, yes, I can understand it. My mom, my dad, my son, my daughter, my husband, my wife, absolutely, they're at that church all the time. I can't understand that. A little religion's all right, but this Sunday night, Wednesday night, Monday night, Tuesday night, Thursday night, Friday night, Saturday night, I can't understand it. I know you can't. You're a new creature, but you've never become a new creature that's a new creature. And you can't understand it. I know, but God comes to you this morning and says, as a child of God, you're to be being a new creature all the time. All the time. Let me ask you a question this morning. Don't you wish you could? A fellow walked down this aisle. One Sunday night after the service, I'd come back in the auditorium. He walked up to me and he said, I just want you to know I don't agree with you at all. And I said, that's all right. He said, all this pie in the sky kind of stuff. All this go to heaven when you die. Walk on golden streets and go through gates of pearl and never no sorrow, no sickness. A beautiful heavenly city where you live forever. I just don't believe all that stuff. And I stood right here and looked at him and I said, I know you don't. But don't you wish you could? Don't you wish you could? Don't you wish that maybe there were a place like that where you could live forever with no pain or suffering or sickness? And a great big old tear rolled down his cheek and he said, I wish I did believe like you believed. I can't, but I wish I did. Well, you can. This morning, you can walk out that door a new creature in Christ Jesus. How do you do it? You look to God and say, dear God, I know I'm a sinner. And I know Jesus died for me. And this morning, I'd like to receive him as my Savior and my Lord. If you'll mean that in your heart of hearts, God will make you a new creature. And then people will look at you like you've been looking at us and say, I just can't understand what's happened to him. My pastor last Sunday was here, and I'm going to close with this. One day, he and his dad, when he was a young preacher, went out to hear a man preach. And the man stood up and he said, there's nothing to this new birth stuff, preacher. So there's nothing to being born again. There's nothing to this regeneration. There's nothing to this being saved. And on the way home, Brother Sizemore looked at his dad and said, Dad, did you agree with him? He said, yep, sure did. And Brother Sizemore said, Dad, he preaches nothing to being born again. Did you agree with him? Yep. Yep, if you just added five words, what five words? As far as I know. As far as I know. There's nothing to it, you say, but that's as far as you know.
1: The liberal says, there's no heaven. That's as far as he knows. He says there's no living Christ can change a person. That's as far as he knows. But we know further. There is a Christ, and this Bible is true, and salvation is real, and Christ can change your life. He can make you a new creature this morning. If you're not saved, he can make you a new creature. If you are saved, he can still make you a new creature. As you be being a new creature. Would you bow your heads, please? Our Heavenly Father, show the unsaved what it means to become a new creature. Show the saved what it means to become a new creature. And may those of us who are not saved become new creatures by being saved. May those who are saved become new creatures by surrendering everything to God. Our heads are bowed in prayer. Our eyes are closed. You never heard a more loving fellow in your life, really. You say, well, you preach bigotry. You preach a hard message. I preach it in love, hoping that you'll get the idea that your church can't save you, your priest can't save you, the preacher can't save you, the communion can't. Young girls back in the back, you bow your heads and close your eyes. I want to see both of you after the service in my office, the two girls with long hair next to the cave-in. Folks behind you need to hear the message of God. This morning you say, Pastor, I want to be a new creature. I want to be a new creature. God knows I'd like. I may not understand it all, but I wish I did. Tell you what. All you've got to do to understand what I'm preaching is sit right up here on this platform and look at your faces. The people that do not believe what I preach this morning, it shows on your face. You've been miserable during the sermon. You've been hoping it in. You didn't like the hollering. You know why? It's the fact that you don't know. You don't know. I'm not mad at you. I'm trying to help you. There's something you don't know about, and that something is being born again. Letting the Spirit come to life. I wonder how many would say, Brother Hiles, I want a fellowship with God. I want to go to heaven, but I don't know that I am. Would you pray for me that I might be saved? Lift your hand on the lower floor, would you please? You want to know that you're a new creature in Christ. You want to know that you've been born again. Would you lift your hand on the lower floor? God bless you, fella. God bless you. Who else? Yes, God bless you, lady. That's the wisest thing you ever did. Who else would say, include me in the prayer? I want to know that I'm born again. Pray for me. Would you lift your hands? God bless you, fella, and God bless you, and God bless you. Oh, you say, I'm too intelligent for that. You may be an intelligent person in hell, too. A lot of folks in hell have PhDs. Old Sam Jones used to say, I'd rather study my ABCs in heaven than Greek and Hebrew in hell. God bless you, little lady. I see your hand next to the aisle. God bless you, fella back in the back. God bless you over here on my left. God bless you here. God bless that man. God bless you, sir. Who else would say on the lower floor, pray for me. I want to be born again. I want to be a new creature. I want the Spirit to live so I can commune with my God. Would you raise your hand and say, pray for me? God bless you, lady. I see you, lady. God bless you, young lady. God bless you. Who else on the lower floor, pray for me. I want to be saved. I want to be a new creature. God bless you back yonder. Yes, you know why folks raise their hand like this? Because they know how sick they are of the old nature.

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0: you have eternal life? Maybe you've thought about what will happen to you after you die. Death is not a pleasant topic, but death is a reality that all men must face. Many are doing everything they can to try to extend their lives, but no man can cheat death. The Bible tells us in the book of Hebrews chapter 9 verse 27, "And as it is appointed unto men once to die, but after this, the judgment. Every man has an appointment with death, and that death is not the end. It is followed by a judgment." Are you prepared to meet God? There is a lot of information that is spread about what that day will be like. Sadly, many are just living their lives and just hoping for the best without any real understanding of what is ahead. My friend, there is a reason that God has given us His words so that we can know the truth. Here is the truth you need to know. First, that we are all sinners. Every man is a sinner because every man that has been born, except for Jesus Christ, is a descendant of Adam as their father. He sinned, and that sin nature is passed down to us. We all do wrong. In Romans chapter 3, we read, "As it is written, there is none righteous, no, not one. There is none that understandeth. There is none that seeketh after God. They are all gone out of the way. They are together become unprofitable. There is none that doeth good, no, not one." Further in the same chapter, Paul wrote, "For all have sinned and come short of the glory of God." We all have the same problem. It is a sin problem. The second truth you need to understand from God's word is that sin has placed us all under condemnation. We will be judged for our sin. Romans chapter 6 verse 23 says, "For the wages of sin is death." We are told through the prophet Ezekiel, "The soul that sinneth, it shall die." Death is the penalty for sin that we cannot escape. We are guilty. Sin must be paid for. The only payment that satisfies the debt of sin is death. That death is more than just a body that goes into the grave. Death is eternal separation from God in the lake of fire. Revelation 20 verse 14 says, "And death and hell were cast into the lake of fire. This is the second death. And whosoever was not found written in the book of life was cast into the lake of fire." Oh, death comes to every man. And after death, there is a judgment. And those whose names are not in the book of life will spend eternity in the lake of fire. But I have good news for you. Another truth from the Bible. Jesus already paid for your sin. Many people have heard of Jesus. They know His name, but they do not know Him. They've heard of His virgin birth, but they don't understand why it matters. They know how He died on the cross to pay for our sins, but they don't know how it applies to them. The truth is, Jesus is the Son of God, born of a virgin, so that He would have a body like our body, but without the sin nature we have as the sons of Adam. He was perfect. Yet He died on the cross, which was the payment for sins He never committed. He was paying for your sins. His payment was a full payment. 100% of our sins were paid for by Jesus Christ. He was placed in an empty tomb, then after 3 days, as He promised, He arose from the dead. He conquered our enemy, death, and because He was resurrected and lives, He has made available to all of us eternal life. Romans chapter 6 verse 23 says, "For the wages of sin is death, but the gift of God is eternal life through Jesus Christ our Lord." Eternal life is a gift paid for by Jesus and is freely available to all who believe it. That is the final truth I wish to share with you. You can be saved and know it. All a person must do to be saved is believe. Ephesians chapter 2 verse 8 tells us, "For by grace are you saved through faith, and that not of yourselves. It is the gift of God, not of works, lest any man should boast." We can do nothing to be saved. Jesus did all that was necessary. All we can do is make the decision to either believe it for ourselves or reject the free gift of eternal life, paid for and made available by Jesus Christ. Faith in the finished work of Jesus is all that is necessary for you to receive eternal life and know it. Don't live another day in doubt. Believe on Jesus Christ today for salvation. 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

0: What would your loved ones who may be in hell this morning and every other soul that's in hell this morning, what is their desire? Well, we see it in verse 27. Would you look at it? Then he said, I pray thee therefore, Father, that thou wouldest send him to my father's house, for I have five brethren, that he may testify unto them, lest they also come into this place of torment.
1: 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Answer the prayers from hell. There are people in hell right now praying for the salvation of their friends and family. Help to be an answer to their prayers by being a soul winner.
0: So if you're here this morning and you're not sure where you'll go when you die, if you don't have that confidence, I know heaven's my home, and you can explain why you know that. If you don't know for sure, may I just say to you, you can know it today before you leave this room. You can know. We'll show you what God says. The promises of God. That's where you have to put your faith. It's not in the Baptist. It's not in this man right here. It's in the Word of God. We'll show you this morning. But I want to speak to those who are here this morning who you know, right now you know, even though it hurts you to think about it, but you know that you have loved ones, people that are your parents or grandparents or aunts or uncles, friends, that you know people who've died, and as far as you know, they never put their faith in Christ. That there's a great possibility that they're in hell right now. I want to talk to you this morning. Again, there's nothing you can do for them. It's too late. They've already lived their lives. And if they're in hell this morning, I want you to know what they want for you. The rich man wanted Lazarus, the beggar, to come help him. And Abraham explained to him that it was not possible. He said, would you tell Lazarus to dip his finger? And remember, Lazarus was the beggar who had the sores that the dog came and licked, probably a leper. And he said, would you tell that leper, Lazarus, would he please dip his finger in water and come touch my tongue to cool my tongue just to give me a little bit of relief because I'm tormented. Just a little bit of relief and comfort. And Abraham said he cannot. He cannot come to where you are. He cannot help you. So, what did the man in hell request next? What would your loved ones who may be in hell this morning and every other soul that's in hell this morning, what is their desire? Well, we see it in verse 27. Would you look at it? Then he said, I pray thee therefore, Father, that thou wouldest send him to my father's house, for I have five brethren, that he may testify unto them, lest they also come into this place of torment. Those in hell want to keep their loved ones out of hell. You can't do anything for them, I'm sorry. But if they could talk to you today, they would tell you the same thing this rich man asked Abraham. Could you send Lazarus to my father's house? I have five brothers. They need to know so they don't come to this place. I don't want them here with me. Would you send him to my father's house so that it can be warned and not end up in the same place that I am? I can promise you this. No one in hell would want for you to be faithful to the same religion that they were that didn't keep them out of hell. Because religion isn't what makes the difference. It's your belief on Jesus Christ.
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Ladies and gentlemen, boys and girls, children of all ages, it's Kids Time!

0: 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Happy listening to you all. This is Brother Emerson Ubas.
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0: Hello, faithful listeners, and to all our boys and girls, we appreciate your time sa pagpaminaw karon. And today, I want to encourage you all sa pag-read your Bible. Please spend more time reading your Bible and looking for truth. And I believe when you ask God something to give you the truth from the Bible, when you read the story or something sa Bible, I believe God will talk to you. This is what you need today and every day. I'm looking something from the Word of God, and I encourage you also, kay kung naka-benefit sa ako, maka-benefit po sa inyuhang mga faithful listeners, especially sa mga boys and girls.
1: Wow, what a great encouragement. Thank you for that, Brother Ubas. Of course, boys and girls, let me remind you or encourage you nga mag-pray ta padayon tag-pray katong sa wapag-pray. Mag-start ang tag-pray. 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Di ba, Brother Ubas?
0: Yes, and exciting kayo and encouraging, Mrs. Amanting, God answers our prayer. Mm-hmm. And also, boys and girls and faithful listeners, I want to encourage you to sing, not only read the Bible, but sing scripture songs every day. Like, this is the day. Oh, scripture song muna sa Psalm. And then, or sa Matthew, katong seek ye first the kingdom of God. Ask and it shall be given, and knock and shall be open unto you. Sing scripture song like, call unto me and I will answer thee. Nindot kayo, boys and girls, you sing scripture songs, or maybe you hum, or you whistle sa mga scripture songs, and that's a good and healthy, good day nga imong I sing ang scripture songs.
1: Yes, I like singing also, Brother Ubas, mga scripture songs diri sa church nga atong na learn. That's good. But boys and girls, also obey your parents because we are commanded from the Lord.
0: Yes, and also boys and girls and faithful listeners, I want to encourage you to love your Savior, love your the Lord your God, because He loves you so much. You are loved by God, and I want you to love Him as you should. And love Him today more than yesterday. And I promise you, when you lay down your head on your pillow tonight, when you give your love sa Ginoo, no regret. So love the Lord, your God, and your Savior.
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0: Yes, it's good to be a servant. 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

0: Hello, faithful listeners, and to all our boys and girls na minaw karon, thank you sa pag-tune in. We appreciate your time dere sa atoang kids time. Once again, this is Brother Emerson Ubas.
1: And this is Mrs. Amante.
0: And we thank you for your time sa inyohang pagpaminaw. Diba, Mrs. Amante, kanang grateful kayo ta nga naa sila karon.
1: Yes, Brother Ubas, makaka-encourage kayo, Brother Ubas, nga naa sila dihapon sa pikas linya.
0: Yes, knowing I can see you in my mind. Well, let's go to the Word of God, since naa naman ta dari, nagkadungog naman ta. Let's go to the Word of God in John chapter number 20, verse 19. There's a beautiful story. I like this story also. In John chapter 20, verse 19 to 21, the Bible says, then the same day at the evening, being the first day of the week, when the doors were shut, where the disciples were assembled for fear of the Jews, came Jesus and stood in the midst, and said unto them, peace be unto you. And when he had so said, he showed unto them his hands and his side. And there the disciples glad, when they saw the Lord. Then said Jesus to them again, peace be unto you. As my Father had sent me, even so send I you. And when he said this, he breathed on them and saith unto them, receive ye the Holy Ghost. Whosoever sins they are remitted unto them, and whosoever sins ye retain, they are retained. But Thomas, one of the 12, called Didymus, was not with them when Jesus came. The other disciples therefore said unto him, we have seen the Lord. But he said unto them, except I shall see in his hands the print of the nails, and put my finger into the print of the nails, and thrust my hands into his side, I will not believe. And after 8 days again his disciples were within, and Thomas with them. Then came Jesus, the doors being shut, and stood in the midst, and said, peace be unto you. Then saith he to Thomas, reach hither thy finger, and behold my hands, and reach hither thy hand, and thrust it into my side, and be not faithless, but believing. And Thomas answered and said unto him, my Lord and my God. Jesus said unto him, Thomas, because thou hast seen me, thou hast believed. Blessed are they that have not seen, and yet have believed. Boys and girls and faithful listeners, this is the story, obviously, ni Thomas, na kuan ang name ni Thomas. Now, I want you to know, atong ilailahon si Thomas. Thomas was the known for several positive aspects. His loyalty to the Savior Jesus Christ, he is willing to follow him even to face of danger. Mga delikado nga panghitabo, ning follow si Thomas. He was also known for his honesty. He was honest to God that he was doubting God after the resurrection. And he was genuine nga, gadwaduha gud siya. And then Thomas, he was courageous. He was known of his courage. He traveled all over the place, even though there's a persecution. And wala siya nahadlok to preach Jesus. And Thomas is, I believe, he's a good disciple. But he was also known for his, he was doubtful. In John chapter number 20, verse 24, but Thomas, one of the 12 called Didymus, was not with them when Jesus came. And then the Bible says, nga, he doubt. He wala siya ning tuodayo ni Jesus Christ. And is that good? Maayo ba na ang akuan nga character, ang pag being doubtful? Well, let's find out later. Before we continue, listen to these songs from Greg Nash, The Hush Chorus.

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Thomas. 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He was known for being doubtful. He was a doubter. Have you been with someone who is also a doubtful? Kanang nakasuloy na ba mga makakuyog o mga doubtful? Or even nakasuloy na ba mo? Have you experienced nga in yourself, you are doubting yourself? Like you ask yourself a question like, can I make it? Is it possible? Is there any way? Or are you sure self? Kaya pa kaha nako ni? Maayo pa ba ning naguba namo nga relationship? Or may pag-asa pa ba? Is there hope? Something like that. Example, if you are in the basketball, you guys love to play basketball. Do you want nga inyohang teammate doubtful? Like, if naa kay teammate mayon niya, makadaog ka taan nila, murag dili man ko sure nga makadaog ta. If you doubt, if you're like that, walay ganahan nimo nga makig playmate. Example, si Manny Pacquiao, si Sir Manny Pacquiao, if he has a doubtful mind to win against his opponent, do you think he can win against his opponent? Example, si Manny Pacquiao, maglantaw siya sa iyang kuan, "Hey Brad, marag di man dyan ako ni kaya, Brad. I don't think I can win it." No, that's a loser attitude. I believe nga Manny Pacquiao is like, he was convinced nga he can win against his opponent. And you know the principle of Manny Pacquiao, it's better to give than to receive. It's better to give the suntok, the punch to his opponent than to receive. Oh, muna si Manny Pacquiao, ganahan kay siya muhatag. By the way, sometimes we think there are things that hinder our fruitfulness and being a successful Christian. Ang makahinder is our doubt. Have you noticed yung kanang doubt? The doubt is not good. The worst thing about doubting yourself is you doubt about your God. Have you doubt your God? Makaing ka nga, "Lord, can you make it? Can He make it? Is it possible?" I love the kanang life verse ni Mrs. Amante in Luke 1:37, "For with God, nothing shall impossible." Can you say with me? For with God, nothing shall be impossible. Sometimes we doubt God's ability and capability. Is there any way? Are you sure, God? Are you sure? Do you want me to serve you? Are you sure? Do you want me to obey my parents? And yes, absolutely. 100% sure, boys and girls, you obey your mama and papa. You obey your mommy and daddy. Don't doubt God's ability. Do you think God is a liar? No, God is not a liar. If God say something, He's truthful. He's good for you. Satan sins against God. He always questioned God's decision. Satan came to Eve one day and caused doubt. In Genesis chapter 3 verse 1, "Now the serpent was more subtle than any beast of the field which the Lord God had made. And he said unto the woman, Yea, hath God said, ye shall not eat of every tree of the garden?" Listen to me, boys and girls. I want you to know that the devil's tool, one of his tools, is to cause you doubt, to have a division from you and from God and man. And don't be like a Christian who doubts God. Kaya makadoubt na. Yes, makadoubt na. Why do you doubt God's ability? Why do you doubt the creator of heaven and earth? Usahay makadaot nato kay kini ato ang doubt. Yes. Ang makadaot nato kanira jud atong doubt. Human ka gibuhatan sa Ginoo og puloy-anan, hangin nga imong giginhawa, tubig nga imong ginainom, nya imong dudahan ang Ginoo. After God provides you everything, you doubt God? After God shows His love toward you, you question His love toward you? Oh, boys and girls, I beg you, don't doubt God. Let's be careful nga we don't doubt God's
ability. Don't be like Thomas. Thomas, one of the disciples of Jesus Christ, gadaw siya sa Ginoo. Oh, the mga disciples ning doubt sa Ginoo after they fed, they eat the leftovers after God, Jesus fed them. After Jesus taught them and demonstrated His power and miracle, the disciples doubt Jesus. Si Thomas, he saw a lot of things of Jesus Christ. He saw the miracles, the water turned into wine, and daghan pa kaayo. But naapagihapon siya doubt about ni Jesus Christ. Unfortunately, even though he's walking with Jesus, but naa siya doubt. So how to cure our doubt? You boys and girls, maybe you have doubt to our Savior. How to cure our doubt? Let's find out later after these songs. Enjoy these songs from Grignash, Complete in Him. If you know the song, sing along with us. There's

It's not my works of righteousness, but by His grace alone. It's not my works of righteousness, but by His grace alone. It's not my works of righteousness, but by His grace alone.

Hello boys and girls and faithful listeners, thank you sa inyong time. Thank you sa pagpaminaw diri karon sa Kids Time, and I hope nga na-enjoy mo sa mga music and nakaka-encourage ng mga music. And we're talking about the one of the disciples of Jesus Christ, si Thomas. Yes, Thomas. Some of you like Thomas, Mang Tomas. Oh, sa inyong litsyon baboy. Padayon ta sa pag-continue, si Thomas, he was known sa iyahang doubt. He always doubt the Lord Jesus Christ, his Savior. After he witnessed several miracles, but he doubt Jesus Christ. So the question is how to cure our doubt if naatay mga doubt sa Ginoo. Number one, be faithful in the Lord. Number two, be faithful in the things in the Lord. Number three, be faithful to God. Number four, be faithful in your God. Then, be faithful to your Creator. Be faithful to your Savior. Be faithful to Jesus. How to cure your doubt? Be faithful. Can you see? Say it with me. Be faithful. Very simple word. Be faithful. Be faithful in the Lord. Be faithful in the things of the Lord. Be faithful to God. Be faithful to your God. Be faithful. When you stop being faithful, then you become a doubtful. When your faithfulness is elevated, your doubt will be eliminated. When you feed your faithfulness, then your doubt will starve to death. Yes, natural jud na. Thomas doubt about the Savior Jesus Christ because he was absent in the evening service. He was not faithful in all the services sa ilahang church. Oh, we can see in John chapter 20 verse 19. Then, the same day at the evening, this is the first day of the week. This is Sunday. Oh, in the evening, being the first day of the week, when the doors were shut, where the disciples were assembled for fear of the Jews, came Jesus and stood in the midst and said unto them, peace be unto you. This is the evening service. Sunday is for the Lord, and ang service po sa mga disciples morning, and then in the evening they assemble together, and then si Thomas wala. Verse number 24, but Thomas, one of the 12 called Didymus, was not with them when Jesus came. When Jesus shows up in the evening service, wala si Thomas was not there. Simple truth that we can see here. Thomas doubted Jesus because he was not in the evening service. So simple challenge for you boys and girls and faithful listeners. Be faithful in the services of your church. Be faithful. I want to challenge you today and going forward. Be faithful in your service to God. Yes, be faithful in your service to God. And I believe God give you an area of to serve Him. Like you serve your mama and papa, be faithful. You serve your siblings, you especially you obey your mama and papa. And when your mama and papa ask you to do something, be faithful. Example, taking out the garbage, that's your assignment. Be faithful of that. Example, your assignment is feeding the dog, or feeding the chicken, or feeding the kitten, or feeding the cat. Cat walay labot. Feeding something, mga animals, your pet. Be faithful. Maybe your task is to cook food. Be faithful. Maybe your task is to eat food. Enjoy eating. Every boy and girl has an area to serve the Lord. Be faithful. As we serve the Lord, be faithful. And that's my prayer. Lord, give me grace to be faithful to you. Every person has an area to serve the Lord. And we're not just existing here in the world. We are born with a twin called service. Natay kaluha. Yes, dili lang atong kaluha problema, but service. I believe we are born to serve our Creator by serving each other. And it amazed me how privileged we are to serve the Creator of heaven and earth, the ever living and the ever loving God. That's the person that we get to serve. And wow, I'm excited for that boys and girls.
the ever-living and ever-loving God, muna ato ang giservisyuhan. So serve the Lord faithfully. Serving the Lord is a privilege, not a punishment. So let me challenge you this morning. Number one, be faithful in the Lord. Yes. Number two, be faithful in the Lord. Number three, be faithful in the Lord. And so on. Be faithful. Strive your year this year. Be faithful this year. Be faithful next year. And be faithful till death. Be faithful in the area that God gave you. And stay faithful. Kay kung mubalik na ito ang Savior Jesus Christ, makitaan ka niya nga nag-serve niya faithfully. So, this our prayer is to serve Him faithfully. Dili yung being flashy servant of God, like a fireworks nga colorful kayo and then next week wala na di ay. So, be faithful. I'd rather to be faithful serving the Lord till the end of my life. Here's a greeting for you boys and girls. I want to be faithful.

Hello boys and girls and faithful listeners, thank you sa inyong time sa pagpaminaw. Padayon ta, we're talking about Thomas nga sa Bible, he is known for his doubt sa atong Savior Jesus Christ. And when doubt moabot sa ato ang life, if we feel doubt sa Ginoo, kinahanglan nimo mabalaan nga ning taas imong doubt because ning mubo imong faithfulness. So the cure is be faithful. Let your faithfulness be kanang mo overpower sa imong doubt. So unsa may area nga we should be faithful? Number one, we should be faithful in the Word of God, in prayer, in going to church. And boys and girls, we should be faithful in obeying your parents. First and foremost, you must be born again. God wants you to be His children, one of His children. Get saved. I want you to trust Jesus as your Savior, the only Savior. And after that, we should be faithful in the Lord, faithful in the Word of God, faithful in your prayer, faithful in going to church, mamino sa Sunday school. I encourage you boys and girls and all listeners today to go to your local church and hear the Word of God. Don't doubt the Word of God, but instead read the Word of God. Don't doubt your prayer, instead pray without ceasing. Don't doubt the importance of going to church, but instead don't forsake the assembly sa mga sa church services. Don't live the rest of your life like Thomas. Ngano man, magsige rin yung kag-doubt. Live the rest of your life like Jesus. Yes, Jesus said in verse number 27, then said he to Thomas, reach hither thy finger and behold my hands, and reach hither thy hand and thrust it into my side, and be not faithless, but believing. Jesus said, be not faithless, but believing. Just believe in the Lord Jesus Christ. Yes, boys and girls and faithful listeners, I want you to learn to just believe in the Lord Jesus Christ. In your salvation, trust in Him. Trusting God in your salvation is like riding an airplane. You don't have to help the airplane to fly. Like, put yourself on Him. Trust Jesus in your salvation, your family, your future, and your finance. Wherever you are today, can you say, Lord, I trust in You. I trust You for my salvation. I trust You in all the areas of my life. I trust You for my family, my future, and my finances. Lord, I trust in You. Somebody wrote a song, and I like this song. I'll just keep trusting my Lord as I walk along. I'll just keep trusting my Lord, and He give me song. Do the storm clouds darken the sky or the heavenly trail, I'll just keep trusting my Lord, He will never fail. He's a faithful friend, such a faithful friend, I can count on Him to a very end. Dili na ko tiwaso na, kaya ba simulan ron. Just trust in the Lord. Sa Bisaya pa, saligi ang iyang pasalig. Just trust the Lord. Your family, your future, and your finance, especially your salvation. If you can trust Jesus in your salvation, you can trust Him the rest of your area in your life. So boys and girls, just believe God. Be not faithless, but be faithful in Him. Can I count on you to doing that? Let's do that. Hangtod ta mubalik, or hangtod ta mubalik sa abog. Just trust the Lord.

0: All right, boys and girls, you did a great job listening again today, and I hope you learned something from the lesson. And thank you, Brother Ubas.
1: Yes, thank you, Mrs. Amante, and thank you to all our listeners. Salamat kayo. May the Lord God bless you, and padayon sa pag-continue diha sa Ginoo.
2: The only thing that endures is truth. Truth is eternal. Truth is Jesus. Truth is God's Word. Therefore, anything that endures, endures because it has some element of truth in it. When I was raising my children, they seemed to like the same stories and same nursery rhymes all the time. And I was getting bored. Then one day it occurred to me, these things have lasted forever and forever. I said, there must be truth in them. I want to tell you about one. Listen to this. Maybe you've heard it before. Twinkle, twinkle, little star, how I wonder what you are. Up above the world so high, like a diamond in the sky. There's more verses. I'll get back to those later. With the unaided eye, there are 3,000 visible stars, but not in Northwest Indiana. With a small telescope, you can see 100,000 stars. In our Milky Way galaxy, there are 100 billion stars. There are thought to be 100 billion galaxies. That makes 10 with 22 zeros after stars. That's a billion, 10 billion trillion. Did you know God not only created them, He's numbered them and named them. And I Isaiah 40:26, it says, lift up your eyes on high and behold, who hath created these things that bringeth out the host by number? He calleth them all by names, by the greatness of his might, for he is strong in power. Not one faileth. Psalm 147:4 says, he telleth the number of the stars. He calleth them all by their names. Wow, that's a lot of stars. Wonder why God did that. God said in Genesis 1:14, let there be lights in the firmament of the heaven to divide the day from the night, and let them be for signs and for seasons and for days and for years. This is Pete Cowling.
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1: Hi, I'm John Fornoff, producer for Lamplighter Theater. We want to thank you for the wonderful comments you've been sending to us. 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So if you're one of those younger listeners, make sure to get your parent to listen with you. Our standard is the Bible. Great stories that may be intense at times, but always within the boundaries of discretion. Again, thank you for your encouragement.

0: by that man. Save me from this horrible fate. Once we're out of the forest, we're both safe.
1: You forget, Enrico. I see something stirring in Enrico's heart. Do not delay. Put on this disguise.
2: Your brother is with the souls of the dead.
0: My brother! Stay close to the rock wall. I can hardly see it. Password is Speranza. Speranza? That means hope. God be my hope.
3: Rafael! Rafael, you're not going that way. It is to no avail. You will only muddle your brain altogether. Don't go. Don't go.
0: Speranza.
2: It is your choice, but I will warn you. I can feel the ghost of Enrico nearby. I swear, I have even heard his voice calling out to me. Very well. I have warned you!
0: Thank you, God. Speranza, my hope. Cascata del Morte. The falls of death. How sadly appropriate. Here's the river. Turn to the right. Ah, there's the tree trunk. This is where Enrico fell. Surely not a ghost. Is this a trick to take me off my path to freedom? Or is it? Is it? There's someone down there, on the ledge.
4: Hello?
5: Help me!
4: Enrico!
5: Please, help! Quickly! My strength is giving way!
0: I don't have a rope. What can I do?
4: Hold fast!
5: No! I cannot hold any longer. The water, it will take me away. Any moment, please!
0: My cloak!
4: I'm making a rope!
0: These knots have to hold.
5: Make haste, or I am lost!
0: There. Now a tree to tie this end. Now the only tree is this little thing.
5: Do it! Now!
0: Oh, I hope this holds. Done!
4: All right, here! Grab the end! I'll throw it to you! Yeah.
5: Where is it? I cannot see!
4: It's to your right!
5: Oh, I can't reach it!
4: I can't throw it any closer!
5: What?
4: Jump! Jump for it!
0: Oh. Don't miss!
5: This is crazy!
4: You can do it, Enrico! Jump!
0: You did it! Oh, merciful heaven!
4: Hold on! Hold on for your life! I'll pull you up!
0: My hands going numb!
5: No! Hold! No! Hold me!
0: Thank you, God! Thank you! Enrico! Enrico, speak to me! Let me get you away from this water. Enrico! Enrico!
6: I knew it. It was my brother's prayers that rescued me.
0: What happened?
6: Oh, my clothes,

0: on a crag sticking out in the water. I was losing my grip, and as I held on, I thought through every moment of my life, every mistake, every sin, and I cried out to God. And at that moment, I knew that He was with me in a way I cannot explain. I could feel His forgiveness washing over me. And He told me to hold fast. And I knew that Raphael was praying for me. And I determined to hope. I yelled out again and again for what seemed like an eternity. And then you came. Where is he? Where is my brother?
1: Shh! Listen! It's coming from the high road! Soldiers!
0: No! The high road! That is where Matteo and all the rest of the banditti were hiding!
1: Yeah, I'll help you up.
0: Grazie!
1: Enrico, no matter how this battle ends, you are free, as I am! But you are free from worse bondage than mine. The robbers believe you are dead. Surrender yourself up to justice, and I pledge my honor, I will make every effort to secure your safety and your pardon.
0: My pardon?
2: Oh, my friend, I pray you are safe now. And now what of me? Matteo will demand my life for the loss of Horace. And Matteo is now on his way. Dear God, I rely upon your aid. Do I stay here and face Matteo? Or do I go forward and face Marco? Father, protect me.
3: Oh, poor, poor Enrico. I made you cross the river first. I should have done more to save you. I'm sorry, Enrico. I am so, so sorry. Your memory will haunt me. Suo spirito! Suo spirito! No! Stay away! Away!
2: Marco thinks I am Enrico's ghost. Thank you, God. But it's coming from the high road.
1: We will stay here until the battle is over, and then we will push forward to freedom.
0: The firing, it has ceased. But who are the victors?
1: The right has conquered. Be sure of that.
4: You should not be so sure.
1: Matteo!
4: So, here is my prisoner. And here is my traitor, who tricked me into thinking he was dead. Oh, Enrico. And now, I have two promises to fulfill. One for the death of my son, and one for the betrayal of my trust.
0: Raphael!
5: You will not take the life of my brother!
0: Oh. Raphael! My brother!
4: And now to finish my work.
5: Never! I will silence your gun and your madness!
4: So, the mouse attacks the lion. You are as weak and worthless as your mother.
5: You will not insult my mother's honor! Your gun will kill no more!
4: I don't need a gun!

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1: And now, back to Lamplighter Theatre.
5: Rafael, my brother, look at me. Speak to me. One word, if it be of reproach. One look, even in anger.
6: Mateo, he's gone.
5: And so is my brother.
6: No, look, he breathes. He will revive. I will bring water.
5: Go. Oh, dear God, have mercy upon me. Oh, God, spare my brother. Let him not perish because of my sin. I will submit to your will in all things, O Lord. Only spare this one precious life.
6: Here. Oh, here we go. Yeah, this should help. Here we are, my friend. Some cool water. Enrico, see? His lips move. Raphael!
7: Darkness may last for the night, my friend, but joy comes in the morning. All is over.
5: No, Raphael.
7: The battle is past. More than conqueror through him who loved me.
5: Stay with me, brother.
7: Marino, you are there to welcome me. Oh, stay me not. I must go.
5: No. Brother, you must not die. Do not leave me. Raphael, live, if only to guide me, to teach me how to wrestle with my own sins, to learn the ways of the Savior.
7: Enrico, saved.
5: Saved. Oh,
7: my deepest desire, my most earnest prayer has come true.
5: See, brother.
7: Oh, my God. I thank you. You have heard my prayers for my brother. Your will has been done on earth as it is in heaven. And now, my king. I have at last found my rest and my home.

0: Enrico, are you all right?
1: There is much to think about.
0: I understand. Your brother changed my life.
1: And mine as well.
0: Don't be anxious. I will do everything I can to secure your pardon.
1: For me, the only thing worse than life in a robber's cave is life in a prison. I appreciate what you are trying to do, Horace, but my fate, it is inevitable.
0: Trust me. More importantly, trust God. That's what Raphael would always tell me.
1: And where is Raphael now?
0: He has received his reward.
1: Death. Death was his reward?
0: You were his reward.
1: And my reward shall be a prison cell.
0: You were thinking as I did not so long ago. But Raphael taught me something. When you truly trust God, no matter where he may lead you, you surrender yourself to a much greater purpose. And that, my friend, can be the most difficult, but the most rewarding path of all.
1: How much farther is it?
2: Driver, how much longer is it, please?
3: It's not far, signore. My guess is within a half an hour.
2: Giacomo, is that you?
3: That is my name, signore. How did you know?
2: You were our driver last week, when my mother and I were robbed by Matteo and his gang.
3: Oh, and I will never forget that night. And I will never forget you. But if I recall, you didn't call me Giacomo then. You had very special names for me, such as Lazy Dog and Incompetent Nincompoop.
2: Oh, Giacomo, I'm sorry. I am sorry, my good friend. Please, please forgive me.
3: Oh, now you call me your good friend. I'm a confused man. But yes, I forgive you. I suppose this heat must have fried all of his brains.
2: Oh, I'm sorry, what was that, signore?
3: Huh? Oh, I suppose this street must ride all the way to Spain.
2: Yes, I suppose it does.
0: Well, Enrico, you will soon get to meet my mother. A very special and patient lady she is.

0: Beatrice?
1: Mother!
0: Oh, Horace, I was afraid I would never see you again. But now I hold you in my arms.
1: Oh, Mother, I have caused you so much pain. Please, please forgive me.
0: Of course I forgive you. Oh.
1: Thank you. Thank you so much. Oh, Mother, you must meet my friend, Enrico.
2: Hello, Mrs. Cleveland.
3: It's good to meet you, Enrico. Horace sent me a letter telling me all about you. That's why I told him to come here to the courthouse without delay. We will do everything we can to help you.
2: Grazie.
1: And Mother, look! It's Giacomo, our driver from last week.
0: Giacomo!
4: Hello, Signora. I am glad you and your son are reunited.
0: Thank you.
1: Well, we'd best let you get back on the road, Giacomo. It's a long road to Spain, eh?
4: Yes. Yes. Farewell.
1: Farewell.
0: Goodbye, Giacomo.
4: Hiya!
1: Well, Enrico, it's time to make our case for you.
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2: I do appreciate your testimony on my behalf. And Mrs. Cleveland, thank you. Thank you for paying all of my legal fees.
3: I'm glad to do so.
1: Enrico, if the judge decides against you, will you still trust God?
2: That is a hard question.
1: Raphael told me once that he believed God had entrusted him with a difficult assignment.
2: So you are saying this is not just a case of me trusting God. This is also a case of God trusting me.
1: Yes. The judge may not set you free today, but God has already set you free from a much darker prison. An eternal one.
3: Enrico, if it helps, I thought all was lost when they hanged Matteo's son. I knew at any moment I would also lose my own son. It was hard for me to trust God. But if I had lost my trust, I would have lost my hope. So I befriended the commander and told him my plan to ambush Matteo.
2: That was your plan?
1: It's not easy to outwit my mother.
3: I sat in the carriage and we rode straight into Matteo's trap. But little did he know the carriage drivers were actually some of the most skilled gunmen in the entire army. And all the luggage on the carriage was packed with sabers, guns, and ammunition. Behind our carriage, there was a soldier dressed as a farmer driving a hay cart. And hiding underneath all that hay were 20 more soldiers.
1: Matteo and his men were totally taken by surprise.
2: Signora, you risked your own life.
3: He's my son.
1: Oh, we're being summoned. It's time.
8: Enrico Goldoni, you have already been sentenced to prison for the murder of Federico Carlucci. I have reviewed the testimony of Horace Cleveland on your behalf. And I have taken into account your father's excellent record of service to the king.
2: Grazie, signore.
8: You were sentenced in this courtroom, and yet you fled before you served your sentence. Despite the testimony of your good character and your family history, the court frowns on those who flee from their sentences. Therefore, in light of all the evidence before me, I hereby reinstate your sentence. For the murder of Federico Carlucci, you will serve the next 20 years of your life in prison.
0: Oh.
2: Yes, signore.
8: You will begin your sentence immediately. And, as a final...
9: Signore! Your Honor!
8: What is this about?
9: This man, he's innocent!
2: Leonardo?
9: Yes, it is me, Enrico. Signore, this man is innocent. As proof, I will go to prison in his stead.
8: Explain yourself.
9: When Enrico was a young man, he left the wisdom of his grandfather and fell into bad company. I was part of that bad company. He thought we were friends, but we merely wanted access to his wealth. One night, we were drinking at the tavern when a fight broke out. In the confusion, I dealt the fatal blow to Federico Carlucci.
0: Oh!
9: But I convinced my friends to put the blame on Enrico.
8: Oh. Is this true, Enrico?
2: Yes, Your Honor. It is true.
8: Go on.
9: I moved away to Calabria, and I kept my secret all these years. One day, a remarkable man came to our village to tend to the sick. He looked so much like Enrico, I had to ask. He told me he was Raphael, the brother of Enrico. I told him nothing. When my wife became sick, Raphael brought medicine to heal her, and he helped us both to find forgiveness in Jesus. Then I heard that Enrico was facing murder charges once more, and I knew because of my debt to Raphael and my debt to Christ, I could no longer keep my secret. It was I who took the life of Federico Carlucci. Enrico is innocent.
0: Oh, goodness.
9: Someday, Enrico, I hope you can forgive me for what I have done to you.
2: It will not be someday, Leonardo. It will be today. I have been forgiven freely. So now, I freely forgive.
9: Thank you, Enrico. Thank you.
8: And so, with the full authority of this court, I hereby grant Enrico Goldoni a full pardon.
2: Grazie. Thank you, signore. Thank you, Horace, Mrs. Cleveland. And thank you, God.
1: I believe your brother is also rejoicing with you, my friend. For now, by God's grace, you have been pardoned twice. Here on earth, as it is in heaven.

0: 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Music was composed by John Campbell, with Raphael's songs written by Melissa and John Fornoff. The original lyrics are from the book. My fellow cast members were Jess Harnell as Finian Jones and Giovanni, and Andre Saluzzo as Jared, Horace, and the Judge. Raphael was Michael Yurchak. Beppo and Leonardo, Michael Gregory. Mrs. Cleveland, Marianne Muller-Liley. Enrico and additional voices by Chris Cox. Pietro Marino and Giacomo, Stu Levin. And Josepina was played by Ariana Ratner. Recorded at Salami Studios, North Hollywood. Recording engineer, Mark Drury. Our producer, John Fornoff. And our executive producers, Mark and Deborah Hamby. And our host, John Reese Davis.
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Hello there. I've been expecting you. I'm John Rhys Davies with Lamplighter Theatre. Welcome to Abingdon Falls. It won't take long till you see why people are drawn to this New England village, where neighbors visit and children play. It's a place of history, mystery, and new beginnings. But first, there's someone you need to meet and something you need to see. His name, Finian Jones. You might say he's a collector, but once you step inside his shop, you'll see he's much, much more. He's a collector of stories from rare books of times long past. So enjoy a cup of Finian's finest blends as he invites you to an unexpected journey, one you are about to experience.

0: Cannot believe this day. Excuse me, sir. Do you run this place?
1: Oh, well, actually, my bookstore practically runs itself, but